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2: ERCOT just recorded an all-time power demand record. It happened back on Wednesday, July 22nd. Electricity usage reached 91,308 megawatts, 6% higher than the last record set in August of 2023. And the Astros have traded Spencer Arrighetti to the Blue Jays. In return, we will receive outfielder Dalton Varsho. And Rice University announced they will offer free tuition to students from families earning up to $200,000 annually starting in the fall of 2027. Now, for students from families earning less than $100,000 a year, they will receive free tuition, mandatory fees, and free room and board. Now, that is quite the deal.
0: Getting out of downtown after an Astros game at Daikin Park? 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

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Of Laura. Of course, Spider-Man, the newer movie, came out this weekend and broke a record, $360 million opening weekend, which outpaced Avengers Endgame, making it the biggest opening ever.

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Somber is going to be here before you know it, and we have your chance to win a spot inside of our suite. 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For just

Ariana Grande is pulling a Taylor Swift. 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

I have so much FOMO of everyone out at Lollapalooza this weekend. Olivia Rodrigo came out with Smashing Pumpkins. Was not expecting that. It's 104.1 KRBE.

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It's a short, quick text code. 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
5: Yes, it is. Count down the biggest songs in H-Town on this Monday. You request them. I put them together with a nice little bow on top. And that bow tonight is Akon and Neo tickets. They're going to be here on Sunday. A total throwback show. You might want to bring out all the clothes you wore in the early 2000s for this one if you're going. Going to get you hooked up before the number one song, but let's kick it off with Elle Langley. Choosing Texas at number 8.

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Do you hear the Ed Sheeran influence in that one? Because he helped Can't I Write that song. Animal coming in at number 7 on the top 8 at 8. It's 104.1 KRBE. Not to like put you in your feels or anything, but it's about to happen with Benson Boone. The Time of My Life, number 6.

H-Town Live, I'm Laura, 104.1 KRBE, inside the top 8 today with your chance to win your way in to see Akon and Neo. Now, that's going to come up before the number one song, and we are almost there because this is number 3, Teddy Swims, Mr. Know-It-All.

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2: That's right. We've arrived at the number one song, which means I have your weekend plans ready to go. A pair of tickets to see Akon and Neo this Sunday at Cynthia Woods Mitchell Pavilion. All you got to do is text the keyword tickets to 37530. That's tickets, T-I-C-K-E-T-S, to 37530 for your chance to win them. And the number one song tonight, Stella Lefty, it's Boston.

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The Barbie movie took over our screens and pretty much our whole lives 3 years ago now. And yes, they are still working on that sequel. It's 104.1 KRBE of Laura. It always comes down to money. They're trying to find more money to give Ryan Gosling and Margot Robbie. Listen, if they're not going to do it for cheap, I will.

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Is the lettuce okay yet? 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

0: Zach Brown Band is the new Oprah. It's 104.1 KRBE of Laura. They were performing a show at Fenway Park in Boston, and they gifted every single fan a cruise on Margaritaville on the Sea. That is worth more than $40 million. No one's ever done that before. How is he going to make that up to literally every other fan that's gone to a show on this tour? Because I don't even know how you explain that one.
1: I'm holding on your rope, got me 10 feet off the

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The 2027 Met Gala theme was unveiled today. It's H-Town Live. I'm Laura on 104.1 KRBE. John Galliano, Horizons. Now, he is still living. This is the third time that they've honored someone who is still alive. And there's a little controversy with him. Like, yes, he has these amazing looks from Dior and Givenchy, but also there's some controversy there because he was arrested for multiple hate crimes in the early 2000s.

Hey, it's the Rula Show with Eric. Tuesday morning at 7 and 9 o'clock. It's time for revenge. You got wronged and you made it right. And now everyone's going to hear about it. How'd that HOA get you? Homeowners Association Revenge. On one

dropped a new song this week. It's 104.1 KRBE of Laura. Your children are going to love it because it was on Sesame Street. It's called A Little Help. And honestly, it's kind of a jam.

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to Spencer Arrighetti. He's leaving us. 104.1 KRBE. I'm Laura. The Astros just traded him to the Blue Jays. And in return, we will get Dalton Varsho.

Your friends are going to be so jealous when you're comparing where your seats are for the Somber show. And you're like, sorry, I'm in a suite with KRBE. That's right. We're hooking you up all this week. Not only do you win tickets to the show, but you qualify to bring you and three of your besties up to our suite. Be listening for that Somber sound of the day between 9 and 6.

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1: H-Town Live, I'm Laura on 104.1 KRBE. Did you see Somber brought out 5 Seconds of Summer at Lollapalooza over the weekend? I'm hoping that's a preview for what's to come on his tour, because he's going to be here in October. We want to get you into our KRBE suite. Now, you got to listen between 9 and 6 every day this week for your chance to win your way in.

If they brought MySpace back, do you think they'd also bring back the top eight? Because when you think about it, it was kind of passive aggressive. It's 104.1 KRBE of Laura. If you looked at someone's profile and somebody moved down on their top eight or off of it completely, you knew that they were beefing. Turns out the two owners of MySpace are actually working on bringing it back. Just no details yet on when.

People are not talking about this enough. It's 104.1 KRBE. I'm Laura. Rice University just announced they are offering free tuition to students from families earning up to $200,000 annually starting next fall. 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That is huge.

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0: feel like there's two types of people in the world. People that love Mondays and people that hate them. I hate them. Which one are you, Tyler?
1: I would hate them less if we had 4-day work weeks.
0: Coming back from the weekend feels like opening up your laptop. You have 47 tabs open. Your Outlook notification is going off constantly. And just like, my God. So if you're feeling like that, especially for the parents that had kids that went back to school this week, I know it's going to feel like that for the next couple of Mondays. We're here to help you unpack and hopefully forget that for the next couple of hours.
1: 48 hours isn't enough for a week. 48 hours, that's all they give us. But we have slipped into a new month. It is August, so that means it's back to school season. But we got good news as well. Well, some might be excited about going back to school. We want to send you to a very awesome city to see a very awesome artist. If you didn't get that epic summer trip, you still got a shot because this will be epic. And we'll talk about it next on Nightly with Jaden Tyler. I can't

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0: Jade, I think you can consider us travel agents because we have sent our listeners to some pretty cool places. We've sent them to see BTS in Las Vegas and Stanford, California. We just recently sent Caitlin from Indianapolis to go see Hilary Duff in Nashville last week, and she got to see Kelsey Ballerini surprised Hilary Duff on stage, so that was pretty cool. And now we're going to send somebody to New York City. Do you want to tell them who they're going to go see in New York City? A free trip?
1: Tyler, we need a little drum roll here. Harry Styles!
0: Yes!
1: Oh my God.
0: Harry Styles. Live in New York City, Madison Square Garden. And you could be listening right now, and you could win that trip for free. Airfare, hotel, and tickets to the show. We'll take care of it all.
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0: Langley, she's in Texas. I love Texas. I used to live in Houston. Besides the traffic and the weather, everything else was pretty fun.
1: Tyler, what is one thing that you feel like we can only find in Texas? Because like you, I grew up in Houston, and I'm like, those Texas margaritas, best of the best authentic Mexican food, the Buc-ee's everywhere. What is it for you?
0: The barbecue. I lived across the street from a place called the Pit Room, and they barbecued 24/7, 365. Somebody was always in the restaurant getting the meat ready. But speaking of Houston, NBA player for the Houston Rockets, Tari Eason, he wants a restraining order against his ex because he claims she poured bleach on his clothes.
1: T, when I read this, I was just like, hold on, because of course that headline started circulating, but I've been following the girl who he was referring to for a couple of years now. It's so much drama and chaos.
0: Oh no. Doesn't it seem like toxic finds toxic, two toxic people getting together?
1: They're magnets to one another. What really had me side-eyeing this entire situation is that the girl that he got into it with is a model. Her name is Marilyn Mello, and she was pretty pregnant, Tyler, like 6 to 8 months pregnant. We've been watching her grow month after month. She sadly, unfortunately, lost the baby. What did he do the day that people were finding out and it was in every headline blog? Tweeted laughing emojis. And apparently, I guess he has like another girlfriend or baby mama who was also chiming in the laughter. And I'm just like, Tyler, this is just raggedy as hell on all ends. It's sad.
0: D-bag move right there. All right.

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Tuesday morning at 7:20. It's time for you to tell us, what is the pettiest thing you fought over in your divorce? 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

0: In 2026, the way people talk about dating on the internet, it is so transactional, is giving prostitution.
1: You know, it's rough out there, especially on the dating apps. I've seen TikTok stories of like women exposing men for the things that they say, their opening lines. And some of it is very cringeworthy. And I recently saw on TikTok a trending thing that I guess ladies will refuse to go on a first date if there isn't an Uber or a rideshare sent.
0: Girl, you know, some things it's like I get, right? It depends on the circumstances. But if you're just expecting that off top, even for the first date, can you imagine how rough the rest of the relationship is going to be? That's a lot of freaking money. If I've met somebody online or I don't know them well and I'm going out with them on a first date, I actually want my car because if it doesn't go well, I'm out.
1: Back in my dating heyday, we would usually go to a bar or get drinks. That was kind of my way to meet somebody. But I can handle my liquor very well and the ladies would try to keep up and it wouldn't end well. So I'd always have to put them in an Uber on the way home. Hey, at least I call them an Uber to get home.
0: Props to you for getting them home safely, but you've seen the prices of these Ubers.

0: New month. Who this? I cannot believe it's August already.
1: It is now the 8th month of the year. That's crazy. Start putting up the Halloween decorations. Get the Christmas tree ready. Mariah Carey's coming out soon.
0: We're not even going back to school, and I'm getting freaking anxiety. At least we've got the sun for another good month and a half, I hope.
1: Yeah, and there are some pretty exciting things in the month of August. And let's start with TV. There's a new season of Futurama out now. Ted Lasso as well premieres on Apple TV on the 5th. And season 18 of Always Sunny in Philadelphia will come on FX on the 17th. Movies, you got Super Troopers 3 this month, Ice Cream Man, Paw Patrol, The End of Oak Street, and sports. The NFL preseason kicks off on Wednesday. You got the U.S. Open of tennis begins at the end of the month. Tomorrow is National Chocolate Chip Cookie Day.
0: My favorite day is a holiday. This is actually every day for me. I told you, I've been ordering Tiff's Treats, a dozen of M&M cookies nonstop, like three times a week. It's out of control. And also the Bluebell cookies and cream ice cream. Best summer treat ever.
1: Me one cookie.
0: I can't.
1: August 20th is our day. Well, it's everybody's day that's listening because August 20th this month, it's National Radio Day.
0: After 10 plus years on the radio. Are you closer to 20?
1: 20. 20 plus years, Jade.
0: Oh my God. I'm old. 20 years. You've been a part of helping so many artists' careers, literally documenting music history. What is your favorite thing about radio still today?
1: 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Like we talked about earlier in the show, this month we're sending somebody to go see Harry Styles in New York City. 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
0: Hey, it's Rula from The Rula Show with Eric. Thanks so much for being here, guys. 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
3: If you're here, you're already in. We are resetting the vibes for the next hour coming up on Nightly with Jade and Tyler. We're definitely going to need all the hits back to back tonight on the playlist to get us through because it's a new week and I'm stressed and I don't want to be because I know it's all in the mind.
4: That's right. We're going to make you get all in your feels. Taylor Swift, we still don't have the photos from the wedding yet. We don't know when, where, how, if. So many questions, but her brother-in-law, Jason Kelce, went on the sports radio station last week and said he really didn't want to tell anything about the wedding, but he did say he cried more at Taylor and Travis's wedding, his brother's wedding, than he did at his own.
3: I love their brotherhood. I love their story. I love Jason Kelce's wife as well. This is a cute bunch, and what a freaking flex for her daughters to be like, yeah, my auntie is Taylor Swift. Crazy.

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0: Sometimes you need to stop in the name of love. There's a website called thebudgetandthebees.com, and they listed, here are men that women over 30 should avoid dating at all costs.
1: You're truly in the trenches when you're dating in your 20s.
0: Yes.
1: That's where most of your experiences and wild stories will come from. Hopefully, that's also one of the last places you will have made dumb decisions and made stupid mistakes and given people more benefit of the doubt than you should have. When you enter the 30s, you've got to move different. So, Tyler, what's your advice for the girls tonight?
0: Didn't Kelsey Ballerini write a song called Peter Pan?
1: Yes. Uh-oh, I see where we're going.
0: So the first one is Peter Pan. Initially, he seems fun, charming, and usually acts

0: says the life of the party, unfortunately, looking closer, reveals that he has no savings, no career plan, and still calls his mom to schedule his dentist appointments.
1: Oh, man, sis, you got to leave him where he's at. He don't want to grow up.
0: How about the my ex was crazy guy? If every woman in his past was psycho, he is the common denominator, right? In reality, this is a massive red flag signaling a lack of accountability.
1: The D was never that bomb, and it was never that serious. He's absolutely lying, and they were crazy for a reason.
0: How about the love bomber? First, he tells you he loves you on the second date. Next, he plans your future together in 1 week. While it feels intense and romantic, it's actually a manipulation tactic designed to hook you up quickly.
1: Love bombers are scary. It's a wonderful, magical time, but it doesn't end well.
0: How about the breadcrumber? He texts just enough to keep you interested, but never commits to actual plans. He likes your Instagram stories. He often takes 3 days to reply to a direct message. Essentially, he's keeping you on the hook as a backup option to boost his ego.
1: Ooh, Tyler, that might be the spiciest one on the list thus far.
0: And the last one, the jealous controller. First, he checks your phone when you leave the room.
1: An insecure man gonna ruin it all.
0: Next, he says he hates your male friends. Eventually, he asks where you are constantly. Sadly, this isn't passion. It's insecurity and abuse.
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0: Tyler, you remember last week when you were asking me about things that used to be free that aren't anymore, and we've been having like the Mandela effect. Like, wait a minute, when did we start paying for this? This used to be free.
1: Yeah. You remember back in the day we used to drink out of the hose in the front yard?
0: Listen, okay, so on that note, I asked my mom and my dad, I was like, what did y'all not ever have to pay for in the past that now y'all are like, this is ridiculous? My dad was like, airline stuff. And my mom said, water. She was like, we didn't buy bottled water in all those cases like y'all do now. And she was like, we were just drinking from the tap and it was what it was. It might have been bad. We didn't know any better. But this takes the cake.
1: Yes. Aldi, the store, they tried scamming everybody. 4 ice cubes would cost you $5. And, well, they didn't fly off the shelves.
0: I had to check my sources when I saw this going viral last week because I was like, this has to be AI. Y'all, we're not even talking about an ice tray or ice cubes.
1: How lazy have we become where, like, you can't even just, if you don't have, you know, a refrigerator with ice, why just buy an ice tray and put it under the sink, or even a bottle of water on the ice tray and

Tuesday morning at 7 and 9 o'clock. It's time for revenge. You got wronged and you made it right. And now everyone's going to hear about it. How'd that HOA get you? Homeowners Association Revenge on 104.1 KRBE.

0: This caught national attention immediately. So, Tyler, I hope you're in the loop on the Idaho murders. The moment breaking news started coming out on TikTok, I have been locked into this case ever since. Four University of Idaho students slain in their student housing by Brian Koberger. If it's ringing a bell and you haven't been a part of this conversation already, it's because it's in the top 10, sitting at number one on Netflix.
1: Yes.
0: Two of their roommates survived, and they didn't call the police for like 8 hours after that had happened. There's only three episodes, so it's a good watch to catch up on all the facts from the case. But something interesting stood out to me while I was watching the documentary. All of the people that fanned the flames by doing like TikTok videos, adding to rumors, literally accusing people of being the murderers that were their friends, all of their social media names appeared in the documentary. And I thought, that's quite a way to combat some of the evil commenters on the net. That would be embarrassing as hell to have a horrible hot take and accuse somebody of murder that wasn't a murderer and have your name show up in 4K on Netflix. Now, on the other side of coin, when we're talking about technology, if it wasn't for all of the surveillance footage from local housing, the cell phone towers and all that, they probably would have never caught him. Brian Koberger, this cold-blooded killer that is, who was a PhD student and teacher's aide at the next campus, one school over. He was crime-obsessed, and as more facts from the case came out, he had a history of harassing and stalking women. It was definitely some incel red pill stuff.
1: At the end of the trial, the victims' families got to speak out and talk to him. One of the sisters of one of the women who was murdered, she's like, if you weren't sneaking in her room like a pedophile at 3 o'clock in the morning, if you would have did it during the daylight, she would have kicked your effing A. And then mic drop.
0: Absolute mic drop. Kaylee's sister?
1: Yes.
0: Talk about taking your power back. I think any sister would react in that way. The line that hit me most was when she said, you had to do this in the dark while they were asleep because no one even sees you in the light.
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0: It's Nightly with Jaden Tyler, and Chad, somebody in your house is definitely the favorite, but I have a feeling it is not always the human. Tyler, who gets more affection, your partner or your dog? When you come home, who is getting more kisses?
1: Well, when I go stay at her place, her dog instantly wants me to play, so it's the dog first, then she comes second.
0: That's my answer, too. I'm like, they're my babies, T. I probably give them 1,000 kisses a night. My man, you're going to average 5 to 10. You know what I mean? They're just too cute. They're little children, and they need us. I love them.

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0: don't know about you, Jade, but I was taught as a young child having a strict work ethic, and that's how you got ahead in life, is the harder you work, the more rewarded you would become. Were you that way as well?
1: Definitely. I feel like my dad, I know he wishes he always had a boy, but he sure raised me and my sister like it. It was always about business, success, the grind, the hustle, the whole damn thing, Ty.
0: Yeah, and younger generations, they don't want their success to come at the expense of their own well-being. They view success as a healthy work-life balance and happiness, which, you know what? I can't really blame Gen Zs for that.
1: We've gotten to such a place that they were like, absolutely not. We're going to pull back. We clock out. But it's so hard, T, because we know that in today's world, with so many layoffs happening and just so much changing, how technology is just changing the entire landscape of the workforce, it's hard for us to let go of our old habits. We see where we're headed.
0: So here's the ones that we're talking about, like living to work. You know, we do it because that's our job. We have to work. We were taught to work, so living to work.
1: Absolutely. Doesn't matter how you feel. If you're sick, sometimes you just got to push through. At least that's how we felt.
0: Yeah. Gen Z doesn't feel any of these. Being loyal to a company that protects success.
1: You know, it is interesting. They are more quick to shift into different jobs, whereas we grew up with parents and grandparents who were at the same job for 30 to 50 years, you know?
0: Yeah. Mental health and personal struggles aren't for work, which we've talked about this, but there's got to be a fine line between that with using mental health days. Like, you can't just use that as an excuse because you don't want to go to work today because you have a little sniffle, or maybe you got to fill up your car in the morning to go get gas. Like, if you're having a mental, real health struggle, you should talk to somebody, and yeah, you should take time off.
1: Yeah, agreed. Although we've had to turn some of our traumas into content.
0: Yes. And how about this one, the last one? Changing careers is a weakness. And I don't feel like that anymore. I have a radio friend that's done radio for 30 plus years. He moved to L.A. He just turned 50. Moved to L.A. and he started a career in film. He wants to be a camera film guy behind the scenes. And it's never too late to start changing.
1: Absolutely. I love that we're ending on that note right there, because it's very true. There is no expiration date on dreams. So don't let the world make you feel like there is.
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0: to being back to school season, one of my favorite movies, an older one, Dazed and Confused. Have you ever seen that movie, Jade?
1: I've heard. Actually, I have somebody whose handle, like on social media, something like that. That's where they got it from, but I never knew. I haven't seen the movie.
0: Yeah, it's an epic movie. They're going into, they follow, you know, it's a bunch of high schoolers, you know, going through the daily grind of, you know, being a freshman to being a senior. And Matthew McConaughey played a huge role in that movie. And he's teaming up with a organic tequila company and Yeti to launch a lot cooler. Because in the movie, he had a line that said, "It'd be a lot cooler if you did."
1: Matthew McConaughey is still fine to this day. If he's selling it, yeah, I'm buying it.
0: Yeah, this cooler, it's expensive, $250, features custom designing, and it's designed to hold a full case of tequila, and it's available for pre-order while supplies

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It's time for you to tell us, what is the pettiest thing you fought over in your divorce? 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

0: Tyler, if it sounds too good to be true, it's because it is. I'm so tired of my man and his naivety. When we go on vacation and he gets pulled by somebody saying, hey, you guys can do, they'll try to give you free tickets for breakfast and we'll pick you up in a Sprinter. You can get free jet ski rides if you buy some of this timeshare. And I'm like, do not let these people pull you in. It's harder to get out of than a marriage contract.
1: Let me tell you, I fell for something like that, but it was worth it in Houston, Texas. Chick-fil-A, they had a black card that they gave you every year, and it was worth one. It had your name on it, and it was one free Chick-fil-A meal for an entire year, but you have to sit through their presentation, which is like 2 hours long about, you know, their church, its religion, and also what they got coming up. But I fell for it, and it's worth it, so I did it. Statue of limitation, so I could say this, but I did give the black card to my girlfriend one time, and she went through the drive-thru, and she's like, the Chick-fil-A worker was like, you're not Tyler Fry, I listen to a show, I know who he is, and she's like, oh, I'm just getting it for him.
0: Oh my God.

0: Stella Lefty, her hit song Boston. I saw an interview that she did about writing that song. Apparently she was in Nashville at some writing camp and she didn't write one thing, and she was going to leave the next day to go home, but she went on a date with a guy, and the very next day she had all these feelings, and that song was about the guy that she went on a date with and is now still together.
1: So he needs a little cut of the publishing for the inspiration. I love stories like this. This is crazy, but I need you to put me on just a little bit more. Stella Lefty, I've heard this name. Where have we been seeing her come up? Like, did she open for someone? How did you discover her?
0: No, she posted, it was actually interesting. She posted a clip of that song, like the hook, and that's all she wrote was the hook, and it went viral on TikTok. Atlantic Records found her, signed her, and then she's like, well, I guess I gotta write the rest of this song. And that's the story.
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10: 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It appears by its own numbers, the U.S. government seems insolvent. It's reported that the Treasury shows about $6 trillion in assets and over $47 trillion in liabilities. Add it all up, and it looks like the U.S. owes more than $130 trillion it doesn't have. 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
1: 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Are all boys out here the same? 104.1.

0: The yellow school bus is going to be back on the road. And let's be smart. You know you're supposed to stop when the school bus stops. Don't go and try to go around the bus. Highly illegal and very dangerous. So use your manners.
1: And also $1,000 now, Ty.
0: Yes. You don't need to go anywhere. You can wait for the kids to get dropped off. Speaking of, it is back to the carpool lane, picking up and dropping off. And we have a study. The average parent loses 6,858 minutes per year driving their kids around. That equals 114 hours a year.
1: When you hear it like that, it's just like, can you imagine the stuff that you could do in that time? You could completely transform your body in the gym. You could do all of the errands, all of the laundry, binge watch all of your shows, and still have time left over. That's a lot of time. Taking people to after school activities, carpooling, helping out another mom that needs some help. It's just, being in the car that long, I can't stand it. Like, are you okay? Are you a person that doesn't mind driving and like hanging out? Or do you get stressed out and crazy like me?
0: No, I like driving. I like road trips. Like, but it's the people. It's the road ragers. It's the speeding people that drive me crazy. And in the survey, it found out millennial parents are driving their kids to and from their school activities takes about an average of 38 minutes every day.
1: I'm willing to say that's a little low.
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1: We talked about this on the show last week about how hard it is dating, and you could miss out on the love of your life because you could be financially strapped. And let's be honest, the first date, first impressions, and if you don't have a lot of money, you can't really make that first date magical, you know, the magical feeling happen where you buy this fancy dinner and you hit it off. And a new study shows that with that true love, it comes with a salary requirement. They say the average is $106,000 a year to find true love.
2: Tyler, it sounds insane on paper. It really does, because a love salary is wild. We already got to work to make sure our heads are afloat. It's hard to even take the pets to the veterinarian because it's so freaking expensive. Healthcare is expensive, but to court your lady, it's a whole nother salary. It's just insane.
1: That's a lot of money. I feel like a lot of people don't make over $100,000. I feel like the average has got to be, what, 50, 60, if that? So yeah, it's rough out there.

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It's time for revenge. You got wrong and you made it right. And now everyone's going to hear about it. How'd that HOA get you? 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

0: It was a pretty busy weekend in Chicago, as it was Lolla weekend. Lollapalooza, Grand Park, Chicago. Growing up in Chicago, I'm going to be honest, I never attended a Lollapalooza. And you would think I would have, but as a kid, it was too much chaos. My parents wouldn't drive me down there because I lived like 45 minutes away from the city, so I'd have to commute. So I never went as a child. And then I moved away when I was 18. So never went to Lollapalooza.
1: Well, Tyler, neither have I. The only time I've ever felt like I've been to Lollapalooza was just watching Cat's Eye last year in Chile. Performing on the stage, but it looks so lit, and they definitely bring out the biggest hit music artists.
0: Yeah, Lorde was headlining. She brought out Charlie XCX, Tate McRae also, John Summit, Jenny, the Smashing Pumpkins. A lot of cool memories over the weekend.

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2: 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It's time for revenge. You got wronged and you made it right, and now everyone's going to hear about it. How'd that HOA get you? 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
4: Oh, man. 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
5: Yep.
4: I need to call them. I need their help. And then you say, I'm freaking out, or I need some help, and it's an urgent situation, or I'm panicking, I'm hitting the panic button.
5: Some stuff we get.
4: You're the front of the line.
5: We'll put, Kevin will put like three or four together, like a little montage of stuff we could do
4: comments
5: a segment
4: and
5: on.
4: Commentary, yeah.
5: But then if somebody has a problem, we can spend more time on it, like right now.
4: Let's hear it.
6: Hi, Rula and Eric. This is Nicole, and I am having a panic button moment, and I need your help. My daughter's going off to college. I also happen to be going through a terrible divorce, and I need to move my daughter in, and this is already becoming just a complete nightmare. My ex is not being easy to work with. He is insisting to move her in, and she's having a lot of anxiety about it. And I want this whole process to be really stress-free. I want to be the one to help her move in, help her feel relaxed, help her feel excited about this. I don't want anything to feel tense. I don't want it to be dramatic. And I feel like my ex being there is going to do all of these things. He's not understanding. I'm trying to get through to him that it's going to be best for her mental health. And he is refusing to not be a part of this. And I don't really know what to do.
7: Okay, this happened to me. My parents got divorced right before we came down here.
4: Really?
7: And we all had to ride down together after the announcement.
4: Oh my gosh, Kevin.
7: Yeah, the drive from Philly to Houston.
5: Like a day or two
7: Galveston.
5: Or like a week?
7: Oh,
5: or what
7: it was like almost 3 days. It was 21 hours.
5: But I mean, when they told you they were divorcing and then...
7: They told me in probably June and then we came down here at the beginning of August.
4: And they were, like, not on speaking terms?
7: No, they were on speaking terms, but things were kind of tense. But I, looking back, I don't think it was that big a deal. But also, my dad is not overbearing. He would not have tried to run things or put things in a certain way. Mm-hmm. It sounds like this guy might be a little bit annoying.
4: Mm-hmm.
7: I think it's going to be hard for her to decide, but maybe both the parents should ask her what she's most comfortable with. One of the parents is going to be butthurt. If she decides.
5: I would be so hurt if my kid said,
7: yeah,
4: I don't want you there, Dad.
5: But as a parent, you got to put your kids' needs first and grow up. And don't be I'm coming, but I'm leaving that all at the door. I'm not going to do that stuff.
4: People are human and they can't do it. They can't.
5: You have to for your kid.
4: But they won't do it. And also, remember, this is not her daughter wanting to say this to the husband. This is the mom knowing the daughter wants this. And the mom, who's in a tense situation already because they're divorcing, how is the dad going to listen to that? Like, what? You're just saying that because you want to favor her or whatever. Even if the daughter went to the mom and said, hey, Mom, it's going to be really weird if Dad's there. And I don't know. How do we tell Dad not to come? Because it's going to be so tense. The mom has to be the messenger, but the mom is already in the line of fire because of their divorce. So do you get a third party to say?
8: Oh, my.
4: Do you get
5: a
4: daughter
5: more people
4: to say?
5: Involved in it?
4: That's what I'm saying. Because coming from the mom, think about this. If the two parents are in a battle and the daughter tells the mom, I don't want Dad there. It's going to be too crazy. How is the mom supposed to deliver that when the dad already has so much
5: Here's what the mom says.
4: Meanness to the mom.
5: Honey, you want to be an adult now. You're 18. You believe me? You've told me all summer you're an adult. You want these privileges as an adult?
7: Uh-huh.
5: Act like an adult. And tell your dad, because if I tell him, it's not going to work.
8: That's true.
5: The person you can't stand so much that you want to divorce them, you want to get away from this person, and that person's going to talk to me about my kid, hell no. It's not going to go over. That's going to go over like
8: that. Yeah, you're going to make sure you go even more.
4: Because here's the difference.
5: Yeah, you're
4: be
5: annoying.
4: You say nothing because you're too scared of confrontation.
8: Mm-hmm.
4: And you have the awkward ride into college. I don't know how far this girl's going. I don't know where it's going to be, but it's going to be an awkward ride. Even if they take two cars, still it's all going to be all tense there when they're all together trying to organize that. Or you say something and the dad either says, okay, fine, I won't go, and then just be mad about it the whole time and hold a grudge forever till you come back at Thanksgiving. You don't want me to come to your college. I'm paying for it. You don't want me to see your dorm.
5: They'll throw that too if they're paying anything. Like, oh, my money's okay to have. You call me when you need something. but you don't want me there.
4: I don't know what to say here. Y'all text us at 37530, or if you've been in this world, 833-390-KRBE. It also depends on how, like you said, Kevin, your dad wasn't overbearing when you and your mom did it.
5: Oh, they had to drive back, though, your parents.
4: Oh, yeah, they drove back together? What was that like? Do you have any idea?
5: Or did they fly
8: back? You didn't even think about it.
7: No, they drove back.
5: Oh,
7: they definitely drove back.
5: I would have got a ticket and flown back.
4: Were you like in the back seat, just quiet, and they were in the front seat, just quiet, like the whole time?
5: With your iPod on or your MP3 player?
4: Or were you trying to break the silence, like, oh my God, this LaBouche jam is awesome? Two LaBouche references in one day, thank you very much.
7: It was awkward, but I don't remember it being so awkward that I couldn't handle it. I was more stressed out in thinking about my own new life so far away from them that I think their drama was not top of mind.
5: That's true. Was your brother with you?
7: No, he stayed back with Mum and Pup.
5: Oh, okay.
7: You're
5: probably scared you're about to be on your own. You're thinking about yourself.
8: Yeah, you're not thinking about your parents.
7: And plus, we had the Azusa Rodeo packed to the brim.
4: Oh, I bet you did.
7: And we had no room for my brother. And I remember that he was very upset when I left because I was leaving him to deal with this mess. He was he was starting high school, and I had just finished. Aww. And he's like, you know, not how dare you leave me like this, but... Bro, how are you going to leave me like this?
4: Oh, yeah. Man, that's so wrong.
7: There's a picture of him with the saddest face ever when I was leaving, and it haunts me to this day. And the same day, my mom hugged me and cried, and she said, Kevin, why do you have to move so far away?
4: Oh, man.
7: What's wrong with the University of Delaware?
4: You can be a captain over here.
5: And then 3 months later, he's in some island down south.
8: Yeah, you're like, oh,
4: this texter says, listen, the mother should also... Okay, wait, let me go to this one. What's sad is the daughter is going to have that memory for the rest of her life. What should be a pivotal moment in her life will be tainted forever. It happened to me, and I'm 50 years old now, and I still remember it.
1: Opinions are like brains. Just because you have one doesn't mean you should be proud of it.
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9: 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It kicks off at 3:15. 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
4: This originally takes place on Thursdays on our show, where you have questions about your relationship and you come to us to help you find the answers. Some people think they already know the answer, but they want more proof. Others are totally lost and think, I don't know what I'm going to hear. Just hold my hand and get me through it.
5: They know their mate is good at turning things around on them.
4: Mm-hmm.
5: And the support of our team,
4: yes,
5: I think, can help them.
4: Correct.
5: We can sniff out the BS.
4: Sniff it out. Eric's got a good sniffer.
5: Yeah. Now okay. I do. Thanks, Dr. Pasha.
4: You can reach out to us at krve.com. And it's called Roses on Thursday. So last Thursday, Melissa came to us about her husband, Vince. She is a real estate agent, and she sat in for a fellow agent for an open house. Vince did not know she was the sit-in agent and walked into this open house with another woman.
5: Mm-mm.
4: Said nothing. Acted like it didn't happen. And then later she goes, what the hell was that? He's like, oh, that's just my friend Lauren. You know, I work with her. We do pickleball together. She's going through a divorce, looking for a house.
5: Trying to help her. I'm like,
4: why wouldn't you said that when you walked into the house?
5: But I'm like, well, does he work in that business? Like, you're a real estate agent. You could actually help her.
4: Right. He could have said her, my wife is a real estate agent. You want to get hooked up with her? No, I'll just go house hunting with you. So there were a lot of questions, and he wanted to get her some answers. So she's listening in. I got Vince on the phone. I'm asking him about the red roses. Where do you want to send them? Here's what he said.
2: Okay, yeah. Can you send them to Lauren?
4: Okay. What's the greeting for Lauren's card?
2: You can write, thinking about you.
4: Okay.
2: And then write, can't wait to see you this weekend.
4: Hmm. Sounds like you got big plans with Lauren. What you got planned? I'm just being nosy now.
2: Yeah, we got plans.
4: Oh, you got some plans. All right. I guess I shouldn't be so nosy. Okay. Well, there's something I do need to know before I get that address. Do you have a Lauren's address or you don't have it? Do you know Lauren's address?
2: Yeah, I got it.
4: Okay, that's good. Well, before you give me Lauren's address, you probably want to explain to your wife, Melissa, who's listening in on this call, why Lauren is getting red roses. Eric, tell him.
5: Yeah, Vince, this is the Rula Show with Eric on 104.1 KRBE, and you're not getting roses. That was Rula you're talking to, and your wife.
4: You're getting thorns.
5: Yeah, you're getting thorns. Thorny Thursday. Your wife is listening in, right? I'm going to pot up right now. Melissa, what do you want to say to your husband there?
3: So, Lauren?
5: Mm-hmm.
3: You were helping her find a house. Mm. You don't know. I don't know why you're sending flowers to Lauren. You were just helping her find a house.
2: They're just flowers, first of all.
5: Well, they are flowers, but.
4: But they're romantic flowers. Yeah. And you can't wait to see her this weekend.
2: Why are they romantic? You're taking all this the wrong way. First of all, I don't know why you're here. Like, you set me up.
5: You know, don't worry about the setup. She asked you, like, why Lauren? What's going on there, dude? This is the time. You got caught. Face it. Why don't you just answer and be honest for once in your freaking life?
2: You are. These are accusations that are.
5: No, that's
2: that
5: proof.
4: Vince, you're really stepping around.
2: You're deflecting. Lauren needed help buying a house. I told you this, Melissa. We've been talking about this.
3: Yeah, then why are you excited to see her this weekend? Thinking about you, can't wait to see you with a heart to someone that you're helping buy a house?
2: I just didn't think that.
5: Hey, can I ask you a question? Vince, she told us that she was doing an open house for a friend, and you walked in and saw her, and you were with this Lauren girl. You just got scared and hightailed it out of the place. What's
2: she
5: that about?
2: She didn't like the house. That's not...
3: You were shocked because you thought that you wouldn't get caught, Vince. Please.
4: Okay, let's just be real. I'm going to lay it on the ground. Here's what we know, and she knows it. Melissa knows this, Vince. You are messing around with Lauren. Are you planning to leave her and live with Lauren, or what are you doing? What do you want? Are you having a fling? Are you having just a good time on the side, or you want to live with Lauren? You want to leave your wife? What is the answer? Just give it to her now. Rip the Band-Aid off.
2: There's nothing going on with me and Lauren and Melissa.
4: Wow. No one believes that.
5: You're going to die on this hill.
4: And we're strangers. We don't know anything about you, but we know that you're lying about that.
5: Melissa, do you believe any of this?
3: Not for a second. No.
5: Nobody does. Can't you give her the truth, dude? You owe it to her.
2: I don't know what else you want me to say. I'm telling you all of the truth. And Lauren and I work together.
4: Hold on, Melissa.
5: Why don't you turn the tables together? I thought you played pickleball.
4: Yeah,
5: so now you work together. Melissa, you don't even know your lies, buddy.
4: Oh my God, Melissa, turn this around on him.
5: Ugh.
4: Name a man he knows, and how would you feel, Vince, if the same thing was getting dished to you by Melissa? You would absolutely think she's cheating on you,
3: Matthew. What would you think if I was doing that with Matt?
2: What would I think? I would think that I don't know. I'm not when that, you know, it's like these are hypotheticals. We do play pickleball. And so if you play pickleball with someone and then you brought them to my work and then you left, I wouldn't be accusing you of things and making fake phone calls to you for roses on the radio.
3: And if I sent Matt $150 worth of roses with a note that said, thinking about you, can't wait to see you this weekend, what?
2: If you didn't pay for the roses and you were thinking about how great he is at pickleball,
4: no,
2: I don't care.
4: Vince, that's damning. No, not pickleball, not work.
5: When you think about the word thinking about you, like if all of a sudden I'm like, hey, Rula, I can't wait to see you this week. I've been thinking about
4: cringe.
5: You. It's like, what the hell?
4: Ick. Inappropriate.
5: Nobody says that unless they're trying to get in their other person's pants.
4: Unless you said to me, I've been thinking about you and your husband, and yeah. How about we all get together this weekend and go play some pickleball?
5: Let's see. Read the note again. That's not in there.
4: Thinking about you, can't wait to see you this weekend. With a man. Heart. Okay.
2: He's really good at pickleball.
4: Oh, God, no. Stop lying. Like, I can't turn his line down, Eric. Turn his line down. Just shut it. Just shut it.
5: I don't even think pickleball is what he's talking about.
4: No, just shut it. Else. That's the new code word. We're going to play pickleball. Okay, Melissa, you were right. Everything you thought was right. I tried to go straight to him with just give it to her straight. Are you leaving her for Lauren? He won't give you the answer.
5: Can we talk to you next week? Because hopefully maybe you can get in his thick head that this is wrong and maybe he'll tell you the truth. I mean, maybe he wants to, but he won't do it in front of us.
4: Okay. And this is the first time in your whole relationship from dating to this day in your marriage that he's ever given you a reason to think he stepped out on you?
3: Yeah. As far as I know, yeah.
4: I'm so sorry. Man. Well, listen, we'll give you a couple days to figure out what you want to do. And if you don't mind, we'd like to check in with you on Monday and see how it's going.
3: Yeah, sure.
4: Hang in there, Melissa. Sure, yeah. And just really stand by what you know. He has lied multiple times just in this conversation. Thanks for coming to us for help.
3: Yeah, thanks, guys. Bye.
4: Mm-hmm. That's how that ended on Thursday. Let's get right to it. Melissa, standing by. Want to get the update? What happens in that phone call? Hi, Melissa. Good morning.
3: Good morning, guys. How's it going?
5: So listening back to that, it's like we tried. Rule and I tried. We grilled him, and he would not come clean.
4: And he kept changing his lies from the pickleball to we worked together.
5: That didn't make sense.
4: So what happened after the phone call? What's happened since?
3: Yeah, well, I don't know if you guys remember Matthew.
5: Who is that?
3: Actually ended up.
4: I said, do a hypothetical.
5: Matthew, yeah.
4: How would you feel if she was doing this with one of your friends? And so, okay, so Matt, what happened with Matt?
3: And he does play pickleball with Vince and Lauren. Yeah, I guess he heard and he texted me and said that that's exactly what was happening.
4: Wow.
3: Basically.
5: Well, so he knew the whole time? He never talked to you about it?
4: He didn't call out his brow.
5: I guess
4: bro code.
5: Bro code, I guess.
4: He went to stay out of it until I got on the radio.
3: It was shocking, but it was affirming to hear from him that it was real. And
5: so did he do this?
3: Yeah, so I've been texting Matt.
5: Did Matt call you, text you that Thursday afternoon, evening, Friday? What did this happen? And did you kick Vince out? What happened?
3: He texted me that afternoon. Vince is not, I kicked him out of the house.
5: You could sell him one.
3: He can find his own agent.
4: So
3: Matt came over the next day and we just kind of chatted and talked.
5: That's very interesting that Matt was contacting you and consoling you. Are you interested in Matt at all, or is so much going on in your head right now?
3: There's a lot. It's a little too soon maybe, but he's been really nice and really supportive. I'll say that.
5: Because we do a segment called Revenge, and if you and Matt ended up hooking up, I'm
4: Eric's
5: just saying,
4: already thinking to the other days of the week.
5: I'll get Vince back on and you can tell him, hey, I've been hanging out with Matt.
4: But whatever you feel like doing, Melissa, you've got a lot going on emotionally. I'm just glad you called us back to let us know what's happened, and I'm glad that you're not buying his bull. He is 100% lying to you.
5: Did you tell him that? Did you tell Vince? Matt told me. Did you tell him that?
3: Actually, yeah, I did say something. I did let him know that Matt is privy to everything that's going on. And that I'm not buying his bull. He can pretty much stay out of my life as far as I'm concerned.
5: Did he respond at all?
4: Is he trying to be remorseful or be like, oh,
5: yeah, Vince,
4: I'm so sorry. It's not what I meant. Or is he just kind of sticking
5: defensive?
4: With, oh, Lauren really is.
5: Yeah, Matt doesn't know what he's talking about.
4: Is he sticking to his lies or is he fighting for you?
3: I don't think he's fighting for me at all. No, he's all sorry and everything, but he just wants to be back in the house. It's a great house. Actually, I mean,
4: it's a great house.
5: Good bones. You're trying to sell.
4: You're like, I'm an agent. I know this house is good.
3: But absolutely not. He's not getting anywhere near me.
4: Okay.
3: Again.
4: I'm glad that you're not waffling, because it is emotional and you guys have been married for 3 years and it's shocking that this many years in.
5: Man, I'm so glad you worked that day. If you didn't work that day, you would never have no clue. Nothing.
4: That's right. Actually, great
3: honestly,
4: point.
3: Thank God.
5: You were lucky.
4: Oh, man, that's crazy.
5: Man.
4: Now, every agent across the city is thinking, hold on a second, wait.
5: Maybe I'll go work this
4: when
5: for
4: I
5: them.
4: Sit in for a friend, who's going to walk
5: yeah,
4: in?
5: Yeah. Right.
4: Okay, well, listen, Melissa, I really wish you the best in figuring out what the next step is. I hope you get to keep your awesome house. And we appreciate you coming to our show for some help. Take care. Hang in there.
3: Absolutely. Thanks, guys.
4: All right, you're welcome. Take care. Bye-bye.
3: Bye.
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18: Good morning from the Bell Furniture Unbeatable Prices Traffic Desk. Highway 225 eastbound at Highway 146, there's a semi-accident on the connecting ramp. It's got you stopped for at least 10 minutes from Sens Road. East Sam Houston Parkway southbound at Highway 225, some trouble was just cleared from the off-ramp. Heads up if you're on Dixie Drive at Telephone Road, an accident was just reported. I-45 North Freeway southbound at Airtex, watch for a stalled car on the right shoulder. I'm Becca Parker with your KRBE traffic check.
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4: Good morning, Houston, Texas.
2: Yeah.
4: It's Tuesday, August the 4th of 2026, and it's 6:03 a.m. Rula.
5: 6:03
4: a.m. I thought it was a flip. It was 30 seconds, not 50 seconds. I go 6:04 about to be. Anyway, so it's Rula, Eric, Special K, and Sam.
2: Morning.
4: Hi, we're here. I'm in the Tree of Trust, and I'm telling y'all, I'm scared.
2: What?
5: What are you scared about?
4: Yeah. Y'all, I'm what having second thoughts. I'm having second thoughts. I need some white my 6 o'clockers to help me.
5: About your surgery?
4: I'm supposed to have surgery tomorrow, and I think, should I just not do it? No, get it done. It's going to be fine.
5: You have to do it.
4: I have a meniscus tear, Houston. It's very routine to scope, whatever that means. I don't know what that means.
5: It's not like what your husband did with a knee replacement.
4: Oh, God. Yeah that's intense. I know. It's like, what's wrong with our knees in my house? Like, one's jealous of the other one?
5: Which knee is it?
4: It's the left.
5: That's good.
4: The non-driving leg.
5: Yeah, perfect.
4: But I'm just thinking, like, if I don't do it, what's the alternative? Alternative is you just, like, shoot it up with whatever goop they put in there and make it feel better. And then you just, like, wait.
5: I just think it's better because, like, if we're going to be this Tree of Trust, Kevin, Sam, and me, we're going to the convention in Cleveland after the show tomorrow.
4: Which I was supposed to go to also, but now I have this
5: surgery. You should go to the surgery now while we're gone. That way you don't miss anything.
4: Right.
5: You know, in the upcoming weeks or something gets worse. You can't even get out of bed. You miss the show. And then you have to try and book a surgery. It's the perfect time.
4: I was reading about it last night.
5: Oh, like, why would you do that?
4: What just happens if you, no, I didn't want to see any videos. I just wanted to see like what happens if you don't scope your knee when you have a torn meniscus. Like, what happens? And it says on there you could just ride it out forever, if depending on the kind of tear. If it's like an outer or whatever side tear. No, mine's straight up through in the middle. Torn all the way through. And I'm like, I don't know what that means, but it doesn't look good for me. I don't know.
5: It's so weird. Like, it doesn't make
4: you... If you've had this done, tell me.
5: Like, you can't...
4: What happened?
5: You can still walk from it. It's so weird. I don't...
4: It's partial weight-bearing, they said, for a week.
5: So like, how's that
4: partial weight-bearing. I said, so what do I get there? They go, you get crutches. I go, oh, God, I get with the crutches. I can't do crutches.
5: But I mean, like, right now, though, I mean, it's... You can walk, and it's...
4: Oh, yeah, it's totally normal right now, but if it's overcast, I'm dragging my leg. All has to do with the barometric pressure. It's so crazy.
5: Weird.
4: It's so crazy. And so I was thinking, that's fine. And then in the middle of the night, yeah, talk to me at 2 a.m. The worst part of the day for me is when I'm laying down asleep. I cannot sleep. I wake up like every hour. It's because of the way it ricochets up and down my leg, the pain of it. It's so weird. I'm thinking, but the rest of the day, I'm fine.
5: Are they knocking you out? Or are they going to?
4: Yeah, I'm totally under. Totally under. Yeah. Because they were talking about putting that tube in my throat.
5: Oh, I hate that. Yeah. Even when I did my nose surgery, they put the tube and I felt
2: what
5: the cut.
2: What do you call that?
5: Incubate?
2: Intubate.
4: No,
2: intubate.
5: Yeah. Incubate, is that what a chicken does?
2: Yes.
5: Incubator or something?
2: You're intubating.
5: Yeah.
2: And sometimes that will leave your throat real dry and feeling even worse than everything else.
5: Well, if they scrape it?
4: Remember when Joe Buck lost his voice? He thought his career was over because of all the hair transplant surgeries he had from getting intubated so many times. He lost his vocal cords. Or he hurt his vocal
5: paralyzed
4: cords.
5: Paralyzed him or something.
4: What? Yeah, because that's a risk. It's a sign.
5: Well, I think we should all have you say a bunch of words today.
4: Okay.
5: And then we'll just record them and we'll put them in a computer.
4: And I'll just do this like for that's so interesting, Aaron. Kevin, that is so funny. I can't believe that, Sam.
5: You say orchard for me a few times.
4: Oh, so my gosh. Orchard.com.
5: There you go.
0: And then you can just replay it.
4: Xfinity. Imagine that.
5: Hope you got the short-term insurance, whatever, long-term.
4: Short-term. Disability.
5: Disability, yeah. You have all that stuff?
4: Sure. Yeah.
0: Uh-oh. She's going to be fine. Don't put that juju on her. She'll be fine. You'll be
4: I'm
0: great.
4: Just annoyed that this is a thing.
0: Well,
4: this
0: yeah, of course.
4: Thing.
0: Nobody wants surgery.
5: Hello. Once you're over 40, that's a whole new game. Yeah.
4: Listen, the alternative is just wait it out and see what happens over Christmas break. But then that means no traveling at all Christmas break.
5: You never travel anyway at Christmas.
4: Right, you don't.
5: This is your time to,
4: I've gone to New York City with the whole family. We went to the snow one time because all these Houstonians who are Colorado people are like, we don't go at winter. We go at spring. I was like, oh, well, we're going at winter. We went at December 26th, night after Christmas.
1: It's a rough time.
4: To Denver.
0: Yeah. It's rough.
1: Colorado.
4: Yeah, it was very cold.
5: I
4: loved
5: spring.
4: It was very cold. Christmas is usually where I do travel because we have more time there since it's Christmas break.
0: Right.
4: Versus just 5 days on spring break.
5: Oh, because I thought you always wanted to be home to show off your home.
4: Oh, no, I do Christmas Day and then we bail. Christmas Day and then we bail.
5: Oh, that's only like a week.
4: Nah, depending on when the kids go back. Like,
5: plus, you want to do it with your insurance.
4: Right.
5: Everyone think about that. Your insurance, you got to get all those stuff done now.
4: Deductible.
1: They call it deductible December.
4: Oh, yeah.
1: Because everyone tries to get everything done then because they've hit it.
4: That's when I went to the seawall.
0: Yeah.
4: And I had already hit my deductible. It was December 30th, and I was at the seawall, and I was under the weather, so I went to that hospitality ER. And they're like, do you want this? I go, well, hell, give me the whole damn works. I already met my deductible, whatever. Woo-hoo! I need. Give me the multivitamins, the steroids.
5: That place should be doing commercials.
4: I know.
5: Other things with KRBE.
4: That's, y'all, if you're ever in the Galveston area and you need an emergency room, hospitality ER is a game changer.
5: By the way, if you do work at a small business right now, we talked about this last week, and maybe like, oh, I can't afford to be on on your number one radio station, that, which it's affordable. You can find ways.
4: Sure.
5: But there's other things we can do for you. It's really cool for small businesses.
4: Just like pinpoint your neighborhood.
5: Yeah, just text us, reach out. Yeah, we could help you out, or we could, and we get you the right people to do it.
1: That's right.
5: We're just...
4: Oh, yeah, we don't know what we're doing.
5: We're just goobers over here.
4: We're going to send you an email. We're going to send your phone number on to the person that knows what they're doing.
5: Yeah, but it'll help you out, especially this time, businesses. I was at a Carrabba's yesterday, and it was a Monday, but it wasn't like, it was like 40% full.
4: Uh-huh.
5: It was like 7:30 on a Monday, so I don't know, Mondays.
4: Mondays are the worst actually go day of the week.
5: Nobody really goes out on Mondays. Mm-hmm. Yeah, it's slower, right?
4: Monday, Tuesday, usually the slowest day of the week for restaurants. Some restaurants close on Monday because it's not worth it. Yeah. I mean, it's worth it, but it's not worth it. You know what I mean? The grand scheme. So a lot of restaurants, especially since COVID, have just chosen to take Mondays off.
1: And that's why at the clubs you have SIN Mondays, service industry night Mondays.
4: Because they're
1: closed. So then, all the pros come out, the bartenders, the waitresses, they come out to the club and they get to turn up on their Monday night for service industry night.
5: But then people have to serve them. They're like, oh, man.
0: Yeah.
1: That's true.
5: When's my night?
1: You get the noobs in there.
5: Yeah, the noobs, the rookies have to do it.
4: Ooh, people are texting me with their meniscus surgery.
5: Don't look.
4: Oh, no. What?
0: Every situation's different, though.
1: Rula, don't do it. I lost my left knee and have to ride on a buggy now.
4: Nuh-uh.
5: Yeah.
4: Well, how bad was your tear? Are you lying? I don't see that text.
0: Yeah.
4: Shut up.
0: I mean, who's riding on a buggy?
3: Nobody's going to know.
9: They're going
4: to? I mean,
5: I wouldn't mind have a buggy.

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1: There she goes.
2: And she gets scolded by the one employee that's there for the register. Say, you can't be on that. You can't be on that. She goes, but sir, have some mercy.
1: I can't stop you.
2: My heels hurt me so bad. I can't walk. I am immobile.
1: Well, she's drunk.
2: I am immobile. She was drunk.
1: That's why.
2: And
3: yeah.
2: That's why I stopped you.
3: Drunk pleading. Like, crash that.
2: Like, get off of that thing. Get off of that. No, I can't, sir. I can't walk. It. Look how high these heels are. She was holding them up. Look how high these heels are. I go, sir, she is immobilized. And that's all I remember.
1: Yeah, that's why.
2: Probably some good sandwiches, though. Those probably good sandwiches.
1: And just go get some sandwiches.
2: Where are you going to buy a sandwich at? Like,
4: right?
2: 2:30 in the morning.
4: Late night.
1: That's true.
2: 2:30, 3 in the morning, you can't buy a sandwich. There's no Jersey Mike's open.
4: Mm-mm.
2: No Jimmy John's.
1: No. Yeah.
2: Quiznos.
1: Little food truck.
2: Oh, there is a Subway, though, on Westheimer and Voss, now that I think about it, that says open 24 hours, but I've never been in
4: what?
2: There.
4: What?
2: Yeah. Right next to Raising Cane's.
4: Oh, God, I feel bad for them.
1: I haven't been to a Subway in, like, 27 years.
2: Really?
4: Wow.
1: Like, I used to go in the 90s, I'd go a lot, but that's
3: when they used to have $5 footlongs.
1: Yeah,
3: now they up their prices. It's so expensive,
2: and it's not a footlong; it's 11 inches. We all learned. Somebody made the measurements.
3: Oh man,
1: what's the next range?
2: $5 footlong, $5 11 inch.
4: Let me tell you,
2: $7 11 inch. That's what you're gonna get. Okay, well, y'all.
1: People say it's normal to have cold feet. You'll be fine. Good luck tomorrow.
2: Should I just push it off?
4: The surgery is going
2: to do it tomorrow. I'll just come to work tomorrow.
4: The surgery is going to permanently make your feet cold.
2: What?
4: You have cold feet? Is that what you were saying?
3: Oh, my God.
4: Permanent cold feet.
3: No, they meant
4: is that what they said?
3: Nervous.
1: Now, if I did that joke, you guys would be like, oh, dad joke. And he's not even a dad.
2: I walked right into it not understanding. I thought he read another text that says, like, one of the risks
3: don't
2: is
3: read
2: your feet
3: anything
2: are cold
3: or
2: forever.
3: Listen to anything Kevin's saying. All of this is coming from his head.
2: Okay, coming up next in Celebrity Scoop. We talked about Spider-Man Brand New Day breaking records at the box office. But what happened in one theater, nobody could have guessed this was going to happen.
1: I saw this on TikTok.
2: We've heard about your safety in the theater, and bad things have happened in theaters, unfortunately.
1: This is dangerous, though.
2: But this is something that could happen anywhere, at any time. And
1: wow.
2: We just hope it doesn't happen
1: this
2: here.
1: This must have been bad.
2: We got to talk about it. Here is your official weather for today. It is going to be hot again. Yesterday I was in a crap mood, too, because I was like, damn it, it's hot. 78 degrees right now. High of 95, but it'll feel like 314. Okay, it's the Rule of Show with Eric and KRBE.
5: 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I-45 North Freeway southbound at Airtex. Watch for that stalled vehicle on the right shoulder. 610 North Loop westbound at I-45. There is some construction on the connecting ramp. Highway 225 eastbound at Highway 146. A flipped semi-accident is still blocking the ramp. You are stopped from Sens Road. I'm Becca Parker with your KRBE traffic check.
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16: I'm Cheetah Craft, your morning meteorologist at KHOU 11.
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1: 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All right, coming up next in Celebrity Scoop, Spider-Man Brand New Day has broken box office records, and one theater was broken by the screening of Spider-Man. 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
1: Okay, well, okay, I hear what you're saying.
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1: 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Okay, well,
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2: Okay, so Spider-Man, brand new day. I don't know, it's made like something like $4 billion in 4 days. Just kidding. And that's like 900 something
3: global. It got the record, Rula.
2: It did.
3: They did it yesterday. I'm sure they...
2: Did it break 1 billion?
3: Whatever it did, they said it's the number one now.
2: Oh, okay, yeah, because they were 2 million off from Avengers at this time, and they were waiting for those last-minute Sunday trickle numbers to come in.
3: And I guess, was it Saturday or Friday? Somebody released it on streaming somewhere.
2: Oh, my God.
4: No way. Like
3: millions of people watched it. And it was a good version, too.
2: So
3: it
2: wasn't that's a bunch of money that didn't get bootleg. Made.
3: It wasn't you watch the guy stand up in front of you, go to get popcorn and stuff. I hate those.
2: Oh, man.
4: Dang.
2: Well.
4: Missed that link.
3: Yeah, I know. I'm like, damn.
2: A lot of people excited about this movie. And, you know, because it was a global release. That's where the billion-dollar number comes from, the nearly billion-dollar number. In Colombia, at a screening.
5: Colombia.
2: At Spider-Man's Brand New Day screening in a theater in Colombia, an entire theater was evacuated. But why? I mean, there were people that were so excited for this movie. They were dressed up like Spider-Man. Mm-hmm. You know, that's kind of, like, tricky, though, because, like, you can't come in here with your mask on. We got to see your face. Because apparently somebody had an excessive and extreme case of very smelly flatulence.
3: Dang.
2: And it evacuated the theater.
3: What?
4: That is rough.
3: I saw the video of them leaving.
2: People left before the end credits because the theater smelled so bad. They're saying the real villain of Spider-Man Brand New Day was whoever the farter was in their theater. To ruin a whole cinema like that, only God knows what that person ate. Now, I'm thinking to myself, that's what I'm thinking, Kev. If it smells that bad that the whole giant theater can smell that, that's more than just some dust.
3: But maybe it wasn't. Maybe it was like a smaller theater. You know how like...
2: Even if it's small, Eric, how bad does it... It has to be as big as this room then.
3: I don't know.
2: Because somebody has more than dust... And it's like
3: those empanadas from Colombia are really good.
2: Can you?
3: My buddy's his wife makes them and sells them. And,
4: man, oh, really?
3: They're really good.
2: And they make you have the toots.
3: I don't, but I mean,
5: you know people who do.
3: Yeah, if you eat a lot of them, maybe.
2: Okay.
3: I'd like to know like what other countries eat at their movie theaters.
2: Oh yeah, because we have like iPick now. We have Star Cinema Grill.
3: Or just like popcorn wise, because my wife said in Iran they had like they would spit out seeds. Like people would be eating them and.
2: Oh, sunflower seeds or whatever?
3: Yeah, or something like that. They didn't have popcorn.
2: Oh, interesting. You know what's funny? In all my years of going to the home country, my parents, I've never once gone to the movies there to know what's it like there.
3: Like, I remember when I was in Italy, they had a big movie theater there. I should have popped my head in just to see.
2: What's the concession stand looking like?
3: I assumed that everyone has popcorn.
5: So, in South Korea, it's dried or buttered squid alongside roasted chestnuts.
2: Oh. Dried or buttered squid?
5: In India, it's samosas.
2: Yummy.
5: And spiced potato snacks called vada.
2: That's a very strong smell, though, for a theater. Samosas. Yeah. And the squid.
5: There is something in Colombia, but I've never heard this. Roasted leaf cutter ant abdomens. Roasted leaf cutter ant abdomens.
3: So they wrapped up and they wrap them, like they put them
2: that's
3: all
2: like
3: in there.
2: Roasted. Like, so rain it's season crickets.
5: It's like the chunky part of the middle of a fat ant. And they put it on the grill,
3: roast them, like pine nuts.
5: Like pine nuts, but they're actually ants. So it's like
3: protein.
2: God, what else?
5: Yes.
2: Wow. What other country pops up?
5: Spain and Latin America. I think Eric mentioned this sunflower seeds called pipas.
2: Okay.
5: And pork rinds, chicharrones.
2: Yummy.
5: In Japan, it's dried sardine crackers and soy sauce flavored. Popcorn, soy sauce flavored popcorn.
3: Ugh.
2: Sorry, salty enough. I don't need to add more
5: right?
2: salt to it.
5: And finally, in China, dried salted plums.
2: Huh. Wish I've had those before, actually. You can
4: that
2: buy them at
4: good.
3: What do they do with this? Is there a seed in it?
2: Yeah.
3: Like,
2: I guess you have to have like a napkin.
3: Would you order them? I guess maybe they give you like a little container.
2: It's like a little dried bag. Maybe.
3: No, it's not as bad as people with the nachos and they put like 100 jalapenos
2: on there.
3: And they're right behind you. That's all you smell.
4: That's
3: and
4: then
3: they start burping. I'm like, oh.
2: You know what I don't understand? People go to concerts to like, you know, really enjoy the music and then they get like buffalo wings from the concession stand. I'm like, where are you going to put all that?
3: Uh-huh. Because those margaritas.
2: Sit and like concentrate on that.
3: Those yard margarita things.
2: Yeah, the wineries.
3: They make bad decisions.
2: Yeah. Okay, speaking of margaritas, let's get to the Zac Brown story. As Zac Brown was performing for the 15th time to a sold-out Fenway Park.
4: Wow.
2: It is their record-breaking 15th consecutive sold-out show. They had 35,000 people in attendance. And just before, Zac Brown performed the song Same Boat, his 2022 collaboration with the late Jimmy Buffett. This is what Zac Brown told the audience.
6: I'm buying every single person here a cruise for two people on the boat.
2: The boat.
6: Every single person here gets a cruise for themselves and a loved one to go on the boat.
4: Oh, go on the boat.
3: Kev, what do you think about
2: the
3: that?
2: Boat?
5: A ship has life boats hanging off of it because it is so big it can carry boats. You don't go back and get on the boat. You go back and get on the ship. If you have to get on the boat, then there's some trouble
3: out
5: there.
3: When does it become a ship? Like, when does it become a boat to a yacht to a ship? Or a yacht's called ships as well?
2: Is it the capacity or the length?
5: No, a yacht is not called a ship.
3: So why is it?
2: Yacht's a yacht.
3: What makes a ship a ship?
5: I didn't teach us that, but I do know that a ship will carry life boats. And if there's a yacht, a yacht will have a dinghy hanging off of it. Not necessarily a life boat. It'll have life rafts. And then a boat.
3: You're just on your lawn.
5: Anything. It's just a boat.
2: You're preserver. You're in the boat in the
5: a little boat. You're a preserver. Boat.
2: So listen to this. That gift of a cruise for every person in the audience, for them and a guest, is a total of $40 million worth of rooms.
4: Holy smokes.
2: And he said that it is in collaboration with the Margaritaville at Sea Sailings.
4: Amazing.
2: You have 12 months to redeem this cruise if you are in that audience.
3: Smart.
2: They are the presenting sponsor of Zac Brown Band's 27-date Love and Fear tour.
3: How do you redeem it?
2: I guess just like when you go to an Astros game, they say, oh, Chick-fil-A will give you this if they hit it past the foul pole.
3: But you have to
2: get like a voucher. The voucher will give you
3: They give you the voucher when you leave because,
2: The
3: people that are scalpers, what do they call them now? I don't know what they call the people.
2: Well, it's like third market resale warlocks.
3: If they have the tickets, I don't want them getting...
5: Now, have y'all... probably not. You probably have not gotten this on your Instagram because you don't follow, like, cruise ships and cruises, but the Margaritaville cruise is notoriously one of the worst. Most...
2: Is it? Why?
5: Broken-ass, boring, trashy ship.
2: Really?
5: Allegedly. Now they're not going to... Dang it, now they're not going to take us on that cruise.
3: It sounds fun to me, though.
2: We have to prove it to us, Margaritaville. Is it?
5: It's
2: or
5: just,
2: it?
5: I think they're very short. And
3: they probably got old ships, right?
5: They do have old ships.
3: Because buy new ones are billions of dollars.
5: So,
2: it says here, Kev, throughout the tour, Zac Brown is going to continue to give away four cruises per show, and you get a cruise aboard the new Beachcomber, which will debut in January 2027. That doesn't mean it's a brand new ship, though. That just means it's a brand new.
5: It's new to that line.
2: Right.
5: A lot of times they'll buy someone else's. Older ships.
2: Like the old planes that get wrapped for smaller countries that get like a new airline.
3: What was the one that closed?
5: Spirit. Who's getting those Spirit planes? Actually, Spirit had newer planes.
2: Yeah, so they did have brand new planes.
3: I think Spirit, if they just keep the plane name and then put Halloween costumes in it.
4: Yes.
3: How cool would that be?
4: That would be really cool. You
3: know, just take the seats out.
2: Spirit plane for Spirit Halloween.
3: You don't have to change anything. You got the name.
4: I like your idea, Eric.
3: Perfect.
5: And
3: yellow.
5: Going back to the ship and boat, a ship can carry a boat, but a boat cannot carry a ship. That's how you figure it out.
3: There you go.
2: Ships.
4: Okay.
2: Those ships. So there's three more shows where Zac Brown is going to give away cruises to the whole audience.
3: The whole audience or just, you said four people or four?
2: No. It's the 35,000 people. It's them plus one. So that's why it's $40 million worth of cruise tickets.
3: I thought you said like there are going to be four more.
2: Oh, I'm sorry. Yes, you're right.
3: They're not
2: four shows. Four cruises. You're right. They're going to give away four cruises per show.
3: Yeah, not four.
2: Not for the whole place. But Fenway got everybody in the place got one.
3: I just saw him. He's married to Kendra Scott.
2: Yeah, they got
3: married. I saw them at SummerSlam on TV.
2: Oh.
3: I'm like, wow, he's everywhere.
2: Was he part of the activities?
3: No, he's just waving to the crowd. Front row. I guess he's a big wrestling fan.
2: You think they had to pay him to be there?
3: No, he probably wanted front row seats. Maybe his kid probably wanted to go. You know how it is. You'll do anything for your kids.
2: Sometimes they need some little bit more of a bump in the news.
3: I don't think
2: some people in the front row.
3: I don't know how many people are buying Kendra Scott merch.
2: Hey, man, all those like brown pants.
4: Oh, my God.
2: She has an entire line of all this like Western jewelry.
4: So many stores here in Houston.
3: I'm just saying for SummerSlam wrestling fans, I don't know.
4: Yeah,
2: the wrestling dudes could be all about Zac Brown, and their ladies could be at her Yellowstone line or whatever that line is she just really, the Yellow Rose line.
5: And they can wear it on the Margaritaville cruise.
3: There you go.
2: Hey, y'all, look at my new top.
4: It's jewelry, mainly, but sure.
3: Hey, we have to play this audio. This listener reminded me, we didn't have time yesterday of some I don't even know who this person is, really. You know more information about this lady that sang the Star Spangled Banner.
2: Y'all, I thought it was a joke when I saw it on my Instagram this weekend. And I go, wait a second, is this for real? Is this AI? Or is this a made-up event? It was the first ever women's baseball game. Like national professional women's baseball.
3: I guess they didn't vet the singers.
2: They
3: wow.
2: didn't, I don't like know
5: a league
2: why
5: of their own?
2: That's like a league of their own, yes. But what this happened? Why? Did you not like check to see? This person definitely is older, like in her 80s.
3: Maybe she was like a big singer, time singer in the 50s.
2: She was. She was a huge singer, I think, from the Motown days. We'll have to let you hear the audio of what now could be listed as one of the worst national anthems ever sung in public, where the audience and the players could not help but try and hide their mouths in the chuckling. Like, this can't
3: You're
2: be
3: supposed
2: real.
3: To cover your heart, not your mouth.
2: Are we being punked? That was the question a lot of people in the audience
3: had. I hope it was
2: had.
3: Real.
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7: Good morning from the Bell Furniture, Unbeatable Bell Prices Traffic Desk. I-45 North Freeway, northbound at the 610 North Loop. There is a crash blocking two right lanes. You're stopped for an extra 6 minutes. North Sam Houston Parkway, eastbound at Ella. There's some trouble in the left lane. You're jammed up for an extra 10 minutes from Veterans Memorial Parkway. 610 North Loop, eastbound at I-45. A crash did clear. Things are unwinding from Shepherd. I'm Becca Parker with your KRBE traffic check.
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2: Okay, I'm going to just go ahead and put out there that those of you who are on top of your weekend perusing digital media game probably saw this.
3: Oh, yeah.
2: And it was really stunning because I thought, is this some kind of an AI thing? Half the time I'm looking at something, I'm thinking, is this AI? Wait, what is this? Is this real?
3: I thought maybe they screwed with her voice.
2: Right.
3: To make it. Because I'm like, there's no way this is real.
2: Let's go to the weekend. Where it was the inaugural Women's Professional Baseball League's game.
5: And where was this?
2: This is in, good question, where was this? What city was this in?
5: And this is going to be like a league of their own type of
2: I didn't know anything about it until I knew about it.
5: Okay. Well, this is at least bringing more attention to it probably than would have ever gotten before.
2: Hey, I was a big fan of the Peaches, the Rockford Peaches.
3: Yeah, Rockford Peaches.
2: Okay, so Motown singer Martha Reeves is 85 years of age. They, for whatever reason, it's fine, asked her to sing the national anthem at the inaugural Women's Professional Baseball game. It was baseball weekend. She had two backup singers with her. Like,
3: which is always good to have that could really fill in the
2: Sure.
3: The parts you can't sing or get.
2: Her mic absolutely was way louder and overpowering than theirs. They seem to be on point with how they're trying to deliver this song. She is not. And you can visibly see in the audience and the players on the field.
3: And this was in Springfield, Illinois.
2: Is that where it was? Okay. Trying to hide their chuckling or their impropriety of disrespect and laughter. Mm-hmm. Because, you know, you don't want to laugh during the national anthem, no matter what. But this...
3: This is like the home of Abraham Lincoln was born there. Springfield.
2: Really?
3: Yeah. This is where Barack Obama did his first big speech when thousands of people showed up when he said he's, you know, going to start his campaign.
2: Wow.
3: It's a very patriotic
2: place.
3: It's the capital of Illinois.
2: So we're going to take you through this where you're going to first hear
3: her. We're
2: not
3: going to play the whole thing. No, believe me. We can't.
2: You're going to first hear her with the backup singers. At some point, the backup singers try to like back off thinking, I don't know what's happening now. And then it falls apart. Okay. It's been falling apart.
3: Were they trying to hide? Like Homer Simpson?
2: They just stop singing and then they start again. Okay. Here we go.

0: off.
1: Oh, oh my God.
2: Okay.
0: I think it hears when you drop off a little bit.
1: And the rocket's red glare, the bombs bursting in air, gave proof through the night.
0: This is a joke, right? Okay, I can't take it anymore.
3: Bring it home. Here we go. Okay, got this far.
1: Oh, say does the star-spangled
4: Yeah.
3: The crowd, you just gotta watch the crowd.
0: The crowd is really like, what? Because see how the backup singers just stopped?
4: I was watching it while we were playing it, and they were like, they put their arm out like as a graceful,
0: like you.
4: You start
0: you
4: this.
0: Take
4: you
0: it.
4: Take it.
3: Because she was off, remember? That's when they didn't know what to do.
0: They weren't at the same pace.
4: No.
0: Okay, so Martha Reeves said afterwards, the field conditions were wet and windy, and without stage monitors, I was not able to hear myself as I normally would. While it was the performance I had hoped for, I'm grateful to have been there in support of these remarkable athletes and this groundbreaking league.
5: Can we hear her other stuff from the rest of her album?
3: What is the
5: other tracks?
0: It's Martha Reeves. She's a Motown singer, Martha Reeves. I had to actually look up her songs. Heat Wave. Heat Wave. 1963. Dancing in the Street from 65. Jimmy Mack from 66.
3: Dancing in the Street. That's been remade 100 times.
0: Yeah. Nowhere to Run. Is that Nowhere to Run to Nowhere to Hide? Okay, and My Baby Loves Me from 66.
3: These are hits.
0: R&B pop singer Martha Reeves. Oh, I'm sorry. Yeah, Martha Rose Reeves. I said Rose.
4: Yeah, this is the Nowhere to Run song you're referring to.
3: This is her singing it? Oh, yeah.
0: We all know this song. It's in a movie.
3: They tell me what you did in that movie.
0: For sure.
3: The chopper

0: All right. Well, yeah, that's good, but that's not what happened on the weekend. Okay. Yeah. So anyway, that just goes into our arsenal of some fails when it comes to singing one of the hardest songs to sing.
1: And if you're ever bored, you might go down that rabbit hole, look up Carl Lewis.
0: Carl Lewis, Fergie, Scotty McCreery. Even poor Christina Aguilera was off on her words at the Super Bowl.
1: At least those
0: her
1: people
0: voice
1: were trying.
0: Is amazing.
1: Like Roseanne Barr, she was just being obnoxious.
0: Why'd they even hire her to do that? That's a joke and a half. It was ridiculous. All right, let me throw this your way. If you've not seen the news, Rice University made a huge announcement yesterday since we're talking about kids going off to college. Oh, my God. They used to do this if you made up to between $75,000, free tuition for those between for those families, households, making $75,000 to $140,000. Rice's investment covered tuition fees, rooms, and board for families earning that much. Now they've upped it to $200,000. You come from a household that makes up to $200,000, and they will cover the tuition. Is this insane? Is this for real life? Under the expanded program, students from families will receive free tuition, while those families earning less than $100,000 a year will get free tuition, mandatory fees, and room and board.
2: That is so awesome. I love to hear that, you know, Texans are stepping up to bring education to those who can't necessarily afford something at higher education at that.
0: $70,000 is the tuition at Rice. You add room and board, it's another 20 grand.
2: Wow.
1: Damn.
0: I know. Now, I remember, like, there was, like, a grandpa that we knew when I was growing up, you know, in our family circle, who went there for free. He and his wife met
1: back
0: at Rice.
1: They went there
0: for free. Let me see. The university was tuition-free for more than its first 50 years before launching the Rice Investment Program in 2019.
1: My niece and nephew go there, or my niece just graduated. But what's awesome is their mom, my sister-in-law, she was a teacher there.
0: Mm-hmm.
1: So they got to go for
0: a professor
1: free.
0: For wow. many years.
1: A professor, yeah.
0: So, for over 20 years, right?
1: Yeah. Well, she's going for 20 years now. All she cares about is getting her tree. If
0: what
1: you work
0: mean?
1: There 20 years, you get like a plaque in front of a tree.
0: And they
3: oh,
0: for
3: that's
0: life.
3: Amazing.
1: So she wants
3: yes.
1: to show like her, hopefully, grandbabies and that, and they'll be there for, you know.
3: Did you see how many years she's away from that? Sorry.
1: Like 1 year. I think she's been there 19
3: okay.
1: years. That's why.
0: Wow.
1: She did the ESL program, but now they took that away or download or, you know, downsized it. And then now she's teaching a whole new writing class and stuff at Rice. But because of that, the kids got to go for free. I'm like, man,
0: that's amazing.
1: Right there. That'd be worth it.
0: Can we do that? If we decide to retire, can we do that?
1: Wait, is there?
0: Can we go be professors?
1: We just saw some of the news. Is that local?
3: Steakhouse going viral for nude dinner.
2: And then underneath of it says
0: that's
2: condo.
0: Eric. Steak while you're
3: that's
0: naked.
3: Eric. That's totally Eric.
0: We nice. Could change Eric's Hangover 4 episode into nakedness.
1: We got our next place, guys.
3: Oh.
1: I know where we're going for dinner.
0: Let me see if that's Houston or not. Hold on, let me Google. New dining launches in, of course, Florida. What the Florida?
1: Florida.
0: It's in South Florida.
1: It's here.
3: Yeah. Eric, you could still make
0: what
3: it.
0: What the Florida? It's called
1: that's a great diet.
0: Class Soiree Steakhouse in Hollywood, Florida.
1: They could hire me. Nobody would want to eat.
0: There's also one. There's one restaurant called Nude Steakhouse in Portugal, but is it actually where you go naked?
3: Oh my!
0: Florida
3: gosh.
0: Is where clothing is optional.
1: Nothing hotter than watching somebody eat ribs naked.
0: They don't have ribs at Steakhouse, do they?
1: Yep.
0: Oh,
1: sure.
0: The tomahawk chop.
1: Yeah.
0: That doesn't even look good with clothes on. Yeah. Imagine how bad that looks when you're naked. Okay.
3: Do you think they keep the lights on, or you think they dim it?
0: It's
3: with gotta candles?
0: Be dim. Nobody
3: also,
0: wants bright
3: your
0: LED
3: butt
0: lights on that.
3: On those chairs.
1: Oh yeah.
3: Oh.
1: Sam was already sweating last week, and you had clothes on.
3: Exactly.
0: Good God. Coming up next, revenge. Gross. You have been wronged. You made it right, but the person that wronged you doesn't know what you've done
1: imagine
0: to get
1: you,
0: even.
1: You're paying your mortgage. You're just trying to live life every day, and you got a neighbor that just annoys the heck out of you and wants to get involved in your life, in your yard, in your house.
0: Is a homeowners association narc?
1: Ugh.
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4: Good morning from the Bell Furniture Unbeatable Prices Traffic Desk. North Sam Houston Parkway, eastbound at Ella, there is still a wreck in two left lanes. You're jammed up for almost 20 minutes from Veterans Memorial Parkway. There is fire department on scene. I-45 North Freeway southbound after Rankin. A crash was just called in. There is a solid backup from Ritchie. Highway 225 eastbound at Highway 146. That flip semi-accident still being cleaned up. It's on the exit ramp. There's a 12-minute slowdown. I'm Becca Parker with your KRBE traffic check.
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3: Good morning from the Bell Furniture, Unbeatable Prices Traffic Desk. North Sam Houston Parkway, east on Ella, there is still a wreck in two left lanes. You're jammed up for almost 20 minutes from Veterans Memorial Parkway. There is fire department on scene. I-45 North Freeway southbound after Rankin. A crash was just called in. There is a solid backup from Ritchie. Highway 225 eastbound at Highway 146. That flip semi accident still being cleaned up. It's on the exit ramp. There's a 12-minute slowdown. I'm Becca Parker with your KRBE traffic check.
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0: All right, I want to remind you guys that we are all about the Somber Sweet Stakes. It's a chance for you to score tickets to see Sombra at Toyota Center October 17th. And then you're in the running to get the suite, the KRBE suite, with not one, not two, but three of your friends. It's all presented by Shell Federal Credit Union. And this is what we're doing. Between 8 a.m. and 5 p.m., when you hear the sounder that tells you our phone number, it's just our phone number. You're going to just hear, why am I hearing 833? Yep.
1: You got the advantage because we're telling you about this. So.
0: Right.
1: Some people might just hear it. They won't be like, what was that?
0: What
1: for?
0: Is that? You just hear it sprinkled in whatever. That's when you start calling. If you're caller 104, you instantly score two tickets to the show for Somber on October 17. And then you become a finalist to score the suite with you and three friends. So you're already going to win two tickets. If you're the grand prize winner, it's four tickets and they're in the suite. So be keeping your ears open for that between 8 a.m. and 5 p.m., the Somber Sweet Stakes.
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0: Okay, y'all go to KRBE.com and reach out to Erica, producer Erica. Slide up into the DMs and tell them what happened in your world where you got wronged and, oh, you made it right.
1: And make it right.
0: Can't wait to tell everybody about it.
1: Especially when dealing with HOAs and neighbors that just, you just want to live your life. Pay your bills. Work hard. Go
0: I'd like
1: home,
0: to
1: enjoy
0: say,
1: your place.
0: I'd like to say I understand the point of the Homeowners Association.
1: Yep.
0: But in our experience from doing this show and just living in neighborhoods, a lot of times they go after someone for the smallest thing, and they don't go after the person that's obviously going against the policies. But, okay, whatever. Let's find out what it's all about. Here's Roger to tell us more. Good morning, Roger.
27: Hey, what's up? How you doing, guys?
1: Hi, Roger. Thanks for joining us. HOAs. Many years we've had to deal with this on revenge.
0: And you know, shockingly, Eric, a lot of people are like, what's an HOA? It's a homeowners association. Basically, the ones that tell you what you can and can't do in your neighborhood or your grass or your fences or your doors.
1: I mean,
0: trees.
1: I do think they're a good thing to have.
0: If they enforce it on the right thing.
1: But Roger does not.
0: What's going on?
27: Well, who told you that? What universe you living in that's supposed to be okay?
0: No, listen, Roger, 90% of the time, the HOA battle is negative.
27: Kind of get that, but you got people who poop, we be power tripping like this woman named Linda. Man, she live right across the street from me, man, and she's so freaking annoying. Like, she act like she owns everything, you know what I mean?
0: No.
27: And mind you, she don't own nothing. I get it, you know, you park cars and color the house and all these other ridiculous stipulations, but come on, you don't own nothing. And she ain't got nothing going on for life, because she has something going on for life. She wasn't so worried about everybody else.
0: That's what we always think about HOAs, right? Yeah. But then HOA people are like, right now, someone's going to text us at 37530 and say, hey, it's a big commitment to be on the HOA, blah, blah, blah.
27: She's a bum.
0: So tell us, what is she?
27: She's a whole bum.
0: What is she nitpicking on you, Roger? What is she going after you for?
27: I think she likes me. I think she wants me to holler at her, but I didn't say like that.
1: What was the last straw to make you call the Ruler Show with Eric for revenge?
0: Yeah, because this is extreme now.
27: I get an HRA violation saying that my lawn was very unsightly. And
0: unsightly.
27: I mean, you know, the lawn, the mowing and stuff like that. It didn't look like Jumanji or nothing like that. You know what I mean? granted, it didn't need a little bit of trimming, but not to no point when you feel like, oh, you're going through the jungles and you got to fight tigers and you know.
0: How long have you gone since you mowed your yard? Like, how was it? Like a month or
27: like 2 weeks ago? Like 2 weeks ago. You
1: 2 weeks.
27: I mean,
1: it can grow fast.
27: I try to mow it every 2 weeks. I try to mow it every 2 weeks. Sometimes it might be a little bit longer, but like roughly every 2 weeks, I get it done. Well, but the fact that you even took it upon yourself to send me this ridiculous...
0: the unsightly letter.
27: Unsightly.
0: Yeah.
27: Like, come on. Like,
1: how do you know she did it, though?
27: She got too much time on her hands, man. She got too much time on her hands, in my opinion, man. Like, I get you got responsibilities, but come on, where's your life outside of that? Like, she don't do nothing else other than being other people's business. Keep in mind, now, no one else does this. She takes it upon, a special mission for her to come to knock on my door.
0: Yeah, anybody else,
27: you know what I mean? But hers... She comes specifically in my door, and I think she likes me.
0: Oh, look, obviously there's something we don't know yet, and I don't want to know until we have her on. Now, she is standing by. She's not hearing our conversation with you, Roger. Let me introduce her into the conversation. Tell her you're on the phone, and then you can say to her what the revenge is, because we don't know that part yet. At least I don't know.
1: Yeah, I do.
0: So hold on. Let me get Linda on. Good morning, Linda. Welcome to the Ruler Show with Eric on KRBE. Thanks for standing by for us today.
4: Hi. Good morning. What's this about?
1: First of all, thank you for joining us. Because you didn't have to take the call or join us, but I know I intrigued you a little bit because I told you somebody wanted to talk to you on the Ruler Show with Eric, and it's your neighbor.
4: Yeah.
0: It's Roger, your across-the-street neighbor.
4: Oh, my God. Roger's ass? Are you serious?
0: Well, he's conferencing. Yeah, he can hear you.
27: It was mutual, man. Why are you always in anybody else's business, man?
4: I'm sorry. Roger, bring it down. What is this all about?
27: Why are you
4: calling me?
27: You're annoying.
0: Okay, hold on. Listen, I know it's high velocity emotion Rogers. Right now. Just real quick. Linda, Roger has let us know that you are very involved in the HOA and you watch all things Roger across the street. The grass not being cut in a timely fashion, apparently. Things like that. And he feels like you go way too far when it comes to his house and his routine.
4: Listen, Rula, this is nothing against you or towards you, but, you know, you pay to live in a neighborhood with a certain standard. And because we pay a lot of money, we shouldn't have to be subject to trash outside, you know, lawns being neglected. You know, at the end of the day, it's your responsibility to take care of your home. And Roger seems to have an issue with that.
27: This is exactly what I'm talking about. I'm doing the things that I need to do as a resident, as an active community member of my community.
4: The only thing you do is flap your jaws, Roger. You flap the jaws.
0: Oh, flap the jaws.
4: More the lawn. You know what I mean? You have so much time to do this, but you can't take care of your establishment. Your home.
27: Well, it's my establishment. Well, listen, I'll tell you what. How about you come over here, you know what I'm saying, and come do the stuff for me, so this way my time would be a lot more convenient. This way, I could get things done. How about that?
4: I have something called a job where I don't have time.
27: Your job is mind other people's business.
0: Guys, just time out for a second, because listen, we're not going to resolve the debate that you guys have of whether she's nitpicking or she's justified. What we need to get the bottom of
27: Nobody
0: is here. Okay, that's what he's telling us, Linda.
4: We wouldn't be here if we could just follow the rules. We wouldn't be here if we had a
27: Roger has been on this since the beginning of this call.
1: Roger, you're angry.
0: You really think that Linda has a thing for you.
1: Now, here's what I'm afraid of.
0: What?
1: This is going to get worse, Rula, because Roger told me he's got a photo. And he wants to send it. He wants to send it to you, Linda. I know you're not at home. I know you're. I don't even know where you're at. I just know you're not at home. But he wanted to send you a photo of something. I think now is the perfect time to send a photo of this picture you have, Roger. So send it to her right now.
27: Oh yeah, sure thing. Hold on, let me send that right now.
1: And remember, everyone, stay calm.
0: I'm not even sure what this is. I don't know what it is, but you know, so it can't be.
1: Oh, it's gonna be bad.
0: Is it?
1: Oh, yeah. This could be.
0: Okay. Well, Linda, let us know when you receive this picture.
27: I don't know who that it is.
0: What is the picture of? Let us know, Linda, when you get it. Did you get it yet?
4: Wait a minute. What is this? You sent me a picture of... Are those flamingos?
0: Flamingos.
27: Yeah, 50 of them.
4: And then there's a sign.
0: 50 flamingos.
4: What does that sign say? This is Zoom weird. In.
27: It's like, oh, look, you like staring so much.
4: I can't zoom in because you don't have a...
27: Yes, you could.
4: What?
27: You have a $2,000... You have a... What? You got $2,000 paperweight? Zoom in. I'm quite saying your smartphone can do that.
0: Can you see flamingos.
27: And read it out loud, too. Read it out loud so everybody can hear... What is said on that sign? Please.
0: Oh no! Is it your yard or is it her yard, Roger?
27: It's on my yard. Yes. Keep reading.
1: Why don't you read it, Roger? Because she doesn't want to read it. Sounds like.
27: All right, I'll read it. Ask Linda why Steve Woody left her. Then underneath that, she cheated on him with the pool cleaner.
0: Oh my God!
27: Maybe
4: what
27: about
4: is
27: your
4: wrong with you? I can't believe he's spreading lies about me.
0: Okay, now wait a second, Linda. So you're telling me. But the picture shows 50 plastic flamingos.
1: Why are the flamingos there?
0: With the sign that says, ask Linda why Steve left her because she's cheating with the pool boy. And that's in his front yard because you're across the street.
1: What are the flamingos doing?
4: And they look like they're freaking looking at me. What is this?
27: She deserves it. This is what she gets for being nosy and not cleaning her own garden. You know, you worry about somebody else's garden, yet your garden looking like a mess. Take care of your own garden before you worry about somebody else's. I'm good on my side.
4: But my garden isn't on display for the entire community, but thank you very much. Now everybody
27: not true. Steve told everybody why he left.
1: Oh, Steve told everybody?
27: Steve told everybody, neighbor, why you left.
4: Well, let me tell you.

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1: Self out of the news.
2: I'm keep it civil.
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1: yourselves,
3: Roger,
1: over there.
3: Take care, buddy.
1: Thank you for your call.
2: Man. Thank you.
1: See ya.
2: Peace.
3: Take care, man.
1: You know what? I think it's time, Eric, we bring up what are people struggling with their own HOAs? Because we have talked about HOAs before many times, but it's been a while since we got like a litmus test on what's happening with HOAs.
3: Yeah, maybe they're good. Do you have a great story, a positive story about your HOA?
1: Or a negative story. I wonder which one we'll get more calls on.
3: Yeah. let's do a little contest here.
1: Okay.
3: Call in. We'll see how many we get that are positive about HOA
1: versus
3: how many
1: negative. Yes. Tell us if you have a good one. And why? Or if you have a bad one, and why?
3: We need the why, though.
1: Yeah, we need the why. 833-390-KRBE. We'll talk to you next on The Rula Show there in KRBE.
4: 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Highway 225 eastbound at Highway 146. There's a flipped semi crash on the connecting ramp. There's about a 12-minute slowdown from Sense Road. I-45 North Freeway, southbound after Rankin. A crash was called in. We are seeing a solid backup from Ritchie. North Sam Houston Parkway, eastbound at Ella. There's a crash in two left lanes. I'm Becca Parker with your KRBE traffic check.
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11: All right, we asked you to give us good and bad calls about your HOA. 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One text, I will tell you, says my HOA started off bad and now it's wonderful. Lots of fraudulent behavior, including misuse of money, voter fraud. But we have two women who made it their sole mission to uncover all the things going on and flip our board. Now it's a great community.
12: Voter fraud.
13: Wow.
11: That's crazy.
13: It can get pretty sketchy.
11: But yeah. Do we have good calls on the phones?
12: From what I've seen out of those, like, three or four calls right there, we have three or four negative.
11: Oh, Lordy.
12: There's no positive.
11: Let's see what happens here. Trini's up first. Good morning, Trini.
14: Good morning.
13: Hi.
12: So it's a negative story, huh?
11: Yeah, what's going on with your HOA?
14: Oh, our HOA is horrible. It is run by one individual instead of a board. And our community is fighting it tooth and nail to get justice for all of our community members.
11: How did it get to that point where the board was abolished and there's only one person in charge?
12: Like a dictator.
14: It's been a couple of years and it's gotten worse and worse. It's a mess. We're getting attorneys and everything in our community trying to, allow the board to be able to be in charge.
15: And what is the fee each year for y'all?
14: It's about $600.
12: Not too bad.
13: Okay.
12: Still, you got to pay that.
14: No.
12: And then for one guy or girl to have that power. How are they abusing the power in your eyes? Like, what makes them so bad?
14: I guess since the one person is taking over, like, she does not allow anybody to have a say. We're not informed of meetings. It's a whole thing on Facebook. It's just a big mess.
12: How old is she? Is she like in her 50s, 40s, 80s? Mm-hmm.
11: 60s, 70s.
12: I'm just curious.
14: I would say probably 40s, maybe late 30s, early 40s.
13: So this is maybe she's like young. The only job. Yeah. Can I ask what part of town you're in? So I know not to move there.
14: Katie.
11: Not going to win San Antonio.
10: Sam, get to Katie off now. Like,
11: Well, Trini, I hope it gets better. Give us an update. Let us know how it goes, okay? Thank you so much for calling our show.
14: All right. Thanks, guys.
11: All right. Take care.
14: Have a great day.
12: Love you, too.
11: Thank you. Tiana is up next at 833-390-KRBE HOA. Good or bad? Yeah. This is another bad one. Tiana, what's going on with yours?
16: I don't actually live there anymore. I moved out within 2 years, but mine is pretty bad. So we live in Houston. We actually live in Sugar Land, to be honest. So we're right by First Colony. So Colony Grant was the area. Mm-hmm. And we had a window unit up for summertime. And I think we only had it up for maybe a good 4 weeks, a month or so. Mm-hmm. And we had gotten a letter in the mail saying, yeah, you know, you can't have that. It looks ugly in the community. You got to take it down. And it was a 2-story house, pretty big house. So it would get so hot.
15: Okay.
16: And they basically were just like, yeah, no, you got to deal with it.
12: Really? Oh. I mean, that could be life or death.
11: Yeah.
12: For the heat. You know,
16: that's what I'm saying. And
15: a lot of these...
16: We would reach, like, high 80s in the house, and it was like we couldn't do anything about it.
15: Yeah, I'm there with you.
11: Were they sending you letters like, we've contacted the attorneys for the association, and they are going to fine you, blah, blah, blah? Like, you get threatening letters?
16: I can't even remember. It's been about 5 years. I'm just like, okay, I'm never going to live in an HOA again. But I think the fine was, like, $500 if we didn't take it down within, like, a week or so of getting the letter. It was insane. Yeah. But then we also,
11: So you moved because of them. You moved because the HOA was that bad. Wow.
16: Yeah. And similar to a story that you just had about, I think his name was Roger.
12: Yeah, Roger.
16: We went on vacation for about 7 days. Didn't cut it right before leaving, but it wasn't very high. It was around winter time, so it wasn't growing as fast. And when we came back, we had two letters within like 2 or 3 days apart saying, all right, this is your first warning on the grass. This is your second warning on the grass. And thankfully, we had gotten there before the final, like, okay, you need to cut your grass or we're going to fine you. Otherwise, another day or two, and we would have been fined for just, like, 3 inches of grass. It was crazy. Man.
11: Oh, my God.
12: This grass is insane. I've never seen grass like Texas, like Houston. Like,
11: no. It grows so fast.
12: I'm like, Thursday by Sunday, it's like.
11: My grass day is on Wednesday, and I just yesterday walked in the front yard. I go, my God, this is so. Like super grow.
12: I need to put a camera to record how fast it grows. Yeah. Time lapse.
11: Cynthia's up next talking about homeowners associations. We asked if you could share stories of a good one versus a bad one.
12: Still looking for a positive one. Any positive ones?
11: Any positive ones? Hey, we welcome you to the phones at 833-390-KRBE.
12: I don't want people thinking we're skewing this and trying to make them look bad.
11: Cynthia, you're next. Good morning, Cynthia.
17: Good morning.
11: Hi.
12: Morning.
11: Tell us about your bad HOA. What happened?
17: So we had a window unit in one of the bedrooms because that bedroom does not cool as well as the rest of the house. And they sent us a letter saying we couldn't have that because it was on the front bedroom facing the street. So they sent us a letter saying we weren't allowed to have it. You got to get rid of it. Hurricane Beryl hit, caused damage to our roof. Our contractor came over and tarped it that same day that we started calling people. Mm-hmm. And he came within the next 24 hours and started working on it. Well, that day he left his, he didn't finish the job that first day. He left his trailer out in the garage area, in the driveway. And I get the next morning I get a letter with a picture of my driveway and his big old, you know, dumpster thing sitting out there. And they're telling me, you have so many hours to get that taken off your property, or you're going to have to pay a fine. And I'm thinking, okay, this guy lived in Cypress, and I live over here on the south side of Fort Bend County. So I'm like, how is he going to drive this big old tractor or trailer, whatever it is, and bring it back, take it all the way to Cypress, and then have to bring it back the next day? He was going to finish the job within the next 24 hours, which he did. So they threatened to fine me for that.
11: Oh, gosh.
17: What else?
11: Oh, what was the fine going to be? What was the fine going to be, Cynthia? Do you know
12: how heavy?
17: It didn't state the amount of the fine. You know, he came back the next day, and he did take the dumpster thing with him. We left our trash can inside, not inside the backyard, but on the outside of the door that leads to the backyard. So they took a picture of that and sent it to us and said, "We're not allowed."
13: They're coming at you, girl.
17: It's got to be hiding behind the back, the door to the backyard. Yeah. And I'm thinking, you know, these people are going around spying and looking at stuff.
11: Yeah, taking pictures.
17: I have a neighbor. We live in an HOA. I have a neighbor who has roosters in his backyard.
12: We were talking about that. I wonder if there's the one that we had on a couple of weeks ago.
13: Yeah.
11: And they let the roosters happen, but you can't have your trash can out? I mean, come on. Listen, by the way, people are texting us who are part of HOA boards or management teams saying, or a real estate agent especially, says, it blows my mind that you get a copy of your rules and covenants before you purchase your house and nobody reads it and then they act so surprised. Okay, that
12: nowadays,
11: is true.
12: Just put in ChatGPT or one of those sites.
11: Like, dumb this down for me and tell me what this says.
12: The ones that really will affect me like that. How about, I see a positive one. I see some presidents of HOA on hold. But okay. Heather on line one, I just see they said that they emailed her about her parking.
11: Okay.
12: After something happened.
11: Hi, Heather. Good morning.
10: Good morning. How are you?
11: Good. Tell us about your HOA situation.
10: So 3 years ago, I received an email complaining about there was too many cars at my house and in the road. And my mother was on hospice and she was dying. So my family was there while it was happening. And the HOA complained and tried to fine us for too many parking.
11: Oh,
12: right there.
13: I would have flipped.
12: I'm not violent, but that would make me very
11: Once
12: violent.
11: You explained that situation, did they back off or did they keep on?
10: Oh, yeah. I sent an email back and I was very upset. And I just said, I'm sorry, my mother was dying and my family wanted to be there. And I never got a response.
13: Oh, of course not.
12: At least respond back and say something.
11: Right. Like, sorry for your loss.
12: I'm so sorry. Don't let it happen again. If your dad's sick, go to another.
13: Oh, my gosh, Eric.
11: My God.
12: What jerks.
13: Yeah.
12: I'm sorry, Heather.
11: Other people are saying, Heather, that we are the ones that aren't paying attention to these meetings, that where the rules are made, the board is just enforcing the rules that we, the residents, created. So I guess your neighbors created, don't put too many cars in front of your house. I guess.
12: I mean, I get
11: that's
12: that.
11: What people are saying.
12: You get that, but I mean, for one day.
11: I know. Let's have some grace. Can we have some grace?
13: If it's all the time.
12: Yeah, that'd be annoying.
13: Then that's annoying. Because to be fair, I have an HOA for my house in the energy like corridor area and they have like sent us all these notes about, even though we have it rented out, they'll send like all these notes about things like power washing. Like they'll like send pictures of like the house and say like the one side that we don't have access to because they're like those patio homes where like you don't have windows on the one side. They're like, you need to wash that. I'm like, how am I supposed to get access to that side if it's in my neighbor's yard? I have to go into their yard to get access to it. I know, but once again, we sign in that neighborhood.
12: Have you ever seen the one that went around where the guy had a boat in his driveway?
13: Yeah.
12: And they said, this is hideous. You need to build a fence so we don't see it. So he built the fence. But what did he paint on the fence? The boat. So the fence is covered. God, the boat. Like, it's one of those gate-like things you can close.
13: Yeah.
11: So, sir, you got to take that fence down, sir.
12: Yeah, he painted a mural of his boat.
13: Of his boat on it?
12: So it looked the same as if it was just there.
11: Well, that's crazy. Let's go to a president of the Homeowners Association. Hi,
12: like
11: Kevin.
12: This.
11: Good morning. Welcome to the Rule of Show with Eric. Hi.
18: Good morning. How are you guys doing?
12: Kevin, finally we got somebody that's hopefully
11: giving
12: positive,
11: us a positive,
12: right?
11: Story about HOA. The HOA.
18: Yeah, so president, I joined about 2-3 years ago when I moved into a new townhome community in the Oak Forest area. So our dues are right at $400 a month. So we cover water, exterior building, pretty much everything. So
12: security.
18: To an extent. So we cover everything. And I mean, it's been tooth and nail fighting with my current neighbors. And I'm like, guys, I'm just trying to, enforce the rules. We send out as much emails and notices as possible. And we still get, just people coming just raging at us for just like, hey, if you read the rules, like it said it. And some of these rules have been on the books for 50 years. And it's like, we can change
12: What's
18: it.
12: What's the number one thing, Kevin? What's the number one thing they're coming at you guys for? Is it like they're complaining about?
18: Everything. We just had a project where we like repainted some of the sidings and stuff, and people were upset that we repainted the sidings because they didn't feel like they needed to be repainted. But it's like the paint's 20 years old, like some of it's starting to flake off, and we have to do these things to keep the buildings looking top shape. And people are
11: but
18: upset
11: Kevin, people
18: about
11: are saying
18: that,
11: it's or, not about the rules that you're enforcing; it's how y'all enforce.
18: Yeah,
11: the rules.
18: No, and Yeah, I understand that. And that I think that depends on each HOA or how they enforce it. But we try and enforce ours, you know, basically as easy as possible. Like, hey, here's a notice. Like, you've got, you know, we've got someone with, you know, October decorations from last year. And it's like, guys, you know, the pumpkin's been out there for 6 months. Like, yeah. You kind of need to.
13: Yes. In the summer heat.
19: That's
13: like,
19: what I'm
13: come
19: torn.
13: On.
11: I mean, HOA. Are up all year long.
19: I
11: mean,
19: I want an HOA yeah. that's like you, Kevin. You want that.
18: Yeah, and I mean, we send notices, and we have, you know, open forums. Everyone can talk, and, you know, most of it's them yelling at us about very little minor things. I mean, we had a, you know, we 2 years ago, our property has one water meter, and so if someone has a water leak in their house and there's 70 homes, that the whole unit, all the homes, water has to be turned off. And so we got a project to go through where we had individual shutoffs put to the homes. Yeah, you think about it, like, if someone has a water leak, you know, for a pipe bust, and you have to shut off the whole community, well, we got yelled at because we wanted to spend money to put in these water shutoffs for each home, and they're 40 years old, and it's like, guys, this should have been done 40 years ago, and some of you are complaining to me, and you've been on the board for 20 years, like, how did you not think about
19: this? I think it's because they're like, older people are on that fixed income. Like,
11: it's been this long for this, long.
19: The high rise I used to live in, I love it there, but the pipes are from the 80s, and they've been fighting because they have to take the pipes out, or there's going to be a big old problem. It'll be on the news.
11: Yeah.
19: It'll flood everything, but people don't want to pay that extra, because it could be like, say you have one unit, it might cost you $100,000.
11: Oh, my God.
15: Yeah, exactly.
11: An assessment. Per unit?
19: Yeah. Per unit.
11: Yeah. How do you cover absolutely. That money?
19: Exactly. You and you're 80 years old, and you're living off Social Security and stuff. So,
11: Kevin, can I ask, is this your full-time job or part-time job, and you're always sending emails? Checking in all night.
18: No, this is volunteer. No, I have a full-time job that I work, and this is all volunteer. So, you know, once a month we have our meeting, and, you know, we're answering emails and meeting with contractors and making sure that, you know, the contract, and we have a management company too that helps out as well. But, you know, we're dealing with everything from people not paying their dues and we're creating the budget for the year. And if you have 15% that doesn't pay their dues, well, then the budget gets cut. And, you know, so you have to manage that. And, you know, people come to complain at you and be like, well, you know, why aren't you doing this? And my question is, well, I ask your neighbors, you know, next door, you're sharing a wall, you know, ask them to pay their bills. And so we're just doing our best to try. And
11: at what point are you going to just throw in the towel, Kevin?
19: Yeah, you're a better
11: man
19: than me.
11: You know what? This is volunteer.
19: That's much work.
11: I don't have time for all these emails. How much longer can I last?
18: Yeah, you know, there's some members who just refuse to get community members that are just like, I would never get on the board again. And there's some that, you know, I know their name. I see they're coming, and they come to every meeting, and they have nothing positive to say. But, you know, they're complaining about very, very small things, and we understand and hear. And so my job that I feel is just say, hey, I hear you. This is where we can operate with that. Here's within the rules, and here's within the budget that we can do. You know, our community has a tennis court that needs to be redone, but, you know, it's $80,000 to $100,000 to redo the tennis court.
11: Yeah.
18: And it's like, yeah, but our budget for the year is $300,000. Like, I can't do that and still pay the water bill and the pool and the grass and all the other stuff. So it's
19: a pickleball court.
11: It's giving me a headache hearing about your job.
19: I know that.
11: Kevin, thank you so much for calling in about the HOA too. Somebody said, I need an HOA support group.
13: I'm sure there's one on Facebook.
11: Look at this one. I've never seen so many eye roll emojis ever connected to a text.
19: Oh, no.
11: There's like more than 10. It says the HOA fees in Town Lake and Cypress are up to about $2,200 to $2,300 every year. And it goes up every year without much to show for it. Eye roll, eye roll, eye roll, eye roll, eye roll. I guess you got to go to the meetings and find out what are they doing with the money. If you're going to complain and you're like, what are y'all doing with the money? They'll explain it, but, you know. There's only so much money to go around. Go to the listener line, 713-278-VENT. We got one call in defense of an HOA, but the rest of them were bad. So were the texts. Coming up next in Celebrity Scoop. How much money has Hollywood spent trying to get Matt Damon home? How much money have they spent to do this? We'll explain next in Scoop on KRVE.
20: Good morning from the Bell Furniture, Unbeta Bell Prices Traffic Desk. Highway 146 southbound after Highway 225, there's a wreck in two right lanes. 225 eastbound at 146, there's still that semi crash at the connecting ramp. 20-minute slowdown from Miller Cutoff Road. 290 Northwest Freeway eastbound at West 34th Street, there's a crash in two right lanes. That'll cost you an extra 10 minutes. I'm Becca Parker with your KRBE Traffic Check.
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11: It's just a funny little math problem about how much Hollywood has spent to save Matt Damon. Now, what does that mean? Literally? 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
2: All right, when it comes to seeing movies, you know, people do enjoy the experience of going to the theater, and theaters have made it easier now with comfortable seats and food. Although I can't see what I'm eating. I've been to one place, first time I ever went to IPIC ever in my life. I was like, I want my flashlight and my cell phone on to make sure what I'm putting in my mouth is actually what I think I'm eating.
3: Yes. Well,
4: the only gripe I have about movie theaters is it's like when you're with somebody and you're over it and then they change, it's like it's too late. Like, they used to, the seats were crummy. Remember, we'd turn the light on and we'd look and we'd see the back of them. Now that a lot of people are checked out and they want to watch movies at home, now they're finally making the change and they're really awesome inside. If you go to a theater, like Rula said,
2: yes, so nice.
4: Recliners, it looks great.
2: Clean, pretty, it's like, comfortable.
4: Why didn't you show me that pretty back then when I was loyal all the time?
2: Yeah, because they just knew we'd come for the movies.
4: Yeah, and now they have to try harder.
2: They do, because I have to...
4: So the guy that you break up with, then all of a sudden, like, in the breakup, remember he lost weight?
2: Yeah, it's like, oh, wow, look at you. You look so good now.
4: Why didn't you do that when we were together?
2: I still credit Tom Cruise with bringing us back to the theaters for Top Gun Maverick, because after COVID, most people are like, I never need to go see a theater again. I don't care. Unless you have a movie like The Odyssey, where a lot of the hype has been... You have got to see this movie on the big screen. It's not going to do it any justice on your television. Even if you have a 65-inch television, you need the IMAX or you need the big silver screen.
4: And this year, a lot of, you know, The Odyssey and the Spider-Man that just came out and all those Toy Story, a lot of big hits this year. They're actually going to make some money.
2: Tom Holland is in two of the big blockbusters.
4: Yeah. Mm-hmm.
2: So The Odyssey was the number one movie. And then, oh yeah, they both are in both.
4: And John, both. What's his name? The Punisher guy.
2: Yeah.
4: John Bernthal.
2: Yeah. The three of them are in The Odyssey and in Spider-Man Brand New Day. So they have back-to-back number ones as Spider-Man now has overtaken the biggest box office opening weekend ever, beating out Avengers Endgame. And, you know, having grossed more than $100 million worldwide for The Odyssey... it's been 100 million. It's been almost more than that. 100 million domestically.
4: For which one?
2: For The Odyssey.
4: More than that.
2: Yeah.
4: I think that's close to a billion probably because it's been out for like a month.
2: Yeah. At the global box office in the third frame, let's see, the movie has inched closer to the $1 billion mark. Okay. Yes. I found this funny article about how much money Hollywood has spent trying to bring Matt Damon home. He stars in movies where they're trying to get him back here. Like The Martian.
4: I did like
2: Saving Private Ryan.
4: Oh, yeah.
2: Go get him. Go find him.
4: What else?
2: Bring him home. We have The Odyssey. He's trying to get home.
4: Yeah, those are three.
2: And then I didn't see Interstellar, but he's in that.
4: Oh, yeah, Interstellar. Yeah, remember? He was basically, that's why he didn't want to do The Martian.
2: Mm-hmm. That was from 2014, Interstellar.
4: Because he felt like he was the same character. He's like, why? Because remember he attacked Matthew McConaughey?
2: I didn't see the movie, but that's the one with Anne Hathaway, Matthew McConaughey, right?
4: Yeah. Yeah.
2: He's stranded, and they're trying to get him home. They spent $165 million on that movie. They spent $70 million on Saving Private Ryan back in 97 for it to come out in 98. The Martian's budget was $108 million for NASA to bring him back from Mars. And then for The Odyssey, it's a $250 million budget for him just to get home. Man, just about getting home. So that's how much they've spent, nearly $600 million in production costs just to get Matt Damon home. I think one of the best ones is the one that I think it hit me hardest, maybe because I just was so shocked by all the things in the movie, was Saving Private Ryan when they finally get to him.
4: Yeah.
2: And he's like, I can't leave him. I can't leave my brothers. And they're like, what are you, crazy?
4: We just risked
2: your
4: lives.
2: Your actual three brothers have died, and we just risked our lives to get you. You're coming with us. The amount of blockbuster
4: names. Did you hear what they did? They all went to boot camp.
2: Oh, they did?
4: To train, get ready for the movie, but Matt Damon wasn't allowed to go.
2: Why is that?
4: To cause resentment with the actors, so they didn't like him.
2: Oh, interesting.
4: Think about it. They had to do all that hard work and bonding, mm-hmm. and this jerk over here they probably pampered him. They probably gave him a trailer, you know, make it nice, so that they really resented this guy, because look at, they lost all their friends just to save one guy. What makes this guy so special over my buddy that died trying to save you?
2: Right, because, you know, the rule was, if you can't lose all your children in World War II. You have to at least save one. So they went out to go find Ryan, Private Ryan. I feel like there's a thing that came up about 300 the other day I forgot about. You know, Gerard Butler always jokes that still to this day, I heard, that when he meets people and they see his real life body, he's like, okay, you're disappointed. I'm not Leonidas.
3: Yeah. Right?
2: Because the whole thing about the Spartans was that was a people that would start training the boys to be military heroes at like 7 years old. Like their whole lives, they were just trained to be
4: like drill sergeants,
2: military men. And the, I don't know who directed 300. I can't remember who directed 300. That whole thing was for 7 months straight. All of those men, Gerard Butler and all of the cast, had to just be in the most top notch, unbelievable shape.
3: Yeah.
2: Because their bodies are not CGI. And then, you know, you do that one project where you look like that because you know your body can actually get to that with a lot of discipline and a lot of hard work. But then it's like, oh, okay, big deal. You, that was 7 months, Hollywood boy. You got to do something else. I go, do you know how hard that 7 months was? Dude, I can't even do that for 21 days. Even like break a habit 21 days. I can't do that for 21
4: days. Paul Rudd said he was miserable because he got all bulky and in shape for Ant-Man.
2: And then?
4: And he had a suit. He's like, I was miserable. That was not fun. Mm.
5: No, bulking is not fun. I tried doing it about 10 years ago, and I think that I felt like I was going to explode from all the protein that my nutritionist asked me to eat.
2: It was like a job, right?
5: It was a job. It was no fun whatsoever. I definitely got some results, but the maintenance on it, then you gotta stick with that amount of protein. No, thank you.
4: And then, you know, you do all that work, Kevin, you get gym wiener, they call it.
2: What's that?
4: You didn't hear about this? It came out today about experts saying, guys working out, it's shrinkage.
2: I thought you gain an inch for every 25 pounds you lose.
4: I guess it goes, it must be like cold outside, it goes inside.
5: Eric, I'm sorry that later in life you're having this issue.
4: No, this came out.
5: Is this what's coming across his feed, his Instagram feed? Are you having gym wiener? Well, you definitely need to try this new product.
4: Because all the blood flow leaves that area and it goes to your muscles when you're working out.
5: Oh, wow.
3: I told him I was working out with Mark today. He goes, yeah, just check him out.
4: Yeah, go ask him.
2: I thought that was a steroid thing.
4: No, that's
5: a whole nother level.
3: That's another
4: just
3: thing.
4: Just only happens while you're working out because the blood is
2: leaving. While you're working out.
3: Yeah.
4: If it happens later on, you're just watching a movie.
2: You know, Kevin, if you really want to get crazy, you can actually look up the diet that the actors for 300 had to follow to become what they became.
3: I like it.
5: Chicken and rice.
2: High protein, whole food designed to support intense physical training. Zack Snyder directed 300.
4: Zack
2: Snyder. So anyway, that's how much money Hollywood has spent to find Matt Damon, and he's just fine with that. I'm still trying to power up the brain power to get to the Odyssey and
4: I know, I'm going to go see it. I wanted to see Spider-Man, but I couldn't find a seat. So I wanted the front row. I don't like to plan ahead, man. People that plan ahead and buy tickets like 3 weeks in advance, I'm like, I can't do that.
3: That's a lot of planning.
4: I just want to go the day of.
3: Right, when you're in the mood, because then you'll probably bail if you don't.
4: Yeah, or you forget.
3: Right.
2: I want to remind you guys that we are officially in August now. So if you feel like going out to eat, this is the best month of the year in Houston to go out to eat because it's Houston Restaurant Weeks. 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
4: There's like 200 of them.
2: To give you a great meal for a great price. And it all benefits the food pantries around Houston, which is great because we have some Michelin-recognized restaurants that are on there that maybe otherwise you'd be like, I don't know if I can go there. Now I'm going to go there. Mm-hmm. So HoustonRestaurantWeeks.com. It's been happening for so many years. Started out as 1 week. And that's why it's Houston Restaurant Weeks is the website because it was 1 week. And they pushed it to the month. Then they pushed it through Labor Day. And there are a whole bunch of restaurants. We are a foodie city, that is for sure.
4: I saw this for Back to School, this little survey for Educational Week about teachers, since there's a lot of teachers going to school right now.
2: Yeah.
4: And they asked them a few questions. I'd like to see if teachers would agree or disagree with this.
2: All right. Teachers, if you're driving in to go get your classrooms ready or your preschool year meetings.
4: Preschool meetings.
2: Or it could be preschool that you're teaching. You're going to want to hear this next on KRVE.
6: Good morning from the Bell Furniture Unbeatable Prices Traffic Desk. Highway 146 southbound after Highway 225. There's a crash in two right lanes. 290 Northwest Freeway eastbound at West 34th Street. There's still a crash in two right lanes. It's got you stopped from Pinemont. 225 eastbound at Highway 146. That semi-crash is still affecting the connecting ramp. There is a 40-minute delay from Miller Cutoff Road. I'm Becca Parker with your KRBE traffic check.
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18: I'm Cheetah Craft, your morning meteorologist at KHOU 11.
19: Houston weather keeps you guessing. I don't. I'll have your forecast before you walk out the door. Start ready and make the move to KHOU 11 Morning News.
20: I'm Jennifer Reyna, your morning traffic anchor for KHOU 11.
21: Houston traffic can make you late. 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I've got your headache-free traffic routes before you even head out. Start road ready and make the move to KHOU 11 Morning News.
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4: Good morning from the Bell Furniture Unbeatable Prices Traffic Desk. Highway 146 southbound after Highway 225. There's a crash in two right lanes. 290 Northwest Freeway eastbound at West 34th Street. There's still a crash in two right lanes. It's got you stopped from Pinemont. 225 eastbound at Highway 146. That semi crash is still affecting the connecting ramp. There is a 40-minute delay from Miller Cutoff Road. I'm Becca Parker with your KRBE traffic check.
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27: Okay, so school is about to start. For the kids, it's next week. My kids are like, don't even talk about it, Mommy. It's still our last day, so don't even talk about back to school. But a lot of teachers had to get their classrooms ready. There are meetings, there are administration meetings, all the things. I've seen school parking lots on the faculty side are full.
28: It's just sad, like, to see teachers, their job is to educate and not be, like, the police, you know what I mean?
27: Sure.
28: And break up fights and all this stuff. I saw this by Education Week. They said 22% of teachers expect student behavior to get worse this year than
27: the past. Oh, my gosh.
28: Basically, almost 25% of them.
27: Yeah.
28: And 75% of teachers say student behavior is a major concern, which obviously, you know, you try and teach kids, one kid can really screw everything up.
27: Yep. Mm-hmm.
28: 70% of teachers say student engagement is a major concern, so they're worried about that as well. And 40% of teachers say student behavior got a lot worse in the past year. So think about that. 40% said it got worse from the year prior. It's just going to keep getting worse worse. They're going to feel that way.
27: I mean, obviously it has to start at home, right? It has to be at home.
28: Well, do we have that audio? Care. What was that audio we played last?
27: The lady who said, my kids are not going to do her homework. They're 10 and 12. They've never done homework. And if you give them homework, they're going to flunk because I'm not going to let them do homework. Homework is not... is not fair.
28: Yeah, it was terrible.
27: She went off on teachers who give homework.
28: Play this real quick. This is for, because I think we played it early last Wednesday or something.
29: I'm the parent, not them. My kids will never do homework. They're not going to go sit at school all day for 8 hours, come home and do homework. If you want to fail them because of it, fail them because of it, and then you're the reason why they won't graduate. My 12-year-old has never done homework. My 10-year-old has never done homework. And my 6-year-old has never done homework. They're never going to do homework. And that's just that. And teachers can get over themselves. You teach them for 8 hours a day. If that's not enough time, like, I don't know what else to tell you.
27: Huh.
28: I love that she's putting the onus on the teacher.
27: Right.
28: If they don't graduate, you're going to have to live with that. No, I think they'll sleep okay.
27: How about you care about your child's future, educational future? How about
28: I do agree. I mean, it does suck seeing your kids do homework for 3 or 4 hours at nighttime.
27: Well, especially if they have sports and they're getting home at 9 or 10, and then they still have to do homework. Yeah, listen, I've never liked homework, and I think that there are a lot of schools where they try and cater their day to keeping the kids from having homework, but sometimes there is homework, and that's just what it is. Mm-hmm. But for you to say to the teacher, it's on the teacher for giving you or you want to make up this homework. No, it's the curriculum
28: they're
27: teaching.
28: Yeah, it's not even the teacher. The teachers have to do what the government says or the state.
27: Right. Or what the school says. If it's a private school, I don't know how that works, but this is the kind of parent. She's representing those parents that administrators and teachers eye roll. Like, this is the parent I'm talking about I have to meet.
28: Like, I would love to help my kids, but I can't. I'm stupid.
27: Oh my God, I can't.
28: I would do more damage to my kids if I taught them.
30: No,
27: I tried to help them in math and everything was wrong.
28: Oh, yeah. I didn't pay attention in school myself. And now I got to pay attention. And I'm like, that's what's so great about my wife. She's smart and she knows math easy.
27: Well, and also it comes easy to her. Your wife was, it's in her fibers to be a good student.
28: Her dad's like, oh, that's so easy with this. I'm like,
27: yeah, either you are.
28: You guys don't
27: understand.
28: Not. It's not that easy for a lot of us.
27: I had a hard time in school, and I do believe. I mean, I agree with that statement about not hers, but I've heard it before. But look, it's 8 hours of a full day. Your sponge is full. The sponge is full. Mm-hmm. And they can't take anything else after four. That's why you got to give your kids like a half hour of downtime when you get them from school.
28: And don't grill them right away, too. How was your day? What do you think they're going to say?
27: Fine.
28: Yeah, it's okay.
27: I don't know. Mm-hmm.
28: They're on their phone. They're ready to TikTok or
27: somebody
28: something.
27: Somebody needs to give me some strategy.
28: Exactly. We didn't like it ourselves, right? Every day when you see your relatives, you know they're going to say, so you think about college?
27: And you're like, oh, God, stop talking about college.
28: Marriage? It never stops.
27: I need somebody to give me some strategy of how to get my kids to want to ask questions. I said this, Kevin, I don't know if you were in the room. I said this to Sam and Eric that, you know, my kids don't ask that one extra question. They think it's weird that I want them to ask the question. Like if they met somebody new and they're getting to them and they become friends and I'd say, oh, what's their last name? They'd say, I don't know. I go, how do you not know it?
1: I never asked that either.
27: Well, that's weird. Why am I going to ask them their last name?
1: Yeah.
27: I go, I don't know. I mean, it's just, you don't know what their whole name is?
28: I feel like it's too nosy.
1: It is.
3: Yeah.
1: I mean, why do you need to know my last name?
3: I think like, it's too nosy. Like, if we go to boot camp this, you know, week, I'm going to be like, hey, I'm Sam. Okay. I'm not going to say my last name. They're not going to know my last name.
28: Yeah.
27: I mean, I guess.
3: Half the listeners listening don't know my last name.
1: But especially as kids,
3: Eric doesn't even know how to say my last name.
28: I know. So, and I don't say my own last name right.
3: Exactly. So I don't feel like that's too crazy.
27: I just think it's weird. And the particular example I have is my daughter who just came back from a week's worth of sleepaway camp.
3: Right.
27: She's really close with these girls now. And I said, oh, what's this girl's last name? Maybe I know the parents. I don't know her last name. I go, that's weird. You didn't ask her? No. I go, well.
28: How do they talk then? On Snapchat, they just say their first name or do they have a code, you know, and a name?
3: Yeah. Like,
28: whatever it is.
3: It's like a username.
27: Oh, especially because last night she FaceTimed the Zach Hansen kid.
3: Mm.
27: And I was like, she was, my mom talked about us on the radio to the Zach Hansen girl. I was like, your dad's a mop. Your dad's a mop.
28: Let me see.
27: I'm one FaceTime away from Zach Hansen.
28: Let's see what their house looks like.
1: Y'all
3: are wild.
27: I just think it's funny that they don't ask questions. I need to figure out how to make my kids think it's not weird to just ask one more extra question.
28: But I guess that is weird.
3: Yeah. What's your name? What's your date of birth?
28: Yeah,
3: where do you live? What's your area code?
28: What's your favorite, your first pet's name?
3: Mom and dad's phone number?
27: Okay, maybe it comes from my elementary school because, you know, St. Thomas was a pretty small school in Meyerland. I don't know how big their classes are
28: now. I just think you're nosy.
27: No, I feel like I was raised with this. When I talk about elementary kids in my memories, I say their whole name. I don't just say their first name. I say their whole name. Everybody who's been bullied, you say the bully's whole name. You don't just say Billy the Bully.
28: Scott Farkas.
27: Billy Murphy. He was the worst. Right, sorry, Billy Murphy, that's you.
28: The Gooch.
27: That was a fictional character. But when I was a child, y'all remember in your elementary school knowing like the whole name of the kid?
28: Yeah, but a lot of times you went to school with them for a while.
27: Right, that's why I knew their whole name.
1: And they would call out your name in homeroom to make sure that you're there.
27: Exactly, that's how I knew their name.
1: Here, nerd.
28: They go, first day of school for me. Roger Rowe here, Roger Rowe. I'm like...
3: It's Eric.
28: Eric Rao.
27: Well, how about
28: mine? Hey, Roger Rabbit.
27: They would just pause. At least when I knew the pause came, they got to my name. Because my maiden name is Christy, C-H-R-I-S-T-I-E. That's my real last name. And it was always me and Cynthia Chang. So Chang was before Christy. And when they got to Cynthia Chang, I knew that they were going to pause.
28: You felt it?
27: They would look at the name next. And they'd be confused. Is Christy the last name and this is backwards? What is this first name? How do I say this? Is it... Raul, I would just say, oh, it's me, it's Rula, Christy, that's me.
1: Raul.
27: So forever after Cynthia
28: Chang. Your Greek
27: Chang,
28: name, though, you didn't have the Greek.
27: Katsopoulos?
28: Yeah, you didn't have that.
3: Yeah.
27: Katsopoulos. What's Katsopoulos? Me and Jesse Katsopoulos from Full House, we're related.
28: Oh, we got the winner?
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8: Somber ticket.
7: Instant winner.
27: I was like, where's this sign she's making?
1: I forgot I put them on hold.
28: I saw the sign. I know what you're saying. W for winner.
3: How does that look like a U?
28: You went like this.
27: I know. I was like, what is she doing? Is that like some kind of football goal? I thought she was doing a football goal.
9: Had lost her damn mind.
28: Exactly.
27: Okay, we are giving away a chance for you to sit in the suite when Somber comes to town in October at Toyota Center.
10: Do you like prizes?
27: Do you like prizes? I think there's a Kevin on the line, not the one in the room. Hi, Kevin. Good morning.
11: Good morning.
27: Hey, you're caller 104.
28: You're a winner, man.
11: Thank you. Thank you.
28: You heard it.
27: Okay, Kevin, you had your ears on today when
11: I
27: heard that. Were you surprised? You're like, oh my God, it just happened. so fast.
8: I know I was. Usually it doesn't happen for me.
27: That's right. Well, listen, 8 to 5 is the window of time that we send that sounder out with just the number to call. And if you know, you know. And Kevin knew. So, Kevin, you now have two tickets to see Somber at the Toyota Center October 17. And now you're a finalist for the suite with you and three friends. Congratulations.
8: Oh, thank you so much.
27: You're welcome. Hope now you hang on the line and the other Kevin will get your information, Kevin. Thank you so much. We appreciate you making us part of your morning. Kevin's going to get your information, and that's how it works, Houston, between 8 and 5. When you hear the sounder that says our phone number, you just call us. If you're caller 104, just like Kevin was, you're going to score two tickets to see Somber and be a finalist for the suite. It's called the Somber Suite Stakes.
9: Sweet.
27: Okay, coming up next, a Rula's Relationship Roulette question from a mom and a dad about to send their youngest child off to college. Basically, it's what do we do now? What do we do with each other now?
9: Well, there's a lot of things you could do. Well, you're probably too old.
27: His parents are like, what? Everybody's gone? All right, we'll tackle this next on The Rula Show with Eric and KRBE.
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6: All right, after Bruno Mars, we're going to take your calls at 833-390-KRBE. This is something we were supposed to actually talk about earlier, and we didn't have a chance to talk about it, and I got
7: discombobulated. Yeah, yeah.
6: But I think it's good after 8 o'clock. Maybe if you've been through this, or maybe you work in a law firm that's had to deal with this. We always get some really interesting calls. We ask this question. What is the pettiest thing you fought over in your divorce?
7: Especially right now, because you feel like people, when school ended, they realized, let's end this relationship.
6: Kids are out of school. Empty nesters. Going.
7: Yeah, what are you fighting over right now?
6: We're going
7: now.
6: Through the big D, and we don't mean Dallas. Thanks for that, Mark Chestnut. All right, here's Bruno Mars, and then we're going to get your calls at 833-390-KRBE. Find out your petty divorce fight next.

0: 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Now, for those of you who work in a law firm that has to do with family law, divorces and whatnot, you can also chime in on this because that's how I got that great Yankee Candle story. But the question is, what is the pettiest thing you fought over in your divorce? Now that kids are going back to school, colleges are starting up. Unfortunately, at the end of the school year last year, there are parents who through the summer were like, yeah, I was just waiting for this to happen, the senior year, and now we're out. So we're going to go ahead and just call it on the marriage and move along. And then you're thinking it's going to be amicable, possibly. But then things start getting, you get into the minutia of what you're going to split up, and you're like, nope, that's for me. So 833-390-KRBE is our phone number. You can give us a call there or text us at 37530. And the last time we asked this question, we had a woman call in who worked at a law firm who said they spent thousands of dollars in attorney's fees over six Yankee candles. And it was
1: Yankee
0: about
1: candles,
0: what
1: not
0: the
1: even those
0: candles
1: fancy
0: represented.
1: Ones.
2: Insane.
0: Yeah, I mean, those are not cheap, but they're not like those like really super expensive ones, right? You get like in those fancy
1: like
0: gift
1: $120
0: stores.
1: $120 for a...
0: Yes, yes. And she said it was more about what the candles represented versus the physical candles themselves. It was this whole like mental thing, but still, people will go to battle for the craziest thing. Like the crazy lamp that you hated, but you know he loves so much. And just for the sheer fact he loves the lamp, you're fighting for it.
1: I feel like a lot of people are going to get... I'll go through divorce now. Like, I feel like, you know...
0: Summer kids, divorce.
1: They graduated during May and June, and they're like, I don't want to ruin my kids' summer by telling them we're getting divorced. I'll just wait till they go to college.
0: Yeah, but that's even worse because they're having this new, you know, experience. And then they're like, okay, I'm
1: which
0: already
1: is
0: emotionally
1: better,
0: unstable because I don't know how I'm going to handle it. But I know that at home, it's like my safe place, my comfort. And then your whole home life crumbles.
1: But it screws your whole summer up. With them, like you don't want to go on vacation with them.
2: You probably wouldn't. They're probably not going on vacations. Yeah,
0: you're
2: going
0: to vacations.
2: Yeah, when you go to college and then you come back, you're like, okay, whose house am I going to when I come back?
0: Yeah, that's what I'm saying. Like, it's a lot of on the mental.
2: Yeah. Oh, yeah.
1: Mm-hmm. Load there. I'm going to stay at school. I'll stay at school.
0: Who wants to stay at school for Thanksgiving? Because usually, from what I remember, school shuts down at Thanksgiving. Everyone's gone.
2: Yeah, but a lot of, well, my friends that did stay, they would have houses and then they would just party the whole entire time and they would work jobs up at like the university. So then they would just stay there and they wouldn't go home for holidays. If you guys were to get divorced, what would you take from your mate so that they could not have it?
0: Oh, man.
2: Ooh. Like for me, I would keep Misty. So Mark could not keep Misty.
1: He'd probably take Misty because he knows that would hurt you the most.
2: Right. But I'm saying
1: we're not talking kids. We're talking about
0: dogs.
1: Animals or things in your house.
2: But yeah, no kids. But
0: can
2: like,
0: we take the dogs out of it even though?
1: Because yeah, take dogs. Take Misty out.
2: Oh,
0: something with a heartbeat. Got to take it out. It has to be some inanimate object.
2: Fine.
0: Some dumb object. Hmm. Like what is something that you would take just to spite him? I don't even know what that would be in my world.
1: I think if you took something really bad to him, he would sleep with one of your friends.
3: Whoa.
2: There is no way Mark would sleep with one of my friends.
0: That's Eric's go-to revenge.
2: Yeah.
0: Oh, yeah?
3: We know what he's
0: going to
3: do.
0: With your wife.
1: What? Jules, I took your friends.
2: No way. Go on, dig with Jules. Also, if we got divorced, Jules would automatically hate Mark, so she wouldn't do that.
3: Oh,
0: yeah, Jules should
4: I'm
0: have that tea
4: Mark.
0: Tell. Kevin's going to choose Mark in the divorce.
1: Yeah, Kevin, who are you choosing?
2: Who are you choosing, myself or Mark?
3: We've already been through this with other friends, and we have to ride that thin line between the two, and then make time for them differently. That works. That
1: roomies?
2: Oh, I forgot about that.
3: Yeah.
2: Oh,
3: there was one situation where we let one of them stay with us. But, I mean, you know, we were just being
1: good friends.
3: Would
1: you recommend that, though?
3: Not for a long...
1: Maybe 2 weeks?
3: Yeah. If that, not for the long haul.
0: But how do you keep it from not turning into the long haul?
1: Because the other person will be mad at you for taking their side.
2: He found him a house.
0: Yeah. Yeah. Oh, you find him a house.
2: Yeah, and then I furnish some of things.
3: Sometimes a community effort comes through.
2: It was a community effort. Everybody was like, we're going to take...
3: Takes
2: we're gonna
3: make a them. Village, thank you. Yeah.
2: Like, if I was married to Eric, I would take all of his bourbon.
1: Oh, yeah.
2: You know what I mean? Like, those would be, like, easy
0: him.
2: Bourbon.
0: Like, oh, I'm taking all these.
2: Rula, I would take all of your Stanley cups.
0: Oh, yeah.
2: Kevin, I would take all of your tools.
3: No, you will not.
0: This
2: that would be the petty things I would take.
0: They work in a law firm. They work in a law firm, and the clients fought over a broken leg to a dining table bench. They had an estate in the millions, and they fought over the broken leg to a dining table bench.
1: That is weird. Why?
2: That's weird.
3: It's the last one on earth.
0: Was there a sentimental value to the dining table bench? And it was for spite. You know, I feel like if it was something that came from your side of the family, the other person should not be petty fighting over it.
2: Yes.
0: They're doing it just to get under your skin. And then at that point, you just let it go, right? Because you're all divorcing anyway. Unless the circumstance of the divorce is something you're just so mad about. Like they slept with your best friend and now they're together.
1: I'm trying to think what I'd take. Maybe I'd take my wife's bed jet.
2: Oh, yes.
1: What could I take from her?
3: That way she can't sleep.
1: Yeah, there you go.
2: Yeah, the bed jet's been lifesaver.
1: I'm taking the Xanax and the bed jet.
3: Despising you.
0: The bed jet. Find another one.
1: Or the melatonin stuff, whatever.
0: I was thinking my husband has lots of Legos. I could just take one of his favorite Legos or one that took him forever.
1: Take pieces of it.
0: Oh, some of it.
1: Like five pieces.
2: Oh, that would be so
0: it's incomplete.
2: Yeah. Yes, it's like a puzzle and you're always looking for those two pieces.
0: You're like, why is the top of this F1 car missing? I have it because I have it.
2: Yes, I have it.
0: I see the driver too. The little Lego driver of the F1 car, I think he has a bottle of champagne too, because at the end they do the champagne.
2: Oh, that's cute.
0: I could have sworn I saw
1: it. I think you go to one of those F1, like the one in Monaco or something.
2: And take all the pictures?
1: Yep.
0: Mm-hmm. Look at me, live my best life in F1. Ha!
1: Doing something that they talk, whoever it is, whatever your mates talked about wanting to do.
2: Do it.
1: And you go,
2: I would
1: do
2: buy
1: it.
2: All the laundromats in Houston. Oh,
1: so your husband can't get one?
3: Going to debt.
0: Oh, my God.
2: Kevin, what would you take of these if you had to? We're being silly here. None of us are going through divorce.
3: We don't have anything now. We put all of our stuff at the other houses so that they could.
0: You got tools and all that junk in your shed.
3: We do have some tools.
1: How about his clippers and stuff?
3: No. Well, like he cuts my hair.
1: Oh, yeah.
2: So that would
1: Well, you know what he'd do to you? He would make sure that bald spot was showing.
2: Oh,
3: shut off his mic. I'm coming over there. This is it. This is you. You have drawn first blood.
1: No, you have a bald spot.
2: Eric is so crazy today.
1: I bet he'd give you a bald spot.
2: Say, like, Mark's sleeping with my best friend. Kev has bald spots.
0: Somebody got one for me good on text.
2: Oh, did they? What'd they say?
0: I would take all of Rula's Christmas decorations.
2: Hold me back. See, that would be good.
0: Hold me back.
1: And he would sell it all.
0: Hold me back.
2: Yes.
3: He'd just sell the whole storage
2: shed. Or not even sell it. Don't make any money. Just give it away.
0: Yeah, just do an open house.
1: Or you'd see it on that show.
0: Storage Wars.
1: Storage Wars.
0: So here we have a storage unit full of Christmas, Halloween, Easter, and Thanksgiving. Top bid. For first bid is primary bid. Blah, blah, blah. Okay, another person said they, my brother's ex held his favorite pillow for ransom when they separated.
2: Oh, no.
0: The pillow is a big deal.
3: Yeah, it is.
0: The pillow's a big deal. We just talked about this yesterday. Sam travels with a blanket for hotels because she's geeked out by hotels.
1: How long
0: hotels.
1: Does the pillow last us?
0: I don't know.
2: I thought it was same length as a mattress.
0: 10 years?
1: Seven to 10 years?
2: I've
0: made the mistake of washing pillows before that should not have been washed. No. And I destroyed them.
1: Yeah.
0: And I have been reprimanded by my children and my husband. Why'd you ruin this pillow? It's not supposed to get washed. I go, I feel like it needs washing. It's 4 years old.
1: You guys go, I have a Tempur-Pedic pillow.
0: You can't put that in the washing machine.
1: Yeah, but I like that it's a little stiffer.
2: So
1: it's not too squishy.
3: Is it contoured?
1: No, this one's, no.
2: It's okay. Yeah, the Tempur-Pedic. I got one of those.
1: You like to have
3: I have to have a contour because my neck will get all kinked up. And
1: that's a booster we take then.
3: Seriously, when we go to my parents' houses, they have that pillow set aside for me. And if Cherie has it in her room, I'll sneak in there and just flip it out from the pillow.
2: I'm sure you do.
0: Where's my pillow?
3: Yeah. Then poor Cherie, my sister-in-law, then she has a neck crink.
2: Pillows only last 2 to 3 years.
0: No,
1: really.
2: It says memory foam, which I would think is Tempur-Pedic, lasts only 2 to 3 years before losing its responsive bounce.
3: And they get goopy.
1: Who's that by? The Tempur-Pedic Council?
0: Gosh. Yeah. Yes. What's the source of the story? They want you to buy a new $300 pillow, $200 pillow. Years ago, I had gone skiing for the first time and broke my butt on the mountain, falling 1,000 times. And when I came back, I had to go see Dr. Mark Yazak, who used to be a sponsor of the radio station, at the in the Woodlands, chiropractic care.
1: Yeah.
0: And there, they offered me a pillow that they had ordered for me to sleep better for my injuries. Mm-hmm. I am obsessed with this pillow. I call it the bean. It looks like the shape of a lima bean. It's flat. Mm. It perfectly fits between, because I'm a side sleeper. It perfectly fits in that little part of your neck to your head when you want to crunch on your, if you're sleeping on your side, you kind of have that little gap right here.
3: Yeah, yeah.
0: It perfectly fits in there better than any other pillow on the market. What? I wanted to order a second one and it cannot be found. I have chased this pillow since that
3: time. You can't find the kidney bean pillow?
0: It's this specific one. And the tag says Select Comfort. That used to be a mattress company, Select Comfort. I'd even called Dr. Yazak's office and I was like, girl, where'd you get this pillow from? I need another one for backup in case something happens to the pillow. We cannot find, this pillow cannot be found. So I am so careful with this pillow.
2: Searching.
0: I love this pillow so much, guys, that you know people travel with their pillows because they can't sleep?
2: Yes.
0: I'm so scared that I'd lose my luggage with a pillow in it. I don't even travel with it. I just suffer on vacation and I just take a little mini travel pillow that I just kind of make do with.
2: Right.
0: But that little lima bean pillow is my life. And that would be the petty thing
4: that my
0: husband
4: would hold for me.
0: Speaking
4: of pillows, few out there. I see a couple out there.
0: Let me see.
1: What do you call this pillow?
0: Oh, that's the boppy.
1: Boppy?
0: The boppy for babies. Oh, when you want to prop them up while they're eating and stuff.
1: This is my daughter. She's turning 18 in a few weeks. So this is like...
2: Looks like a breast.
0: 18 years old.
1: This is like October 25th, 2008. She was born August 21st, 2008.
2: Does she still sleep with it?
1: No, I use it every day in the movie room. I put it on my belly and I put my hands on it.
2: Yeah, those look like the breastfeeding pillows.
1: Yeah, that's what it is.
0: It's like the boppy.
1: Boppy.
0: The boppy was made for that.
1: I have to have it. I sit in the movie room. I put my recliner up.
0: That's like a little comfort pillow.
1: Yeah, it's just sitting there. I put my hands on it.
0: The boppy. They are so comfortable.
2: He got his bourbon right there, and then his phone on the other panties.
0: But you've watched the album.
1: Have you watched the cover.
0: You've watched it.
1: The cover. And then when you take it out, it's like.
2: It's real gross.
0: Wash the inside. Fluff it back up.
1: I don't think it would last. It probably
2: wouldn't.
0: So the boppy and the nanny.
1: Do they have
0: the
1: boppies anymore? Like, did you have that?
2: I call them the nursing pillows.
1: It's like a boomerang.
2: Yeah. Mine was like a square. But the thing is, if they're not fluffy enough, it doesn't hold the baby up.
0: Right.
2: Like, you got to have them, like, real fluffy.
0: These are all the things created by moms. The boppy. It is still on the market.
1: How much
0: nursing
1: is
0: pillows
1: it?
0: And whatnot.
1: I need to buy a new one.
0: There was one called the Nurse Nanny. It's about $60, it says here online. But you can find them cheaper.
2: You can find them real cheap.
0: Yeah. There was something called the Nurse Nanny that was out when Alexander was born in 2011. And so I used that for Lenny. By the time MJ was born, that thing had been recalled. Because you can't leave your baby in the nurse nanny because, you know, it might choke or something. It was like an angled... Think about, like, if you ever had, like, a knee or a leg surgery and they want you to elevate your leg, there's that pillow that kind of angles with your leg on.
1: Yeah. It's
0: like
1: a wedge.
2: Yeah.
0: Okay, the nurse nanny...
1: The Liberator or something like that?
0: Kind of looks like that, but with a curve, like a race car curve. And you're supposed to put the baby in there, have a little belt to belt them in, and they can just be next to you, and they're elevated, but they're laying down, but they're next to you. I don't remember what the recall was for, but there was some reason you couldn't have it anymore. And I was like, oh, my God. The nurse nanny's off the market. And so I had it until I didn't. But those are the kinds of things you just hold on to. I still have the girls' boppies, too, somewhere. They don't use them, but we have them.
2: Yeah, sometimes I try and put Tater in his, and he crawls out of it.
1: Here it is, like this.
2: Let me see.
0: Yeah. That's more of a wedge. This one was contoured so the baby fits in the middle and doesn't fall out. It's not a flat, surface wedge. Yeah. It's like got a little divot in it. So a baby butt can sink into it. Like have you ever been parasailing on vacation?
1: Actually, this is used for something else.
2: Parasail? That's what I was thinking.
0: What is that?
2: My friend definitely has one of those.
0: Is it for, that's for elevating your back?
3: I think I know what you're talking about.
0: If you've ever been parasailing, as I said, I'm trying to think over here.
1: Don't get that.
0: There's a bench way to parasail, or there's a parachute with a harness way to parasail.
2: Right.
0: The first time I ever parasailed, it was the bench. Two people sit in it, and your butt kind of sinks down, and your knees are kind of up.
1: Like
0: there's no seat belts. That's kind of like how the nurse nanny was. It had a little divot for the baby where the butt kind of sunk down.
2: Got it.
0: And you could, like, park the baby in there and feed the baby while you're sitting next to the baby instead of holding it in your arms all the time.
2: Oh.
0: And getting, rotator cuff problems in your shoulders.
3: Did y'all
0: from
3: have
0: holding
3: the,
0: that position?
3: The jolly jumper when y'all were kids? They'd mount it inside of the door.
0: Yeah.
2: Yes.
1: And it was never clapped.
3: No. There had to be a lot of lawsuits. The baby is falling straight down out of it. Or just like ding, ding, ding, ding, hitting the sides of the door.
0: Ping pong ball.
3: So I assume they don't have that now.
2: No, they still have them, but they just have better...
3: They have better blocking.
2: But they also say they're terrible for the kids. Like, they have actual stands where the babies can bounce in them, and they're so bad for their knees and their hips.
0: Oh, it's bad for them?
2: It's so bad for them.
0: Oops. Oh, I didn't know that. Why?
2: Really? Yeah, because of their knees and their hips, because babies aren't supposed to be, like... The way that they're positioned. They're not supposed to have all that pressure.
3: Oh, wow.
2: Because they can't walk yet.
3: I'm this
2: many
3: days.
2: And then you're just days. Like having them like bounce. Bounce, bounce, bounce
3: that should
2: bounce.
3: Strengthen their legs.
0: Yeah, that's what I thought it was for. It was for strengthening their legs.
1: It was like that bopper thing. They had like a little ball and you put your feet on it and you bounce.
3: It looked like Saturn.
0: Yeah. Oh, yes, it did. What was that called?
1: Was it the bopper?
0: Something. It was a retro toy.
1: What was it called?
2: I don't know.
3: No, that's going to ruin
1: me. Not the bopper, but you don't
3: know. No, the bopper was like, bop it.
1: Yeah, bop it.
3: Bounce
0: it. Stick it. They still have the bop it.
3: Bop it. Sing it.
1: It was something, though. Remember the kids would bounce on that thing.
0: If you had the coordination.
1: There's also the one where you sit your butt on it. It was like a rubber with a handle, and you bounce.
0: So oh, yeah, that giant rubber ball.
1: They got rid of those in the 90s because people were bouncing straight into their face.
2: They made them.
1: Yeah, they made him better, I guess.
2: I guess. I don't know. He
3: Pogo ball.
1: Pogo ball or hogo?
3: Pogo.
0: The
2: like
0: pogo ball.
2: Pogo stick?
0: Yeah.
1: It's the same thing, but.
0: Think of a flying saucer. Think of Saturn.
2: I'm going to have to do
0: that. And you're standing on the rings of Saturn. Pogo. So the ball is in the middle and it's bouncing, and you're standing and balancing yourself on the ring around it.
3: I definitely had one of these.
0: Do
3: you know what?
2: Oh,
3: do you know what year it came out?
2: Gosh.
0: What year it came out?
3: 85.
1: It came in the 80s?
3: Yes.
0: Is it still on the market? The pogo ball?
2: There's no way.
3: I don't think so.
0: Okay,
3: I don't
0: well.
3: See it.
2: Oh, really, actually, they like, do. They
1: I'm
2: do.
1: Not that
0: that's
1: thing.
0: Not going to handle me.
2: Really, like, we should do flat. This. There's one at Walmart.
3: No way.
1: Pop it.
2: But it says
1: pop
2: it's
1: it.
2: Ages 4 to 12.
0: Pop it. Let's get on there, Rula. They say, not you, girl.
3: I mean,
0: you're
3: pop not it. You're
0: going to
3: you gonna pop it.
1: Yeah,
0: I am going to pop it. All right, coming up next, another record has been broken.
1: Oh.
0: With another record.
1: Mom, my friend Rula broke my pop it.
0: Again, she already broke that piano bench. What'd she break now? Why are you so big, girl?
3: She ain't coming over anymore.
0: Why are you so big? All right, we'll give you a scoop next on KRP.
5: Good morning from the Bell Furniture Unbeatable Bell Prices Traffic Desk. I-45 North Freeway, northbound approaching FM 1960. A crash was just reported. We are seeing a pretty solid backup from North Forest. Highway 225 eastbound at Highway 146. Cleanup continues on the connecting ramp. It was from an early morning semi crash. It's got you stopped for about 5 minutes from Miller Cutoff Road. Highway 146 southbound after Highway 225. There's a crash in two right lanes. I'm Becca Parker with your KRBE traffic check.
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9: I'm Cheetah Craft, your morning meteorologist at KHOU 11. Houston weather keeps you guessing. I don't. I'll have your forecast before you walk out the door. 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
2: All right. Ella Langley has had quite the year. And, you know, we're playing Jews in Texas. She went viral with Von Dutch about the zigzag sauce.
3: Von Dutch.
4: Oh my gosh. Theo Von. That was months ago, Rula.
2: I know it was.
4: She's been doing so many things.
3: You think the bangs really
2: helped?
3: She's
2: got her Morgan Wallen duet.
4: To be honest,
2: the curtain bangs.
4: Everybody that has gotten famous, they have definitely gotten some help, some adjustments, some tweaks by professionals. And so I think that was like her glow up. And the bangs are definitely working for her.
2: Well, she's got in the top five, she's got two of the hits right now, in the top five of the Hot 100. So Choosin' Texas is now number one for the 16th week.
4: Whoa!
2: It is one of only seven songs to spend 16 or more weeks on the Hot 100. The other songs are what? The number one song is All I Want for Christmas Is You, Mariah Carey, 22 mm-hmm. weeks. Mm-hmm. Number two is a tie at 19 weeks. It's Shaboozy, a bar song, Tipsy.
4: Oh, wow.
2: With Lil Nas X and Billy Ray Cyrus, Old Town Road.
3: Could you say it's because the competition is not as strong? It's like the Michael Jordan, LeBron James, you know, people compete and say, oh, which one's better?
2: LeBron
3: which
2: Jordan and Michael James? Did you say LeBron?
3: LeBron James and Michael Jordan.
2: Oh, I don't know why. I just heard LeBron James. Like,
3: people always say who's the best.
2: Yeah.
3: And it's different
4: eras. No, because there's so many artists out right
3: because
4: now.
3: Because I listen
4: there's
3: to, like,
4: so many songs.
3: Some stations, they have these, like, old, like, 80s. Here's the top 40 from 1986. And they're all bangers, like, the top 30 songs at that time. So they're really fighting. So
2: much competition.
3: Like, one song that you're like, that Madonna song was only number one for 1 week?
2: Like, how's that possible?
3: How's it possible? And like right now, maybe it's just a weak cycle of music?
4: No.
2: I don't know.
4: No, Eric. She deserves to be here.
3: No, I'm just saying, because 16 weeks, if it hasn't happened in a long time, I'm just wondering, like...
5: And are you saying that Ella Langley has another country song that's going to be coming on pop music now?
2: No, I was saying, is she going to go pop? Because she's so hot right now. The way when Taylor Swift did her the last album before she did 1989... When she did 1989, people did not know what hit them.
3: Mm-hmm.
2: I mean, even we in the pop world didn't expect her to have so many hits on her very first ever pop album. And now Taylor Swift, depending on your age, you only know her as a pop star. You don't know her as a country star. But I remember when she first hit the country scene, there was a magazine called Justine Magazine. I don't know if it's still in circulation. And in 2008, no, it's been 2009 because that's the year I got married. They contacted me to do an article about me doing radio in Houston and doing mornings. And this was the kind of magazine that girls, real life girls, Sam, were on this cover. It wasn't models. It wasn't actresses. It wasn't singers. It was real girls. Like, hi, I'm Sam. I live in Harrisburg, Pennsylvania. Here's my picture. Hopefully I can make your cover. And they'd put real girls.
4: Oh, that's cool. Yeah.
2: Okay. That issue that they interviewed me in was a big one for them because they said, this is the first time we've chosen to put a real star on the cover, and her name is Taylor Swift. And we were talking about that magazine in Scoop, saying, hey, there's this magazine called Justine. They reached out to me, and Taylor Swift is on the cover. She sings a song called Love Story. She's really big in the country world. Like, I had to tell people, I was introducing some people who only listen to pop, about this country girl.
4: Yeah.
2: And then 1989 hits, and we play Shake It Off right out of the gate. Remember we played that right out of the gate?
3: Yep.
2: We don't usually play stuff right out of the gate, like all day long. And we played Shake It Off right out of the gate. And then she had all those hits, and then she became what she became. I feel like Ella Langley could be on the cusp of that. Because she's likable, she's funny.
3: Is it too much
2: she's got
3: of
2: good
3: a
2: hits.
3: Twang, though?
2: Might be, but I don't know. We'll see. You they could I mean? They like, could doll it
4: oh,
2: up.
4: Absolutely. It could be.
3: I don't know.
2: The other song she's in the top five for is I Can't Love You Anymore. It's her duet with Morgan Wallen. So she's got the number four spot, and she's got the number one spot.
3: What's the other one she has? Looks Like You Love Me or something?
2: Looks Like You Love Me.
4: That was with Riley Green.
2: Yeah, that was funny. Mm-hmm. That's a funny one. Yeah. You look like you love me. Okay, the other song that she's tied with for 16 weeks, Morgan Wallen's Last Night, Despacito, and One Sweet Day, Mariah Carey again. That one with Boys to Men, back from 94,
3: It's amazing that Mariah Carey, though, 22 weeks. I get the Christmas season, but that's only like 8 weeks.
2: And it didn't go number one until after 20 years of the release.
4: Oh, yeah.
2: Wait. Like, she got a second life out of that song.
3: That's when it went number one?
2: Yeah, it was like later in the years. It wasn't right away.
3: Oh,
2: but
3: really?
2: I do remember when it came out. My sister bought the CD. And we're like, oh, wow, look at this. These songs are fun. I liked her Joy to the World. And I liked her All I Want for Christmas Is You. And now it's been redone so many times. She makes so much money off that. Mm-hmm. She needs to do nothing else in her life.
3: It wasn't just Justine. It was Justine, like the name Justine Bateman?
2: Yeah, Justine. Not Justine. It was Justine. But I guess that was a play on the words.
3: Yeah.
2: Because it was Justine Magazine.
4: Justine.
3: A lot of people agree with me, too. They think my theory's right.
2: What?
3: The music's just not as strong as it was years ago.
2: Well, Ella Langley's got what competition? She's got, I mean, we've got Ed Sheeran. We've got Bruno Mars on the charts right now. We're playing Sabrina Carpenter. We just played Sabrina Carpenter.
5: Zara Larsson.
4: Yeah.
3: Like, are there a lot of, like, I don't hear those one-hit wonder guys or girls like we used to.
4: No, they definitely...
5: Well, you don't know whether they're a one-hit wonder until, like, another year later.
3: I feel
5: later.
3: Like we're getting a lot of people that are playing, like...
4: We at least have, like, two of their songs
3: like
4: that
3: a bunch
4: playing.
3: Of hits, is what I'm saying.
2: Even Somber's got two.
4: That we Somber's got
3: Where's
4: two.
3: My Chumbawamba?
2: I get knocked down, yeah. But I got up again.
3: Do you I love get that
2: up
3: song.
2: Again? Good times. Get up again. Get up again.
0: It's time for What's Going Down in H-Town. I'm a ruler show with Eric.
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2: Okay, I got to mention this again because I just think it's so fantastic. Rice University made huge news yesterday nationally because they've announced that they are going to be offering free tuition for households that make under $200,000. It's up to $200,000. Before that, it was less money. So now if you make up to $200,000, you still have a chance to have your child go there for free. Tuition at Rice is $71,000 a year. If you add food and board in there, it's $20,000. So about $92,000 a year for Rice.
3: How are you supposed to make money after college?
4: You don't. I mean,
3: that's expensive.
4: You marry. Marry for money.
2: Okay. It's your MRS. Not your Bachelor of Science or Bachelor of Arts. You get your MRS.
3: And spend all that money. You want to be like a lawyer. You want to do something. Then you marry. And you
4: and then you marry you for money.
3: You stop doing it.
4: And you don't do that.
2: That's such
4: you
2: a great message worry. To spread, Sam. For definitely want to keep girls
4: Follow
2: in the kitchen.
4: Me. Marry for money. Oh, wait. Definitely. I'm still working. So it didn't happen, Rula.
2: Right.
4: So that's what I tell everybody. To marry for money. And then they don't have to work.
2: And then you get judged for marrying for money because there wasn't love in it, but you're secure and you get to go shopping as much as you want.
3: Yeah, you can,
4: you
3: still
4: can
3: love them.
4: Buy love.
2: Can you?
4: Yes.
2: No.
5: Yeah, I think you can.
3: Don't give love a bad name.
2: Real love. Not real love.
4: Let me have that lifestyle, then I'll tell you. Okay?
3: Well, so how do you think when you drive by River Oaks?
4: Yes, I'm like, I could have bought, or I couldn't have bought this. How would I? I could have made someone. Been... Someone could have bought me with that. With the house, they'd show me, and they'd be like, I can buy you. And I'd be like, okay.
2: But for real, Sam.
3: They probably wouldn't buy you. They would rent you, and they would have the, you'd be the side piece.
4: You love, no, say, yes. In their backyard by their pool, cleaning their pool.
2: Yeah, because you love love.
4: I do.
2: I mean, you're not a romantic. Like, you know, we always joke you're a soulless robot sometimes, but
4: yeah,
2: you love love. You're romantic-y.
3: I think we're the least romantic show in radio.
5: Yeah.
4: Yeah, I would agree with that.
3: Don't you think? I think we're all like...
2: Like, Sam, would you be sad if your husband didn't give you flowers on your anniversary? Like, for me, I'd be like, I love fresh flowers, but I tell Tasso, don't buy them on Valentine's Day. They're overpriced.
3: It'll waste your
4: money. Right, I agree, but my birthday's right before then, so I would really like flowers for my birthday, but they're really expensive.
3: Mm-hmm.
4: So, I get it.
2: Yeah, I guess when you say least romantic,
4: but if I was married for love, then money wouldn't be a problem, and I could get flowers.
2: You mean
4: if
2: you're married for money?
4: Oh, yeah, married for money.
2: Yeah.
5: What are you marrying for?
2: I don't remember.
3: I still think any of us are romantic. Like,
2: I just, that, you know, like, I wasn't raised to be romantic. Because when nobody's romantic around you, or you don't, let's say at 14 years old, if I started getting flowers from boys at 14 or like little love notes, maybe that would have built me into a romantic person. But I didn't have the example in my life because my parents were workhorses.
4: Yeah.
2: They were, I know they loved each other, but they were an arranged marriage. I didn't have stories of like making googly eyes at each other in the cafeteria or like at some place. It was just like, okay, well, hey, I saw her on a bus. She looked good. Talked to her parents. They said yes. They asked her, you want to marry this guy? She said, sure. And that's how you exist.
3: And it worked out.
2: They worked out. And you work all the time. You know, like your five love languages? Guess which one mine is. Acts of service.
3: Really?
2: Yeah. Eric didn't even know that was love language.
5: Hello? That's why I be building stuff and fixing things. And, like, emptying the dishwasher.
2: Like, you show me you did something.
4: Great job, Kev. Thanks for doing normal, everyday tasks.
3: You want a cookie for that?
4: Thanks for taking the trash out and flushing the toilet when you're done.
3: Yep.
2: Oh, it's the same.
4: I don't know. That's what came in my mind.
2: You're telling me that people don't flush when they're done?
4: If it's clear, let it... What's the
5: if
4: saying?
5: If it's yellow, let it mellow.
3: If it's brown, flush it down.
5: Yes. But that's...
2: Don't get me PTSD about storms.
5: That's where power goes out. That's septic system, right? Like, that's what you're supposed to do at my mom's house.
2: I want to move along.
5: Like, don't flush it if you don't have
4: maybe
5: to.
4: Maybe I'm saving the planet over here.
2: I'd like to move along.
5: Oh, no, she had a well. That's why. Yeah, she had a well. Yes. And so... it was summertime and there's no water down there.
3: We clean out the septic tank. Yep.
2: Oh, look at that. The HOA topic is coming back around. Look at the shiny thing over here. Did you hear what happened on Revenge today? It had to do with the HOA and pink flamingos.
4: I did.
2: You'll hear it next on The Rula Show with Eric and Chaos KRBE.
6: 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I-45 North Freeway northbound approaching FM 1960. There is a crash in two left lanes. There's a 37-minute slowdown from Greens. You might take the Hardy Toll as a faster way around. Highway 225 eastbound at Highway 146. They are still cleaning up that early morning semi-crash on the connecting ramp. 610 East Loop southbound at Clinton. There is a large pothole in the right lane. Use caution there. I'm Becca Parker with your KRBE traffic check.
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22: I'm Cheetah Craft, your morning meteorologist at KHOU 11.
23: 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I don't. 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
6: Good morning from the Bell Furniture, unbeatable prices traffic desk. Delays continue on Highway 225 eastbound at Highway 146. An early morning semi-crash is still being cleaned up. It's on the connecting ramp. You're backed up from Miller Cutoff Road. I-45 North Freeway northbound approaching FM 1960. A wreck takes out two left lanes. Wait time is around 40 minutes from Greens. 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
5: And make it right.
4: Can't wait to tell everybody about it.
5: Especially when dealing with HOAs and neighbors that just, you just want to live your life. Pay your bills. Work hard. Go
4: like
5: home, enjoy
4: say,
5: your place.
4: I'd like to say I understand the point of the Homeowners Association.
5: Yep.
4: But in our experience from doing this show and just living in neighborhoods, a lot of times they go after someone for the smallest thing, and they don't go after the person that's obviously going against the policies. But, okay, whatever. Let's find out what it's all about. Here's Roger to tell us more. Good morning, Roger.
6: Hey, what's up? How you doing, guys?
5: Hi, Roger. Thanks for joining us. HOAs. Many years we've had to deal with this on revenge.
4: And you know, shockingly, Eric, a lot of people are like, what's an HOA? It's a homeowners association. Basically, the ones that tell you what you can and can't do in your neighborhood or your grass or your fences or your doors.
5: I mean,
4: trees.
5: I do think they're a good thing to have.
4: If they enforce it on the right thing.
5: But Roger does not.
4: What's going on?
6: Well, who told you that? What universe you living in that's supposed to be okay?
4: No, listen, Roger, 90% of the time, the HOA battle is negative.
6: Kind of get that, but you got people who poop, we be power tripping like this woman named Linda. Man, she live right across the street from me, man, and she's so freaking annoying. Like, she act like she owns everything, you know what I mean?
4: No.
6: And mind you, she don't own nothing. I get it, you know, you park cars and color the house and all these other ridiculous stipulations, but come on, you don't own nothing. And she ain't got nothing going on for life. Because she has something going on for life, she won't be so worried about everybody else.
4: That's what we always think about HOAs, right? Yeah. But then HOA people are like, right now, someone's going to text us at 37530 and say, hey, it's a big commitment to be on the HOA, blah, blah, blah.
6: She's a bum. She's a bum.
4: So tell us, what
6: she's
4: is she?
6: A whole bum.
4: What is she nitpicking on you, Roger? What is she going after you for?
6: I think she likes me. I think she wants me to holler at her, but I didn't say like that.
5: What was the last straw to make you call the Rula Show with Eric for revenge?
4: Yeah, because this is extreme now.
6: I get an HRA violation saying that my lawn was very unsightly.
4: And unsightly.
6: I mean, you know, the lawn, the mowing and stuff like that. It didn't look like Jumanji or nothing like that. You know what I'm saying? granted, it didn't need a little bit of trimming. But not to no point when you feel like, oh, you're going through the jungles and you got to fight tigers and you know.
4: How long had it gone since you mowed your yard? Like, how was it? Like a month or?
6: Like 2 weeks ago.
5: Two weeks? I mean,
6: I try to mow it every 2 weeks. Sometimes it might be a little bit longer, but like roughly every 2 weeks I get it done. Well, but the fact you even took it upon yourself to send me this ridiculous
4: the unsightly letter.
6: Unsightly.
4: Yeah.
6: Like, come on. Like,
5: how do you know she did it, though?
6: She got too much time on her hands, man. She got too much time on her hands, in my opinion, man. Like, I get you got responsibilities, but come on, where's your life outside of that? Like, she don't do nothing else other than being other people's business. Keep in mind now, no one else does this. She takes it upon, I guess it's a special mission for her to come to knock on my door.
4: Anybody else,
6: you know what I mean? But hers, she comes specifically in my door, and I think she likes me.
4: Oh, look, obviously there's something we don't know yet, and I don't want to know until we have her on. Now, she is standing by. She's not hearing our conversation with you, Roger. Let me introduce her into the conversation. Tell her you're on the phone, and then you can say to her what the revenge is, because we don't know that part yet. At least I don't know.
5: Yeah, I do.
4: So hold on. Let me get Linda on. Good morning, Linda. Welcome to the Rula Show with Eric on KRBE. Thanks for standing by for us today.
7: Hi. Good morning. What's this about?
5: First of all, thank you for joining us. Because you didn't have to take the call
4: or
5: join us. But I know I intrigued you a little bit because I told you somebody wanted to talk to you on the Rula Show with Eric. And it's your neighbor.
7: Yeah.
4: It's Roger, your across-the-street neighbor.
7: Oh, my God. Roger's ass? Are you serious?
4: Well, he's conferenced in. He can hear you.
6: It was mutual, man. Why are you always in anybody else's business, man?
7: I'm sorry. Roger, bring it down. What is this all about?
6: Why are you
7: calling me?
6: You're annoying.
4: Okay, hold on. Let me. Listen, I know it's high velocity emotion right now. Just real quick.

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1: Jaws, Roger.
2: Is what
1: you're
2: doing?
1: That's what you do. You flap the jaws.
2: Oh, I'll flap the jaws.
1: More the lawn. You know what I mean? You have so much time to do this, but you can't take care of your establishment, your home.
3: What is my establishment? Well, listen, I'll tell you what. How about you come over here, you know what I'm saying, and come do the stuff for me? So this way my time would be a lot more convenient. This way, I could get things done. How about that?
1: No, unless you're doing that. I have something called a job where I don't have time.
3: Well, yeah, your job is mind other people's business.
1: I can have
3: your job mind other people's business.
2: Guys, wow, just wow. One second. Just time out. Guys, time out for a second because, listen, we're not going to resolve the debate that you guys have of whether she's nitpicking or she's justified. What we need to get the bottom of is here. Okay, that's what he's telling us, Linda.
1: We wouldn't be here if we could just follow the rules. We wouldn't be here if we had a
3: Roger
2: has been on this since the beginning of this call.
4: Roger, you're angry. So
2: you really think that Linda has a thing for you.
4: Now, here's what I'm afraid of.
2: What?
4: This is going to get worse, Rula, because Roger told me he's got a photo, and he wants to send it. He wants to send it to you, Linda. I know you're not at home.
1: What?
4: I know you're I don't even know where you're at. I just know you're not at home, but he wanted to send you a photo of something. I think now is the perfect time to send a photo of this picture you have, Roger.
2: So
4: send it to her right now.
3: Oh, yeah, sure thing. Hold on. Let me send that right now.
4: And remember, everyone, stay calm.
2: I'm not even sure what this is. I don't know what it is, but you know, so it can't be.
4: Oh, it's going to be bad.
2: Is it?
4: Oh, yeah, this could be.
2: Okay, well, Linda, let us know when you receive this picture.
3: I don't know who that it is.
2: What is the picture of? Let us know, Linda, when you get it. Did you get it yet?
1: Wait a minute. What is this? You sent me a picture of. Are those flamingos?
2: Flamingos.
3: Yeah, 50 of them.
1: And then there's a sign.
2: 50 flamingos.
1: What does that sign say? This is
3: zoom in. It's like, look, you like staring so much.
1: I can't zoom in because you don't have a.
3: Yes, you could.
1: What?
3: You have a $2,000. You have a what? You got $2,000 a paperweight. Zoom in. I'm quite saying your smartphone can do that.
2: Can you see flamingos.
3: It? Read it out loud too. Read it out loud so everybody can hear what is said on that sign. Please.
2: Oh no. Is it your yard or is it her yard, Roger?
3: It's on my yard. Yes. Keep reading.
4: Why don't you read it, Roger? Because she doesn't want to read it, sounds like.
3: All right, I'll read it. Ask Linda why Steve Woody left her. Then underneath that, she cheated on him with the pool cleaner.
2: Oh, my God.
3: Maybe
1: what is
3: your
1: wrong with you? I can't believe he's spreading lies about me.
2: Okay, now wait a second, Linda. So you're telling me that the picture shows 50 plastic flamingos.
4: Why are the flamingos there?
2: With the sign that says, ask Linda why Steve left her because she's cheating with the pool boy. And that's in his front yard because you're across the street.
4: What are the flamingos doing?
1: And they look like they're freaking looking at me. What is this?
3: She deserves it. This is what she gets for being nosy and not clean her own garden. You know, you worry about somebody else's garden, yet your garden looking like a mess. Take care of your own garden before you worry about somebody else's. I'm good on my side.
1: But my garden isn't on display for the entire community, but thank you very much. Now everybody
3: not true. Steve told everybody why he left.
4: Well, Steve told everybody?
3: Steve told everybody why
1: you
3: left.
1: Well, let me tell you something, Roger. You better hope that motherfucking sign is gone by the time I get home.
3: I'm not doing no such thing. I'm doing no such thing. Until you desist of come knocking on my door for the petty things, I will leave that there. And until you have we have an agreement on that, it will be left on there. No matter what.
1: Listen here, you mother. I'm going to make sure that I get my brother to go over your house and remove those flamingos and that sign.
3: Yeah, you can try. You can try, you piece of
2: Oh, my God.
4: She's gone.
2: Roger?
4: Now, I say take it down. You made your point. You proved your point.
2: Yeah.
4: And then if she messes with you again, then just bring out the flamingos.
3: I'll give it 48 hours. I'll see how she's going to react within 48 hours. And, you know, if she still want to act up, then I'm going to keep it up.
4: Oh, this is going to be a nightmare. Okay.
2: Just keep yourself out of the news. Can we do that?
4: Yeah, please.
2: Can you agree to keep yourself out of the news?
3: I can keep it civil.
2: You guys, take care of yourselves,
4: Roger,
2: over there.
4: Take care, buddy.
2: Thank you for your call, man.
3: Thank you.
2: See ya.
3: Peace.
5: Peace, dude. Thank you so much. That's Revenge on The Rula Show with Eric on 104.1 KRBE. We do that every single Tuesday. And if you ever need help or you just want to put someone on blast, you can always DM Eric on his Instagram, producer Eric, and he can get you revenge. But coming up next, we are hooking you up with a pair of tickets to the, I almost said Ally. Alley Theater for Girl on the Train.
2: Train. For sure.
5: Right now.

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1: Well, that's where you're going to see some, get some culture in your life, y'all. Go to the Alley Theater. How nice.
0: So we'll get that next.
1: Yeah.
0: It's the real show.
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0: Come in live.
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1: Snakes on a plane, girl on a train. 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
0: Girl on the train.
1: The Girl on the Train at the Alley Theater. You have a chance to win these tickets if you like some culture in your life. If you're caller 10 at 833-390-KRBE. The Alley Theater always does a fantastic job with all of their productions. I highly recommend, you know, making a day of it. If you've never been to anything that our theater system has to offer, you really need to get this done. There are so many different productions that are coming through Houston all through the year. LA Theater is really nice because it's like an intimate stage situation. I've seen Christmas Carol there a couple times.
2: Where do they put the actors? Like when they do the traveling shows?
1: Yeah.
2: Like, you know, Dreamgirls, and they bring everyone here, and they're going to go to St. Louis in a month.
1: Yeah, where are they living?
2: Do they get like Airbnbs? Do they stay in the hotels?
1: Maybe somebody can answer that who works behind the scenes and text us at 37530 because
2: those are the things I think about. I don't know where where do the people stay?
1: Well, it's like when Cirque du Soleil comes to the Big Top at Sam Houston Race Park, they're like in trailers. They're like sleeping in trailers. But that's a good question. Where are the traveling companies? I think they have budget for that to be in hotel.
2: You okay, Sam?
1: Sam's having a sneezing fit. It's okay. Don't worry. It's normal.
0: I didn't even turn my mic down. No, I couldn't hold it in. I felt like I was going to pee myself.
1: That sometimes does happen.
2: That'd be good.
1: Sneeze too hard.
2: Yeah, when Lady Gaga was in town, I remember she stayed across from my friend's house in Memorial or somewhere.
1: Oh, when she was at the Super Bowl, she had an Airbnb.
2: She was here for like a week or two.
1: Yeah, because she had a huge house. And then there was some huge house when Mo did was it his first or second season? There's that giant house in Memorial they filmed in. Remember that scene where he goes to the rich lady's house, the friend's house for the barbecue? Anyway, so if you work in that industry, you let us know how that works when the traveling companies, like when Broadway Across America comes to town and they're doing their Lion King or something. Are they in the hotel?
2: Can't put them all but Four Seasons. That'd be too expensive.
1: I mean, not Four Seasons, but I guess they could have like a place. You know, it's just like anybody else when they're like, oh, yeah, we're just staying at like the Comfort Inn suites with a little kitchenette.
2: Oh, yeah.
1: You stay there for a couple weeks. I mean, so for the month of August, tomorrow, Eric, you're going to be in your movie room all day. Ted Lasso comes out.
2: Oh, the new episode? Really?
1: Yeah, Ted Lasso's premiere on Apple TV Plus on the 5th, tomorrow. Yes. Season 4 of The Reacher is coming out on Prime Video on the 12th.
2: Man, this is my month.
1: Yeah. Were you ever a Futurama guy? That came out on the
2: 3rd. I never got into Futurama. I never say people love it.
1: Me neither.
2: But no. Reacher's really good. If you get
0: Reacher's good. You got me into that.
1: Yeah. I've never seen Lanterns on HBO Max.
2: Or it's coming out too.
1: Okay. I don't know. I've never heard of that superhero.
2: The Green Lantern.
1: Oh, is that his whole family?
2: Basically, the Lanterns? He's bringing him in.
1: Okay. That's coming out August 16th.
2: The guy from Friday Night Lights, and he was in the Grey's Anatomy one where he detonated a bomb inside a guy.
1: Kyle Chandler?
2: Yep.
1: Oh, yeah.
2: He's like the old grizzled veteran, and he's bringing in a new guy that you've seen in lots of movies.
1: Okay.
2: Yeah, it looks really good.
1: Season 18 of It's Always Sunny in Philadelphia is coming to FX.
2: 18?
1: Season 18.
2: Every time I see clips, I love this show, but I'm like, I don't know where to start. Like, because Dan DeVito doesn't come to like.
1: Why is it called that? Like, I don't even know what it's about. Why is it called It's Always Sunny in Philadelphia? What is it about? Is it an office?
2: No, they own a bar.
0: Is it a
1: neighborhood?
0: A bar.
1: Kevin knows this show. Kevin, why is it called It's Always Sunny in Philadelphia? Season 18 starts on August 17.
5: Because they have such a dark life. I think It's Always Sunny in Philadelphia points to the fact that, you know, it is always a happy day for maybe everyone else, but they are going through a crap show of...
2: And nothing good happens to these people.
5: Of dark, horrible, wild things. So maybe that makes their life festive and sunny, but they've never made an official correlation of, you know, that
1: sunshine.
5: Being,
2: what's funny is, like, the girl and one of the guys are married. Real life.
5: Oh, yeah.
2: But the stuff they say about her is pretty funny. It's like, that's your wife in real life.
5: God, they're so vicious to one another, but it's really funny. And Danny DeVito is on it.
2: He changed the game when he came on.
5: He literally shot all of them. Like, he tried to kill all of his family members and friends in one of the episodes. They try to poison one another. Then they try to poison people that they're making. They started their own business. This last episode, they started their own business of what do you call the service where you guys order food from?
1: DoorDash?
5: DoorDash. They started their own DoorDash, and they were cooking in their house and just DoorDashing. They said it was hamburgers from a real place, but they're actually making their own.
1: Are you for real?
5: Yes.
1: Oh my God.
5: And then they were getting high on these really, really spicy peppers. And they're like, instead of doing mushrooms, they're pepping. They're driving around pepping. And all of them had like red faces and red eyes. They're all pepped out.
6: That sounds awful.
1: Do they all have original Philly accents?
5: No one has the Philly accent. I don't think any of them are actually from Philadelphia. I mean, I don't know why they chose that.
2: The main guy, the one that owns the soccer club.
5: Charlie?
2: Not the other guy. Not Charlie Day, but the other one. He got fat and then he got skinny.
5: Oh, yeah. Okay.
2: Because he's a big Eagles fan. They're big Eagles fans.
1: Can I tell you guys that on my Netflix, the tiles that pop up, I don't understand the rationale, but this Jennifer Garner movie popped up for me the other day. And I have a soft spot for Jennifer Garner. She did have some Houston time in somewhere in her life. I don't know at what point when she was young. First, a hot minute. But she's a Virginia girl, Kev. I believe.
2: Oh, okay.
1: And, you know, she was married to Ben Affleck. She has three kids. Yep. She's been in a lot of different movies, a lot. And her Instagram is pretty funny in her kitchen or her laundry room. Well, Catch and Release was a tile that came up on my Netflix. And I go, what is this about?
0: Mm-hmm.
1: That's an old... This is when not Jack Black. Who's the one that did Clerks, the director?
2: Oh, Kevin Smith.
1: Kevin Smith is in this. Kevin Smith is now a thin man. But for a long time, he was not thin. So I know this is from a long time ago because he was a big boy in this movie. I didn't even realize he acted in the movie. I just thought he was a director. I didn't know he was actually an actor. He's a main character in this movie.
2: Maybe that's why the movie didn't do well.
1: Y'all, this movie, at the end, I go, really? I just wasted my time with this? It took me 2 days to try and finish this movie because I couldn't just like sit down and watch it.
2: You wanted to release it?
1: Do y'all know what this movie's about?
2: Fishing?
1: No. Well, you think so. I didn't understand why it was even called that until halfway through the movie. It opens with Jennifer Garner's wedding day. The programs are ready. The flowers are being delivered. Her fiance has died. Mm-hmm. They don't say how. They make it sound like it's like a car crash or something. Like it was very sudden, unplanned death. Sudden, tragic death. She is the bride that doesn't get to be one. She has a wedding dress she will never wear. She has wedding gifts that she will never use with him.
0: Mm-hmm.
1: And for whatever reason, does she not have any friends? Did you not have sisters, bridesmaids, a mom, no one? After the tragic death of her fiance on the day before their wedding, she moves into his house with his buddies. And that's how her life is going to be now. She's going to live with her fiance's best friends. Where she finds out her fiance had a lot of things he had not told her.
2: Oh, they're making him a bad guy?
1: And a real unsavory character ends up as her love interest. I go, for real? This whole movie is pissing me off.
2: Now I kind of want to see it just to see what happens.
0: It says it's on Netflix.
1: Juliette Lewis is on it. I know, that's where I saw it. It was on Netflix. It was a tile on Netflix.
2: Download it for our
1: and it's called Catch and Release because almost three quarters into the movie, you find out he liked to fish.
0: Eric's not doing that.
2: Yeah, I'm not going to watch
1: it. You're not going to watch Catch and Release.
0: I'm going to watch it on the movie.
1: Eric,
0: like, yeah, I'm in a rom-com.
1: Eric knows this.
0: Eric starts pretending
1: to cry. In our history, Sam, this is all I have to say to Eric. It's right up there with Knights of Rodanthe.
2: Oh, I'm done. Nope.
1: Oh,
2: no thanks.
1: God, Catch and Release. Stinker bomb.
2: Sucks.
1: If it comes up as a retro movie, you skip. Skip.
2: Or you fall
1: mad
2: for
1: like
2: it.
1: Me.
0: Do it.
1: That was horrible. That movie
0: watch
1: sucked.
0: You.
1: Sam can talk about stinkers in her spotlight. We're not talking about farting theater for Spider-Man.
2: In Columbia.
0: I was like, I really don't want to do
1: just
0: that.
1: Just kidding. Sandwiches with Sam coming up at 11:10. Just kidding. I don't know.
2: Butter, spicy
1: Sam's
2: sandwich.
1: On till 12. If there's anything you missed on our show, y'all go to krbe.com, download the podcast. You'll hear it all there. Eric, you just need a hush. We'll be back to do it all over again at 6. But I'm going to be in surgery. But maybe I won't be in surgery. Maybe I'll get pulled
2: you better
1: be.
2: You better not show up tomorrow.
1: I'll be here tomorrow at 6.
2: Nope. Kevin and I will drive you.
0: Phone.
1: If I'm here tomorrow at 6, you guys have to take me to the hospital.
2: Yeah, we're going to take you to the hospital.
1: You're not allowed to work. You have to go get surgery.
0: You're ridiculous.
1: On your knee.
2: Kevin's going to do surgery on your leg.
1: I'm chicken.
0: I'm going to do it.
5: Also, they probably already took your credit card, so it's paid for now. You got to go get it.
1: No, I'm supposed to do that today. If they tell me it's really expensive, I'll say, oh, I can't afford that. I'm going to go to work instead.
5: Nope. No, we need to get you to your deductible for your next surgery after this.
2: Yep.
1: Oh, my meniscus. Why did it have to tear? Okay, hang out with Sam.
0: Woo!
1: You can follow me at Radio Rula for all the nervous Nelly postings I will have before my meniscus surgery.
2: Good luck.
1: Oh, okay, y'all have a great day. 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
0: Bye! Bye.

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As Kevin does with this Dracula. What's going on? It's your girl Sam hanging out with you here on 104.1 at KRBE. I feel like I'm Dracula because I have not been outside since like 5 o'clock this morning. And I'm like, how's it feel outside? What's it like? What you doing? Is there oxygen? Because we're just stuck in here forever. But it's fine because at least we got that hour of nonstop hit music. So we can be stuck together, my friends. Thanks for hanging with me. You.

Back to Friends by Somber on 104.1 and KRBE, and it is not time to call right now. You'll hear a little sounder that says our phone number. 833-390-5723. Then when you hear that, be caller 104 to win a pair of tickets to go see Somber Toyota Center on October 17th. Plus, you could be hanging out in KRBE Suite with your three friends thanks to our friends at Shell,

0: It's Kevin and Audrey, and it's time for Car Line Comedy. But who else is going to be there?
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I love a little throwback on this Tuesday. What's going on? It's your girl Sam hanging out with you here on 104.1 KRFAE. I was reading this thing and I was like, if your attention span is going down the drain, you're not alone. You are not wrong. I'm like, okay, but how do we fix this? We can't. In recent years, it's gone down to 47 seconds. So you can only concentrate 47 seconds. And this has only been like 20 seconds.

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Tuesdays to go for the major fall coffee drink. I'm talking about that PSL, Pumpkin Spice Latte. What's going on? It's Sam hanging out with you here on 104.1 KRBE, and this is what I dream about, literally PSL. So I can't wait. August 25th.

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drive, I don't need a car. Money really all that we fiending for. I'm doing things they ain't seen before. 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I'm a demon lord. Fall off what? I ain't seen the horse. Called your bluff, better cite the source. 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

The 2026-2027 school year is fast approaching, and 33 Houston ISD schools are now ending the automatic universal free lunches and breakfasts. And if you're wondering if

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Because two members of The Realest Show with Eric are attacking each other over a bald spot. Who is going bald? You can see it on our Instagram.

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As if things aren't expensive, there is a new protein maxing trend on TikTok. Thanks, TikTok, which is causing even more issues if you got a baby. I'm going to talk about it in 5 minutes on 104.1 KRBE. There's no

I know it's important to take protein, but the protein maxing trend that's all over TikTok, what is going on? I think it's way too far. What's going on? It's Sam hanging out with you here on 104.1 KRBE. Whey protein is the key ingredient in most infant formulas. So basically, bodybuilders are now consuming baby formula to get their protein. No, stop it.

0: about the pros and the cons of August for Sam Spotlight. On the plus side, we've already hit one Monday. So we have four more Mondays in the month of August. August has 31 days, no holidays, and five Mondays. So we're just kind of hanging out, just patiently waiting for the weekends to roll around. Unless it is your birthday, which I feel like there are so many August birthdays. Shout out to Mama G. August 7th is her birthday. So then that could be kind of a holiday, a reason to celebrate maybe. But what else is going on in August? School is starting back up, so that means tax-free shopping this weekend. That's a plus. Hurricane season ramps up mid-August. That's not a plus. And one more plus for you in August, NFL preseason begins August 6th with the annual Hall of Fame game in Ohio. And college football is starting August 29th. So it was a reach, but we got there. There are some things to look forward to in August. You are a warrior and you can make it.
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It's the Rula Show with Eric, 7:20 and 9 o'clock Wednesday morning. Somebody is seeking closure. What do you do when a guy tells you, wow, you're the whole package, and then he disappears on you? 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
0: Julie, did you hear the little sounder?
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1: What? 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
0: And now you're in the running to experience KRBE Suite with three friends, so you can hopefully win that and hang out in the suite and watch Somber. 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
1: Heck yeah. Thank you. That's awesome.
0: You got it, girl. You got it. You heard the sounder. You called, and look at you. You win.
1: Yeah, I just popped in my car, and I'm like, might as well call and see what that's for.
0: And look at that. Big winner. Don't worry. 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

0: 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But who else is going to be there?
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Happy Tuesday to you. It's 104.1 KRBE, Audrey Rose checking in. I know. We got another hot one ahead of us, love. I think yesterday was like 100, and it feels like tip. It felt like 120. I've been feeling like we're melting out there, hasn't it? So we're going into lunchtime vibes. Do what you need to do, but make sure you stay hydrated. And while you're doing that, we're rolling an hour nonstop. Let's do it.

Derulo Show with Eric, Wednesday morning at 8 o'clock. It's time for the Rapid Fire Quiz. We'll score you some tickets to see Derek Hough in Sugarland for Symphony of Dance Encore. 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

you for telling your smart speaker to play KRBE. I want you to keep doing that, too, because all week this week, we're giving you a chance to check out Somber. In our KRBE suite, by the way. He's coming in the fall to the Toyota Center. You want those tickets, love. We call these Somber sweepstakes. Are you listening now? It's for that sounder between now and 6, all right?

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0: It's Kevin and Audrey, and it's time for Car Line Comedy. 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
1: 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It's 104.1 KRV, Audrey Rose, hanging with you. Because, yes, your girl has officially started. It's August. Get what I did there? It's never too early to start on your favorite holiday, all right? I know some of y'all be putting up Christmas stuff in November. Roulette.

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Okay, we're going to get motivated today because, you know, why not? It's Turned Up Tuesday vibes. So, of course, I got you covered, love. I got your daily juice hitting you here. Less than 3 minutes. It's Kirby E.

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3: 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You can wake up one day and say, that's enough of that, and change direction completely, love. It is okay to be able to start over. As long as you wake up, there's breath, air in your lungs. You are always capable and always able to change your mind or to try something new, even when it feels scary. I think the biggest thing that you have to learn to do is just take that leap. 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

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And there's tons happening for National Chocolate Chip Cookie Day today, okay? 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

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It's Little Football Boy here, Vicky Abby Rose, hanging with you. So if it's your birthday today, too, love, happy, happy birthday. And shout-outs to all my amazing, powerful Leos out there. 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
1: 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She's not supposed to be my feelings, you know? It's 104.1 KRBE, Audrey Rose. Listen, love, it's a hot, hot day out there. My goodness, I've been feeling like I'm melting. Have you been feeling the same way?
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1: Hello, how are you?
0: I'm great. Well, what can I do for you?
1: Just trying to see if I can get you for summer.
0: Only if you wear all black and not smile at the concert. You know you got to match the energy.
1: Of course. Why would I do that?
0: But you got to listen out for the sounder, love. It's going to go off between now and 6. And when it does, you want to be caller 104. Got your tickets instantly and a chance for you to watch it from the Caribbean suite.
1: Okay, thank you. I could be.

0: all these years, and that song still gets me just so hype. It's Little 4.1 KRVE. Audrey Rose hanging with you this afternoon. Love, I hope you are having a great day. Have you got a chance to listen to Gracie Abrams' new album? It's pretty good.
1: I

It's like a blast from the past. Did you hear the latest announcement? If you're a millennial, you definitely will be excited. Or if you just remember the OG social media, you're going to be excited with this. It's 104.1 KRBE, Audrey Rose. It might just be making a comeback. The OG, do you know? We're going to get into it in less than 3 minutes. So stick around. It's KRBE.

0: maybe making a comeback. It's 104.1 KRBE, Audrey Rose hanging with you. Ah, MySpace. When I think about MySpace, okay, my goodness. Good times. Remember, like, learning HTML code and all that? Now, this news is coming because there is a new documentary that's coming out or is out. And the brothers, Tim and Chris Vanderhook, the original brothers who ran the platform way back in the day, has said that they're trying to revive MySpace and make it kind of different this time around. One of the things that they were talking about is that they want to create a platform that feels different from current social media platforms, which many users complain are too focused on algorithms and are designed to encourage endless scrolling. So I'm guessing this means, does this mean that they're bringing back like the OG, like looking up the different backgrounds? What was that, HTML? I feel like everybody was coding back in the day. We knew these things when it came to social media. Your top eight? Oh my goodness, if MySpace does come back, the pressure of figuring out who is going to be in your top eight, I don't know if I can relive that again. All right, that used to cause a lot of fights back in the day. I'm just saying. Scary E.
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sounder to get you into that concert. Man, fall's coming up quick. 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

Oh, I was looking at the clock today. I'm like, okay, Carline Comedy's going to be coming up really, really quick, love. It's 104.1 KRV, Audrey Rose. And no, it's not my day today. So you know what that means? Collectively, we have to do our part to eat Kevin Quinn's joke today. Can we do it together? I think we got this. 3:15, it goes down.

0: Yeah. It's Kevin and Audrey in 104.1 KRBE. Welcome to Tuesday.
1: Kevin and came in here so salty.
0: Yeah, I do. I get a little irritated.
1: A salty mood today. You want to talk about irritated. It?
0: Well, listen. It ain't a big deal.
1: Yes, it is. It's a big deal for you. So, you know, we always talk about parking up here sometimes, right? And we have assigned parking spots. And over the last couple months, Kevin and I's parking spot has been moved. Right?
0: 9801 Westheimer is dealing with some stuff. This building is in the currently, like, leasing up. Like, a lot of people are renting spaces in this building. It's the hot property.
1: It's a hot ticket. So, what? In return, it's caused a lot of people to be parked in our assigned parking spots.
0: Yeah.
1: And, well, y'all know I'm the queen of notes. Kevin, on the other hand, today somebody was in his parking spot.
0: Yep.
1: And I saw it when I pulled into work today, and I'm like, I hope they're still going to be there because I want to see what Kevin's going to do. And what happens? They're still there, and you decide to go and use my cone to go be passive aggressive to them.
0: I put your cone right in front of their front bumper. So when they're walking out, they'll see it.
1: I'm just saying, it's nice to know we're evenly petty around here. That's all. It's just nice to know.
0: This is why you keep a sledgehammer in the trunk.
1: That's why you do not do that. Don't do that.
0: Sledgehammer in the trunk. It's for moments like this.
1: You know what I'm going to do? I'm going to get you an extra cone. We'll just be cone buddies.
0: Yeah.
1: All right? Kevin's been watching me like put a cone in my parking spot when I leave every day. I know you laugh at me because you look at me and you laugh. You're just like, and today is the day that you're like, you're going to graduate to that cone
0: right.
1: life. Today is the day. I know it. I feel it.
0: You're like the whole thing about the cone in your parking space when you leave is because no one wants to get out of the car and move the cone just to park in your assigned space.
1: Exactly. You make it inconvenient for people.
0: Right.
1: So then nobody uses your spot.
0: Except when you don't think about it. You're making it inconvenient for you to park in your own space every day.
1: I don't care as long as it's my space. It's mine.
0: Yeah.
1: So I don't have to worry about it.
0: I don't know.
1: It is inconvenient because every day
0: then
1: I
0: you
1: pull
0: get
1: in
0: here,
1: like,
0: you got to get your ass out of your own car.
1: I do.
0: Move the cone.
1: and then park. Car.
0: What a pain in the nuts.
1: But at least I have my space. So ha-ha. And nobody parks in it but me.
0: Right. You should be able to park in your space with the sign hanging above it that says this parking space is reserved. But no, the mouth-breathing idiots that also, drive around the parking space can't be bothered to look at the reserve sign and not park in the space. Yeah.
1: Engineer George already hit me up. I'm going to get you a cone. He said there's some in the dungeon.
0: Yeah.
1: I got you, Kev.
0: Thanks.
1: Well, also, today's the day, too, where it's your joke day, and we're still in the window for Somber Sweet Steaks.
0: Somber Sweet Steaks coming up momentaneously. We can't wait to get you into that very somber show. I hope you've got something black to wear. And the show is underway. It's Kevin and Audrey. Tuesday, let's do it.
2: 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In downtown, 59 northbound at I-10, you've got a crash across three right lanes. It was an accident with a lost load. 35-minute slowdown from Fannin. Highway 225 eastbound at Highway 146, an early morning semi-crash is still affecting the exit ramp. Use caution there. West Sam Houston Tollway northbound at Central Plaza, you've got a crash in the center lane. It is jamming things up from Clay Road. I'm Becca Parker with your KRBE traffic check.
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3: That's right. 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
2: Yeah.
3: 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All right, Kevin, today is your joke day. 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
3: Vehicle-related?
2: It's all going to be car humor, Audrey.
3: Okay, look at you.
2: And vehicle humor.
3: Fancy.
2: How do you take a pig to the hospital?
3: How do you take a pig to the hospital?
2: Yeah. How do you take a pig to the hospital?
3: How?
2: In a hambulance.
3: Ah, hambulance.
2: Yeah.
3: That's cute.
2: How do bees get to school?
3: Bees get to school on the school bees, the bees mobile.

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2: Yeah, how much time did you take spinning looking at that car?
1: I stood right in front of it hoping they'd walk out so I could confront them.
2: You are so petty.
1: Okay. Part 2, a car line comedy, stars you, 833-390-5723.
2: And hopefully you won't be as petty as Kevin Quinn is over there with your jokes, okay?
1: Right?
2: All right. We want the laughs. Get extra petty today.

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3: 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It's Carline Comedy.
5: All right, my name is Julian, and my joke is, why does a turkey cross the road twice?
3: Why does a turkey cross the road twice? Tell us.
5: To prove it wasn't a chicken.
3: To prove it
6: wasn't a chicken.
3: Yes. I'm not chicken.
5: All right.
7: Bye,
3: good call, buddy. We appreciate it. It's Carline Comedy with Kevin and Audrey. Give us your name and give us your joke.
8: My name is Diego.
3: Diego, do you have a joke for us?
8: Knock, knock.
3: Who's there?
8: Broken pencil.
3: Broken pencil who?
8: Never mind, it's pointless.
3: It's pointless! Hey, you got us. That's a good one, Diego.
8: Thank you so much. Have a good day.
3: You too, bye. Bye. It's Kevin and Audrey. Give us your name and give us your joke.
9: It's John.
3: John! Hello.
9: So they parked in the Mighty Quinn's parking space today?
3: I'm telling you, they were cruising for a bruising, John.
4: He's so petty, John.
9: Oh, my gosh. Yeah. It's
4: so
9: on
4: petty.
9: Now, huh?
3: Yeah, it's on. As long as they're not taller than me or bigger
9: there
3: than me.
9: Go.
4: Oh, I hope it's somebody taller and bigger than me,
3: yeah.
4: too. He's been talking
3: right.
4: so much trash today. We're going to get out there and watch him be like a wrestler or something. Kevin's going to be like, would you like to park in my spot again?
3: Right, yeah.
9: Mm-hmm. It could be a priest, you know, he's got rosaries hanging from the ring.
3: Right, yeah, you know.
4: What are you going to do if it's an old lady?
3: Yeah, or an old lady, or a woman in general. Yeah.
9: What do you get when you cross a toad and a dog?
3: What do you get when you cross a toad and a dog?

0: Today's Daily Debate is going to be a fun one. It's Kevin Quinn, Audrey Rose, 104.1 KRBE. We want to know, is a layover considered visiting that place? Like, you fly into the airport. Does that mean you visited
1: that
0: Atlanta?
1: Because
0: you went to Hartsfield-Jackson.
1: Yes.
0: Does that mean you visited Atlanta?
1: Yeah.
0: No.
1: Yeah. Yes, it does. See, for me, as long as you cross state lines, technically, you visited. And if I'm able to get a little keychain or a magnet or something like that, even if it's the airport, I visited.
0: Yeah, you bought a t-shirt at the airport. That does not mean you visited. Are very fundamentally opposed. If you didn't leave the airport, you didn't visit that state, that city, that country. We need to hear from you, though. 833-390-5723.
1: Am I physically in this city?
0: Does a layover count as visiting that place?
1: Yes, it does.
0: We need your answer. It's Kevin and Audrey, KRBE, The Daily Debate.
2: 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I'm Vita Bell Price's traffic desk. 59 East Tex Freeway northbound at I-10. This crash is across three right lanes. There's a half-hour backup from Main Street. Just avoid it if you can. Highway 225 eastbound at Highway 146. The connecting ramp is still affected by an early morning semi-crash. West Sam Houston Tollway northbound at Central Plaza. That crash was cleared. Things are unwinding from Clay Road. I'm Becca Parker with your KRBE traffic check.
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0: instant winner.
1: It's Kevin and Audrey. Who's this?
2: Oh my God, Alyssa.
3: Alyssa!
2: Trying all day.
4: Well, girl, you got a pair of tickets to go check out Somber.
2: Oh my God, thank you guys so much.
1: You're so welcome. Hey, Alyssa, can I ask you a question?
2: Of course.
1: Where are you right now? Because you're kind of whispering, kind of quiet. Are
2: you? I'm at work right now.
1: Oh, do you work at the Houston Public Library?
2: No. Oh. I just work in a really quiet office.
1: Really quiet office.
4: Yeah, Kevin, you're being too loud.
1: Oh, okay. Do they have? Yeah. Is it like a massage place or so, like a day spa or where do you? Tell us where you work. Where do you work?
2: I do accounting.
1: Oh, you do accounting. Oh, we don't want to interrupt anybody's numbers
4: and finances now. Kevin, that's a big deal.
1: You do accounting.
4: It's outside of
1: our pay important
4: grade.
1: Because somebody's like if they're like, you know, their spreadsheets and their data and all that stuff, they could get very distracted, right? So we got to be quiet.
2: Exactly. I understand.
4: Well, Alyssa, the good thing is that you got instant tickets, a pair of tickets for you and a friend, but you're officially in the running to see it from the Carib East Suite with three of your friends.
1: Yes.
4: Now, Kevin is going to get the grand prize winner for that on Friday. Girl.
1: On Friday. I'm going to pull the winner.
4: It's presented by Shell Federal Credit Union. Remember, you deserve more.
2: Okay, thank you so much.
1: Don't get too loud.
4: Subtle.
1: I don't want to mess up anybody. With their formulas. All right. Congratulations.
4: You're so ridiculous.

0: It's Kevin and Audrey, 104.1 KRBE, having an awesome afternoon on a Tuesday. By the way, today's Audrey's Friday because she's taking the rest of the week off.
1: Bye, everybody.
0: Audrey is taking a vacation, so this is the perfect daily debate to set up your vacation.
2: Because I'm going to be visiting.
0: Yeah.
2: I'm going to be visiting cities all across this country. You just wait to see, Kevin.
0: Does a layover count as actually visiting a place? 833-390-5723. What do you think? Does a layover count as visiting somewhere?
3: Yeah, absolutely a layover counts as a visit.
2: Thank you! Ha-ha! Take that, Kevin.
0: All right. Now, what is your argument for the layover counting as a city visit? I mean, tell me why you think that's the case. You don't get to see anything.
3: Every single time me and my fiance go travel, you know, we always get a keychain to commemorate it. And, you know, if we're at a layover, we're definitely going to grab a keychain for whatever city we're in.
0: I see.
2: Technically, you did shopping in that city. So, therefore, it counts that you visited the city.
0: You're saying the airport, yeah, the airport gift shop with the branded stuff counts as visiting the city.
2: I visited.
3: Yeah, absolutely.
0: All right. All right. I'm going to say of all the arguments, that's probably...
2: I love her logic.
0: That's going to be a weak one for me, but I do understand what you're saying. The airport gift shop counts... Okay.
2: You're paying towards their income.
0: All
2: you're
0: right.
2: fine.
0: All right. Thanks for calling. It's Kevin and Audrey. Does an airport layover count as visiting that city?
4: Yes. I'm backing Audrey all the way because what you need to do, Audrey... It's what you need to do is every time you have a layover, all of these places, all of these airports have souvenir shops.
0: Oh.
4: So to get that guy next to you off your back, just tell him, look, I was in New York, I was in Chicago, I was in LA, wherever, you know? Simple as that.
0: Jaime, you are the second person. We just hung up with someone that said the same thing. And
2: oh,
0: I gotta tell
2: you. That is you guys.
0: The airport souvenir shops sell the cheapest crap at the biggest markups.
2: It doesn't matter. You still shopped. You shopped in that city.
4: Hey, that means you were there anyway.
0: I guess you're wearing your true tourist hat when you buy that airport junk. All right.
2: You guys are the best.
0: All right. Thanks, Jaime. Yeah, people are backing you up so far, I guess, Audrey, because you could buy something that says, you know, I've been to Phoenix, Arizona.
2: So therefore, I've traveled. I've seen things, Kevin. That means I've been to Atlanta.
0: Yeah.
2: I've been to Tucson.
0: Yeah.
2: I've been to just, at this point, I've visited Canada, too. I've been all
0: over
2: the place.
0: You are getting way too much credit for the cities you visited. Good God.

0: There's probably signs everywhere in Yellowstone National Park. Do not harass the bison. Yet people are still doing it.
1: What's going on?
0: Remember when that old guy went flying? He did that backflip in the middle of the air?
1: Yeah, we talked about it clogging our feet, and we watched the video like over and over and over again. It was one of those things that looked like a cartoon. It couldn't be real.
0: That happened a couple weeks ago, that old man. And now there's another bison going like ham on a kid, running after a kid who was in Yellowstone National Park.
1: Yep.
0: Another bison breakdown. Listen, stop harassing these animals. They weigh thousands of pounds.
1: Walking right.
0: They are not to be trifled with.
1: Yeah.
0: This is why we can't have nice things, people.
1: I'm just

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0: 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This is 104.1 KRBE. We appreciate you taking your radio besties with you in the afternoon. You can tell your smart speaker to play KRBE, and then you don't miss anything like Somber Sweepstakes going on all this week. A chance for you to get qualified to go hang out in the suite, watch Somber.
1: Uh-huh. And you get instant tickets, too. So the nice thing is you don't have to be sad to win.
0: No, you don't have to be somber.
1: Okay.
0: No. So despite the name.
1: Don't listen to Kevin.
0: It's the opposite. I have misunderstood contests before.
1: Yeah,
0: it's been a running thing for me. Completely misunderstanding. I thought it was bend over for Bruno. Bruno back-to-back Bruno.
1: And this time you don't need to be sad. You don't have to wear all black. You can enjoy Somber and sing your heart out.
0: You can be solid for Somber. Okay, so all you got to do is listen. We'll let the special Somber sound will play, and that's when you know, right?
1: Yep, it does all the way up until 6 p.m. today. Mm-hmm. So we're currently in the window. We still got this.
0: Yes, so keep listening, and you could be part of the Somber Sweepstakes.
1: Ooh.
0: It's going to happen soon. Or
1: is it?
0: Is it? Is it? It's Kevin and Audrey, KRBE.

0: Hey, there's still time to play hooky and float the river. 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

0: Kevin and Audrey, it's 104.1 KRBE. Did you see this article in the Cron? They're calling Houston's hottest summer gathering spot. It's in Katy.
1: Yeah, okay. Are we going to talk about the bird watching going
0: on? This is it, yeah. I actually think this might be a cool thing to pop over and do on the way home from the show tonight.
1: Are you going to do this?
0: This is so cool. I'm probably going to stop by sometime this week. Maybe not tonight, but probably sometime this week.
1: What kind of birds are they again?
0: So they're purple warblers, I believe, is what the article said.
1: Okay, and they've just been gathering here, like in this random like shopping center,
0: so
1: right?
0: So if you are in the Katy area and you know where another broken egg is, that is the strip mall area, where all these birds, thousands of birds, have been taking flight every evening, and apparently they're on their summer migration.
1: You know what it gives me like Alfred Hitchcock, like the birds vibe.
0: A lot less dangerous and yeah,
1: as everybody goes and watches them. Now I did
0: they're
1: hear
0: calling
1: this.
0: It like a bird NATO.
1: It's like 20,000 birds all at one time. Uh-huh. So that is pretty cool to see. It reminds me of Austin's, like, the Bat Bridge?
0: The Bat Bridge.
1: When they're all taking off and taking flight and stuff. And
0: they emerge in the evening right near sunset, and all these people are bringing, like, lawn chairs, and, you know, they go and they sit in the parking lot, and they watch the birds.
1: Bird watching.
0: This is, like, so cool. This is such a cool thing. The birds apparently, in the summertime, they choose random places and shopping centers and places like that are perfect for them. And, they hang out in the trees until the evening when they get ready to fly. And then they take to the sky, and they really are an impressive spectacle.
1: I would have never guessed that you had been a bird watcher, Kevin Quinn.
0: This isn't like a hobby that I'm totally into. But I will tell you that...
1: You don't know. You may start being a bird watcher. I'm going to come to work the next day. You're going to have binoculars and all sorts of stuff.
0: Right. I'm going to be a birder.

0: Are you coming in or what?
1: Hi, good afternoon from the Bell Furniture, Unbeatable Bell Prices Traffic Desk. 59 East Tex Freeway, southbound at Hopper. There's a heavy truck accident in two middle lanes. You are stopped for at least 10 minutes from Aldine Mail Route. 59 East Tex Freeway, northbound at I-10. This wreck is across three right lanes. It's a lost load. They're going to have to clean up. 40-minute delay from Kirby. I-45 southbound at Dallas Street. A stalled vehicle was just cleared away. Things are still just a bit slow from I-10. I'm Becca Parker with your KRBE traffic check.
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0: All right, we're still friends, but this is one that's trying and testing our relationship. It's Kevin and Audrey. 104.1 KRBE. Not really.
1: No.
0: But we do have a fundamental disagreement on this one. Does a layover actually count as visiting a city? 833-390-5723. You can join the discussion on Facebook, on Instagram, or text us to 37530. I say no way. You got to actually leave the airport to say you visited a city.
1: No. As long as you cross state lines, man, you visit away, okay? So technically, if you have a layover in Atlanta airport, you visited Atlanta. You've been there multiple times.
0: That is ridiculous. That is so silly. You can't actually have a conversation with anybody that lives there about anything in common. 833-390-5723. What do you think?
2: No, it does not. In my opinion, it does not.
1: Yeah. Hater!
0: No, he's a sensible human.
2: I think that if somebody asks you if you've been to the city during a layover, I would say no, but I've been to the airport. Because if you really think about it, you're not actually going anywhere or doing anything in that city. You're just walking around a building.
0: Yeah.
1: No, I've seen things when I'm in the plane. I'm seeing things about the city. It looks kind of interesting. It's pretty high up there. There's a lot of lights and whatnot. And basically, I cross state lines. So I'm here. Check that out.
0: Audrey's counting the stupid mural in the food court. I saw a mural in the food court that has a picture of downtown.
2: You're technically in it, but not really.
0: It's Kevin and Audrey. Does a layover count as a visit to a city?
3: No. I'm a truck driver.
0: Yeah, see, this man's seen some places.
3: So basically, I've been to 49 states. So if you slept in that city and you ate in that city and you're able to at least see one landmark, then yes, you've been to that city.
0: That's it.
3: But airport.
0: He's a truck driver. This man's actually seen some places. He's a road warrior.
1: Please,
0: on your road.
1: I feel like I toasted his biscuits a little bit with this. Look, man, you've seen some things since you've been truck driving. That means you visited like hundreds of cities. You've got so many different tick marks of things you visited. Just. Own up to it.
0: What are you saying? Give me a couple of cities that I'm lying about.
1: I don't know. I'm not lying. He drove

0: 104.1 KRVE. It's Kevin Quinn and Audrey Rose. You know, restaurants are having a hard time getting people to come out and dine these days because of the economy.
1: Oh, yeah, because when you go out to eat now it's like really... It's a real luxury.
0: Things so they're trying, you know, a lot of them are trying, you know, different gimmicks to get people butts in seats, so to speak.
1: Yeah. We got Restaurants Week happening here.
0: Yeah. Which is a great, by the way, it's an amazing thing. Houston Restaurants Week. And by the way, that's attached to a huge charity.
1: Yep.
0: The Houston Food Bank.
1: And you get, like, you know, a good bang for your buck with that. So if you haven't taken advantage, I know that happens all the way until the 7th of September.
0: There's a Florida restaurant that is doing something even crazier, and I would say this is a gimmick that seems a little over the top. Less.
1: Wait, did you say topless?
0: I did.
1: Topless.
0: I did. Wait till you hear the gimmick that this restaurant is doing, and some people are looking at it saying that doesn't seem legal.
1: Oh no!
0: It shouldn't be legal if it is.
1: Something illegal at a restaurant? Why? Still want to eat here?
0: No, probably.

0: I just want to set the table for you on this one. It's Kevin and Audrey, 104.1 KRBE. A fancy steakhouse in South Florida is offering on the first Monday of every month. This was just yesterday.
1: Yeah.
0: A beautiful dining experience in their open concept dining room.
1: Okay.
0: Hang on, Audrey.
1: I mean, what do I get? What do I get? Two steak dinners for two? Like a bargain price? What?
0: It's not, by the way, it's not a discounted dining experience. In fact, you are paying extra to go to do this. It is nude dining.
1: Like, the diners are nude, or who's nude?
0: That's right. You're nude. Yes.
1: People are not showing up to this.
0: The first Monday of every month, the Class Soiree Steakhouse in Hollywood, Florida, is allowing you to go and partake in a yummy meal without wearing any clothes. Alfresco.
1: Yummy meal.
0: Alfresco dining, as I like to call it.
1: I don't know if I'll still have an appetite watching that. I have so many questions, because isn't this like a health concern? You can't really walk around a restaurant nude.
0: Here's the thing. The owner came up with the idea and the concept as a way to attract new business and generate buzz. And I say, put some butts in seats.
1: Literal butts.
0: Literal.
1: Bare butts.
0: Bare butts in seats. They're expecting, they expected around 20 people for the latest naked dining experience as of last night.
1: 20 people?
0: Here it is.
1: Please say they had pineapples on deck out there, too.
0: It's $250 for an individual ticket if you're a man, $150 if you're a woman. And they charge $350 if you're a couple. That's just to get in.
1: That better be the best steak I've ever had in my life. $350 to go sit naked.
0: Here's the thing.
1: Steak.
0: I don't think eating a meal when you're completely nude is really all that comfortable, right? Like,
1: I don't know.
0: At the very least, I'm skipping dessert, right? Like, I'm definitely, like, I'm not having the tiramisu after I've had a big steak and
1: sure?
0: I'm completely, you know, in the buff.
1: Does the staff have to be nude too when they bring you your food?
0: Yeah, you know? Here's a quote from the article. The hostess says, once you walk through the door, I'll be nude, no clothes on. So when you come in, you'll feel more comfortable.
1: I don't know if I feel comfortable. I don't feel comfortable with
0: that. That's the hostess.
1: She's completely nude. She takes you to your seat with her melones just hanging all out. I guess.
0: The spokesperson for the city of Hollywood said, this is completely legal.
1: No, it's so this is legal?
0: This is completely legal.
1: There's no way this would ever come here to Houston.
0: Right?
1: No way.
0: Nude dining?
1: Can you imagine, like...
0: Hey, listen, I got my wine locker at Perry's. Let's
1: wine
0: see.
1: Wine locker? Who needs that when you can have, like, an underwear locker at your local restaurant?
0: You win the conversation. You got an underwear locker. This is a player.
2: 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Unbeatable prices, traffic desk. 59 East Tex Freeway northbound at I-10. This crash is across three right lanes. There's a lost load. They're going to have to clean up. It's a 40-minute slowdown from Kirby. 59 East Tex Freeway southbound at Hopper. This is a heavy truck accident. It's in two middle lanes. You're stopped for an extra 10 minutes. 610 South Loop eastbound at Broad. A crash is blocking two left lanes. 17-minute slowdown from Almeda. I'm Becca Parker with your KRBE traffic check.
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1: 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Does a layover count as visiting a city?
2: Yes.
1: Yeah, no, it doesn't. 833-390-5723. What do you say? Line three, does a layover count as visiting a city?
3: No way. That's like cheating.
1: It's cheating.
3: Okay, if she got the souvenir from there, I'm going to ask, where did you go in that city? What did you see?
2: I didn't see anything
3: but a gift shop at the airport.
2: Let me tell you. Let me tell you, when I went to New York City in LaGuardia Airport, they have a mini version of the Statue of Liberty. So it's technically.
1: You are so full of crap.
3: But you didn't visit it.
2: You saw the Statue of Liberty.
3: You didn't go sightseeing. You want to get a good example? Okay, let's say you have somebody take a test for you and they get an A and you take the credit for it. What is that called? Cheating.
1: That's it.
2: It's called borrowing without asking and no intention to return. You're good.
1: I love this example.
3: Not the same.
1: Visiting the airport and claiming you visited the city is just as bad as cheating on a test.
2: No, it's not. Don't shame me over here.
3: Not the same. You didn't go sightseeing. You didn't go nowhere.

0: 4.1 KRBE, thank you for hanging out with us, your radio besties. We've got all of your favorite clogging your feed stories coming up next with Audrey Rose.
1: Okay, and there's a lot that's
0: and no pressure today to really deliver since, you know, you're out the rest of the week.
1: Oh, this was pressure you put on me to really
0: phone
1: deliver?
0: Phone it in today, Audrey.
1: Okay, I will. As long as you're cool with it, I will. The blast from the past is coming on back. We're going to talk all about it, everybody.
0: Right? What does that mean?
1: A blast from the past.
0: Blast from the past.
1: It's on its way back.
0: Okay.
1: I'll tell you more. In the next, 6 minutes?
0: Look at that.
1: I got 6 minutes?
0: Audrey really making it happen today. You got...
1: You said I could phone it in.
0: You got 7 minutes.
1: Oh, okay, 7. Thank you. Just give me.

0: the scroll and turn the volume up. What's clogging our feed with Kevin and Audrey?
1: Okay, so let's talk about the update with Ariana Grande, because yesterday she had to do a stop in Chicago for her tour, and she actually took 3-4 minutes to stop her show and address her taking a step back from the stage. The whole scuttlebutt, as you like to say, Kevin, that we were talking about yesterday.
2: Yeah.
1: With everybody commenting.
2: There's been a lot of attention on her body image issues, her losing a bunch of weight, and her deciding to step away from show business.
1: Yeah, she said that she quietly decided to take a step away a long time ago. It had nothing to do with the recent, pushback that she's been getting about everything going on with her and concerns about her health. This has always been something that's been a plan for her. She also added that nothing will be able to distort my reality or be more real to me, or not as real to me as this love that we share right here on the stage. And, you know, she's just going off to go work on herself. So I'm glad that she addressed it and she said something to it, but I kind of was starting to think that if her team had never announced that she was taking a step back and she would have just did it on her own, maybe we wouldn't be making such a big deal of this right now, you know?
2: Yeah. I agree completely.
1: Thank you, sir. Thank you. All right, now let's talk about this blast from the past. Did you hear that MySpace is trying to make a comeback?
2: I saw this trending. I actually hope that this does well. I hope this does well.
1: They're saying
2: this is going to be the anti-algorithm social network.
1: So the owners of the once popular social media platform, Tim and Chris Vanderhook, they were doing a documentary and they announced plans to relaunch MySpace with the new version. And the brothers wanted to create the platform that feels different from current social media platforms that users, you know, are complaining that are too focused on algorithms. So this is supposed to be designed and encouraged to not give you endless scrolling, but I guess endless engagement and more connection is what they're trying to do. They haven't set a date of when it's happening, but they're working on it, and it's something that's coming.
2: I'm worried that if they make us relearn HTML again to keep our pages updated, we're all going to be lost. Because
1: that's going to make you lost? No, the top eight thing. I can't have the pressure of figuring out who's going to be in my top eight and starting fights again. That used to start fights when I was younger.
2: I'm just saying,
1: I'm not top eight.
2: HTML code just went completely out of my head after middle school. I don't remember any of it.
1: You don't?
2: No. Do you remember any HTML?
1: Yeah, I think I do still have some of the codes here. If you put it in front of me and I had to play around with MySpace for just a second, I think it would come back from a little muscle memory.
2: Right.
1: Because I was one of those girls that changed my background every other day.
2: Right.
1: I was always doing it because I thought it was so funny.
2: Yeah, open tag,
1: yeah,
2: BG,
1: TTTTT,
2: close tag.
1: And then I like to customize it to say Audrey when you first pop in there.
2: Uh-huh.
1: So, you know, you want to put your in, yeah, Okay, last but not least, too, today's National Chocolate Chip Cookie Day. So your favorite spots have deals for you on Deals For You. So
2: I am so torqued. Sweet. Your husband works for Crumbl and you did not bring any cookies into this place.
1: I mean, and they're giving out cookies today, too.
2: Oh my God.
1: They are.
2: You dropped the ball.
1: So should I have brought you a chocolate chip cookie? You want a cookie?
2: Audrey, it's too late now, woman.
1: It's not too late. They're doing the deals all day. I can get you a cookie if you want a cookie.
2: Nice. The show is almost over.
1: That's what's clogging our feet.
2: Oh, my God.
3: 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There's a big mess. A lost load is across 3 right lanes. It's going to cost you about 40 minutes from Kirby. Avoid it if you can. 59 East Tex Freeway southbound at Hopper. This is a heavy truck accident. It's in 2 middle lanes. You're stopped for more than 10 minutes. I-45 North Freeway northbound at Cross Timbers. A crash did clear. There's still some stop and go from I-10. I'm Becca Parker with your KRBE traffic check.
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0: The headline on this one is crazy. Movie theater had to be evacuated after a gas attack.
1: Gas? Like a gas leak?
0: No, an attack. An attack. A putrid attack that left everybody gasping for air. Actually, it was somebody farting.
1: Somebody farted?
0: Yeah, in a screening of Spider-Man.
1: Oh, no.
0: Rotten flatulence caused a whole bunch of people in a movie theater to have to evacuate. This happened just a couple of days ago during Spider-Man A Brand New Day at the Cineplex.
1: How bad could it have been if they're evacuating you because of farts?
0: I guess it was pretty bad when, like, over 100 people, like, streamed out of the movie theater,
1: gasping for breath. Gasping for air?
0: Yeah.
1: Yeah, what? My question is, what did that person eat?
0: Right.
1: What did they eat?
0: Yeah. I guess maybe they had a cheeseburger and they were, a little lactose intolerant.
1: Lots of eggs.
0: Right.
1: Lettuce. A little mixture of it all.
0: The newspaper called it a pumpkin bomb.
1: Pumpkin bomb.
0: Said it was a horrible odor. Audience members fleed their seats in disgust. Hundreds of fans ran out into the hallway, and apparently the footage from the surveillance system in the hallway of the movie theater shows them all milling about in the corridor. Even somebody that was there seeing the screening in a Spider-Man suit left the theater, too.
1: Oh, that would have been awful. That would have been awful.
0: Yeah.
1: So, did they end up canceling stuff, or was
0: they didn't cancel the screening. They didn't cancel the movie.
1: Oh, I would have wanted my money back.
0: Right.
1: I can't enjoy this film right here if I'm gasping for air.
0: Here's the thing. They didn't catch the secret pooter. They didn't catch him. They don't know who it was.
1: So
0: someone was just letting it fly. And they don't know if it was someone with really, really bad gas or if someone let off a stink bomb or what.
1: So they're out here trying to find the pooter?
0: Mm.
1: The secret pooter?
0: Yeah, the phantom pooter.
1: Is it you, Kevin?
0: I was not at that movie theater. It was not one. It didn't happen here.
1: I mean, not that you would admit it on air right now. Is it you?
0: It did not happen here. It was in Colombia. It happened in an entirely different country. I disavow all knowledge.
1: Hey, man.
0: And all nasty gas.
1: You might have some strong gas in there. I know you wanted to sign up to have your flatulence studied at one point.
0: I'm not the one who is lactose intolerant in this relationship, Audrey Rose.

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0: Our final word is happening in moments. It's 104.1 KRBE, Kevin Quinn and Audrey Rose. Today's daily debate has been very fiery. We want to know, does a layover count as visiting a city?
1: Which it clearly it does.
0: I don't buy it. I just don't think it does. There's so many arguments against that point. You got to get out. You got to see the city. You got to experience the nightlife. You got to go visit the landmarks. You got to.
1: They make that so easy in the airport now with the bars and all that when you pop up at different airports.
0: Right.
1: Across the country.
0: Okay.
1: So it's like you're experiencing so much more.
0: Yeah, I don't buy it. What do you think? Does a layover count as visiting the city?
2: I definitely think a layover counts.
0: What's your argument in favor of that premise?
2: So I do a lot of Yelp. Mm-hmm. And if I check in on Yelp in an airport of another country, I can actually get a Yelp badge, which would be proof that it counts.
0: Badge. Okay, if we're going digital apps as proof here, you go to an airport, you can't get on Instagram and get me one picture of a landmark or a great restaurant or something you've done in the city just by hanging around in the airport. If it's not on Insta, it didn't happen. So I'm just saying, like, Instagram is way higher than Yelp.
1: Lies.
2: Okay. But I could also go on Instagram and I could snap a picture of the meal that I had at the airport.
1: Thank you.
2: And I could actually post it and write a review.
1: Thank you. And 9 times out of 10, just like our airport here in Hobby, they have they used to have Papacitos in there. What do they have now? They added a couple. Killian's? It's basically you try.
2: Oh, yeah, they have Killian's
1: Thank
2: barbecue.
1: You.
2: And
1: Thank
2: there's
1: you.
2: A there's a long line at Killian's.
1: See?
2: Or if you go to Chicago, you can buy a whole thing of Jared's popcorn at the airport.
1: And that's exactly what I just did. That's exactly what I just did this summer. So technically, I visited. I had the popcorn. I ate the deep dish pizzas. I did all the things. I only had to do it in the airport. It was already there.
0: Oh, God, you guys. Just a shame.

0: Let's put this debate to bed.
1: Here's the final word with Kevin and Audrey.
2: 833-390-5723. We need to know, does a layover count as visiting a city? Final word. Line five. What do you think? Does a layover count as visiting a city?
3: You have to visit something. You can't just stay in the airport. You have to go out and spend time, explore stuff like that. That's visiting.
2: I agree. I'm saying if you don't leave security or the terminal, you know, you're sitting at the airport food court. That does not count as visiting the city, man.
3: Does not count. So, I mean, I've flown like quite a few places, but I can't say that I've visited those places because I just sat in the airport.
2: Yep. Exactly.
4: Now, you know what it is? You guys didn't take advantage of that airport. You could have seen some things in the city. Every airport I've seen, there's always something that reminds me of the
2: city. Like, they've got a mural.
4: Yeah.
2: They've got certain restaurants here.
3: You have a connecting, when you have a connecting flight that's only 30 minutes, you don't have a chance to visit.
2: That's true, too.
4: Okay, hold on.
2: You're running. Everything's a blur.
4: No, you're not taking advantage of your full 30 minutes. You can at least dodge your way to the gift shop and then keep going. You're not taking advantage of it, guys.
3: This sounds like the same issue with girl math.
2: I love that, man.
3: It don't make sense.
5: 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There's a heavy truck accident in two middle lanes. You're crawling for about 35 minutes from Aldine Mail Route. 59 East Tex Freeway, northbound at I-10. A wreck was just cleared away. There's still a 25-minute slowdown from Edlow. North Sam Houston Parkway, westbound at Ella. There's a crash at the off-ramp that slows you down more than 10 minutes from John F. Kennedy Boulevard. I'm Becca Parker with your KRBE traffic check.
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0: We got so few stories that come out where, you know, somebody's trying to do something to help out in this crazy economy. Someone's doing something to give back, to lower prices, to do something for free.
1: True.
0: Rice University helping people out with free tuition. You saw this?
1: Okay.
0: Trending?
1: I think it's actually a really good thing because I feel like it's giving more opportunity for people to go to school if they really want to. And it's less of the burden on the families, you know?
0: If your family makes less than $200,000 a year, you could qualify for free tuition at Rice University. Yeah. That is massive.
1: Yeah, it is. It's one of their programs that they'd introduced like in 2019. They introduced this program that helps out families and covering it. And it used to be, the cap used to be just $100,000. So yeah, they went up in the
0: They
1: price.
0: Doubled mm-hmm. the income to $200,000.
1: Yeah.
0: That, you know, makes a bigger umbrella for a lot more people to qualify for this.
1: They call it the Rice Investment.
0: The Rice Investment.
1: Yeah.
0: You know, which...
1: It has a nice little ring to it.
0: It does. Because the only rice investment I've ever done is like, you know, when I'm having, you know, Asian food at home.
1: Oh,
0: you know?
1: That's the only one? Or,
0: yes.
1: Oh, I thought you were going to say when you went to like the Korean market in Katy.
0: Exactly.
1: You're doing that.
0: Yes. I'm going to make a rice investment tonight. Uncle Ben's for dinner.
1: You're so terrible. You know? So shout out to Rice University. Doing big stuff. Love it.

0: Audrey wrote. Tomorrow morning on The Ruler Show with Eric featuring Special K and Sam. What are they doing? It's going to be Wednesday.
1: It's Wednesday.
0: Wednesday.
1: Which I think they're doing the rapid fire quiz.
0: Yeah, that's probably right. They're going to bring in Laddie. Laddie, he fires off all the questions. I like it when he comes in because he always thinks of really great questions.
1: That's true. And I believe for rapid fire, Girl on the Train tickets are up for grabs.
0: Girl on the Train tickets.
1: Yeah.
0: You don't want to miss that. An opportunity to see a female taking a rail car.

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32: 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Yeah, I'm gonna put her business out there, because that's what friends are for.
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35: Snakes, zombies, public speaking, the list of fears is endless. But the real danger is in your hand when you're behind the wheel. Distracted driving is what's really scary, and even deadly. Eyes forward, don't drive distracted. 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
16: Injured by an 18-wheeler? Having anxiety and what to do next? Looking for answers? Call me, Adam Ramji, home of the Dr. Lawyer, because I'm a doctor and a lawyer. Call me now, 713-888-8888. We don't get paid unless you get paid.
36: Kevin and Audrey.
1: Offering
0: Your laugh is infectious. I just love it. Love it. Love it. So when I'm down, I just have to turn you on. So
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0: Kevin
1: Ed
0: and Audrey.
1: Sheeran wrote that song. I'm sorry. Did you know Ed Sheeran wrote that song?
0: Animal from Cat's Eye?
1: Yes.
0: Wow. You know what? Great little piece of trivia there.
1: I just saw like a whole TikTok, a deep dive about it. But yeah, he wrote that song for them.
0: That's fun.
1: Yeah.
0: He's a great songwriter.
1: He really is.
0: Great human being all around. let's wrap the show up here. And it's your last show of the week.
1: That's right. Your girl's running away, everybody. I'm on vacation.
0: Not only is it the last show of the week, by the way, if you follow the Kevin and Audrey show, we've had a discussion about how weird this is. Audrey put in a midweek request for a vacation.
1: Why is it so weird for you? Our boss literally just did the same thing for 4th of July. You say anything about her little midweek request?
0: Audrey's taken tomorrow through the end of the week off, and then the first 2 days of the following week off.
1: Because you ease your way into your vacation, you ease your way into your week. So you have a nice short week. You have 2 short weeks to look forward to.
0: I'm going to tell everybody why you did this, too. It was because when she originally planned her vacation, she got really cheap airline tickets to Hawaii.
1: And I had a really good hotel deal if I traveled, like, not on, like, weekend times, which was great.
0: It's like you planned your vacation with Special K because, like...
1: Why does he do that?
0: He does stuff like that because he's so frugal. Yeah.
1: Well, excuse me.
0: Can't travel on a weekend, you know? Like, that's when everyone else travels.
1: Well,
0: We were talking about this.
1: Hawaii is so expensive whenever you get flights or booking flights. And then booking flights on the weekend, too. Oh, my goodness. So, yeah, I had a great deal for a flight for three.
0: Yeah, but now you're not going. So, what are you going to do?
1: Don't y'all be worried about that. I'm just going to be gone.
0: You're going to be, uh-oh.
1: I'm going to be, uh-oh.
0: It's not my
1: Don't you guys
0: place.
1: Worry about what your girl it's will be not doing. My she place. Will not be here. Yeah. I already put the whole, like, the automatic reply set on my email to talk to Kevin. I'm missing in action until next Wednesday.
0: It's so funny. Y'all think that Audrey and I are friends outside this radio station. This woman blocks me when she's not here. She will not. She's like,
1: I block everybody.
0: She's like, I have
1: I don't want to
0: my
1: hear
0: professional
1: anything
0: boundaries.
1: About work. I don't want to hear anything about
0: I have
1: about
0: my professional
1: anything.
0: Boundaries.
1: Don't you text me about work or the scuttlebutt about work. Don't anybody talk to me about anything. I've already put my little settings on. They're going to go into effect at midnight. I'm going missing.
0: He's got her professional boundaries.
1: I'll see you guys in like
0: and
1: a week.
0: I am not close enough to be able to cross them.
1: Oh, that's not true. You little jerk.
0: I'm just kidding.
1: Now you're going to have all these messages flooding on me on vacation.
0: I hope you have a wonderful time off. And I'm going to miss you. And tell your husband,
1: have
0: fun
1: too. Happy birthday.
0: Yes.
1: It's his birthday today. Okay.
0: All right. Bye.

Welcome to Tuesday nights. I know we're getting closer to the weekend, but let's secure those weekend plans with Akon and Neo tickets. That comes up in about an hour with the top 8 at 8. And in 6 minutes with Inside the Loop, a new bakery you're definitely going to want to know about when it opens.